0: signs for 38 yards, was your leading rusher, made some plays with his legs, not so bad. The reality is 157 of our total yards came in the fourth quarter on two drives when the Jags at that point, now they didn't pull all their starters on defense, but at that point it basically said, okay, this game is done as far as we're concerned. Nick Mullins was in at quarterback. We had exactly 115 yards of offense prior to those two drives in the fourth quarter in the entirety of the football game. So it's a little deceiving there. I do think, you know, is there anything too that, all right, at least at the end, he had that nice ball in the deep over to Concepcion. He rips a comeback to Boston, rips a touchdown to Boston. You're like, is there anything to that, Hoff? Can we glean any positivity at least out of the way it ended? Because Boston did beat, by the way, that's their number one corner, Monteric Brown, that he beat on that deep one. So that was their top outside corner.
1: Well, us as fans, you know, not a lot to be optimistic and positive about. But in that room, right, so inside the meeting room in Berea, like, if you're just super negative, like we are because we watched the game, it's really hard to build any confidence going into week two. And that's really what they need to do. So, of course, they're going to be beating them down on the things that they struggled with and that they need to get better on. But you're going to try to pull little things out, like you mentioned there, that you did well, and try to show those to the team and say, hey, look, if we take care of some of the details that really killed us, especially those penalties, those pre-snap penalties, which drove me crazy. But, like, we have the ability to make plays. Like, we can be explosive on offense. We can do this, right? Because you have to get those guys to believe in something. But I think the thing that probably was the most frustrating to me out of everything was, you know, we'd heard all about Deshaun Watson being better at operation as a quarterback, and we felt that, you know, an experienced quarterback back there will be able to give Todd Monken a full menu going into this game. His entire playbook, he can game plan whatever he wants that he feels like could be an advantage over the Jaguars defense. And we're going to be able to at least operate and then see what type of talent we have out there. We're going to be able to see these young guys in action making plays. But you shot yourself in the foot right away. I mean, talk about 11 penalties for 75 yards in a game, turnovers. When you do those things against a good team like the Jacksonville Jaguars and you're not a very good team, like, you have no chance. And then you're going to get behind like they did. And then as fans and as players, you're going to go, well, what are we on offense? What do we do well? What are we going to build off of from week one to week two that lets us believe that we're going to go out there and win that game against Tampa Bay?
2: Huff, you mentioned the pre-snap stuff. That was crazy because, I mean, we were charting operation. You guys, we were all here. We were charting operation and, like, clean operation, like getting out of huddle, all those things. How did that end up so bad? And I'm asking you a question. I know you don't know the answer to because you're not in the huddle. You don't know when
0: there
2: the call's
0: like
2: coming in.
0: There were, like, penalties, I think.
2: Yeah, it was just crazy. Like, that is something that we did not see in camp.
0: No.
2: Operationally at all. Where do you – obviously, inevitably, the responsibility falls with Todd Monken. But beyond that, like, that was the most stunning thing to me, more than anything, was just operation. We couldn't snap the ball.
0: Not only that, we have, and I'm not saying that we were about to, you know, get back into this game at the juncture, right? But when we had an opportunity to score a touchdown, we have third and two from their three, and we take a delay of game. And to me, that's on quarterback, right? Deshaun, you got to be cognizant of that. Now, he's trying to get Elgton Jenkins to snap him the ball. He doesn't.
2: Yeah, he keeps clapping.
0: But I think that's one where Todd, maybe in his first game as a head coach, is thinking in the OC's mind, you're not the one who has to call that timeout, right?
2: Could be.
0: As a head coach, I don't care who called. Somebody had to call the timeout right there because we clearly were willing, because the next time we did it, we had the same situation, but we were on our own 20 and we called the timeout not to take the delay of game. So I think there's a lot that's going on there. But yeah, that was the definition.
2: Blankety
0: football that Todd Monken does not want.
1: A lot of that comes down to communication and process, right? Todd Monken, this is his first time wearing that headset as the head coach. And the roles are different between offensive coordinator and head coach. And when you have a head coach that's an offensive coordinator in his first time, it's not an excuse again, but you're going through a lot of these motions for the very first time and trying to figure out, like, in that moment, whose responsibility is it? Because you don't want diffusion of responsibility, the killer of everything, which it seemed like that happened. It was like Spider-Man pointing over here like, oh, it was on you. I thought you were going to call it. Well, I thought the quarterback was going to call it. Well, what happened, because there was just chaos, there was a lack of communication, and it goes back to the penalties. This is a young team. This is a first-time head coach. And so when you get into a real game and you get into some of those stressful situations, you got a lot of panic going on, and people that haven't been in those situations fall back on their training. Well, they haven't had a lot of training because they're young, and a lot of guys are in this role for the very first time. And so then you do get that diffusion of responsibility, and you have terrible situations like that where you take a delay game in a situation where you absolutely should not. There is no excuse whatsoever. But that is the challenge of playing with young guys. That's a

0: challenge of playing in a new offense with a new head coach, and you've got to be good enough on the details outside of that to understand that, like, hey, there's going to be some problems with us just being together and doing this for the very first time that we're going to have to overcome. We're going to have to deal with that adversity and find a way to make a play when it matters. But if you don't take care of the details in the rest of the game plan and the rest of the game, like, those things are killers because you know that you have to have them in that moment, and you're not going to get it 100% of the time when you're a young team playing with a first-time head coach in that situation for the very first time.
1: All right. First of all, the rich mahogany behind you is spectacular, and it is bringing me joy on a day in which I am not too happy. I also like whatever the woodwork that's going on the ceiling there is really delightful.
2: That is a boy.
1: So this brings me happy.
2: You're welcome. Wagyu, maybe a little whiskey, couple of fingers of whiskey, maybe a cigar afterwards. Who loses?
1: Hurt? Nobody.
2: Just winners.
1: Somebody's got to win. Why not the Hawks?
2: Right.
1: Yeah, absolutely.
0: Right.
1: All right, that makes me happy. What I'm about to talk about now, in many ways, I think we may be burying the lead, starting with the offense, is the state of this defense and what we saw in that performance against the Jacksonville Jaguars, who are basically able to do whatever they wanted. Trevor Lawrence, on passes that he attempted to complete in this game, was 18 of 20 for 245 yards, 4 touchdowns. He had 3 throwaways, 20 aimed passes. He was 18 of 20. They ran it at will. Amir Abdullah looked like he was just right fresh out of Nebraska as a second-round pick long into his career. We played a ton of zone. It was obvious. It's Mike Rubenberg's defense. It's not what Jim Schwartz was doing, but we did not get pressure on the quarterback. We did not cover particularly well. It looked like there was confusion at times. It looked scary to me because that was something that when you said, what was the identity of this team?
2: Yep.
1: All right, we're going to get better on offense with Todd Monken. By the way, shout out to the special teams. That was the one area that I thought looked significantly better than in years past. But we thought this defense was still going to be very good. We realize Myles Garrett is gone, but this was not a good performance against the Jacksonville Jags. What did you see from this defense, and where does it doesn't get any easier, I don't think, down in Tampa next week?
0: No, I'm very concerned about the defense, and this is something that we talked about a little bit this summer when I was there in training camp, is, you know, we've got some great players. We've got a really nice young core on defense, but we are woefully thin. We do not have depth, and after losing Miles, who's going to be able to get pressure and get after the quarterback, right? And so on offense, what do we have? 3 quarterback hits, never a 3-and-out. We never put pressure on Trevor Lawrence.
1: Nope.
0: And I'm not saying the Jacksonville Jaguars offensive line is really all that great. So it's not like we went up against this all-pro line. Like, we just flat out weren't able to get pressure. And I do wonder, like, how this defensive staff sees that defense, because it seemed like they played careful and they played not to lose on defense. When you play that much zone and you're that soft, it's like, we think that this is going to be a close game and we just want to keep them in front of us, hold them to 3. Like, that seemed like the game plan was skewing that direction, when in reality, you know, hey, our offense might have a hard time scoring a little bit, so let's take some chances. Like, the whole training camp has been about taking the football away and being aggressive. Like, you got to have a game plan that's going to risk it or you ain't going to get no biscuit. And that was the problem with the defense. There was no biscuits out there because they just played careful not to lose, and they just let Trevor Lawrence and the Jaguars offense march right down the field on them, never threatening them whatsoever a single time.
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2: Guys, this is the antithesis of complimentary football. While the game is still being contended before Jacksonville said, okay, we're good, we have three consecutive possessions. So you throw the interception on the first drive after getting a little
1: bit of momentum. We didn't complete a pass after that until, I think, the last possession of the first half.
2: Just, I think you're right. Here's the play, amount of plays. We had a three-play drive, a three-play drive, and a two-play drive.
1: Yep.
2: So you had a five-play drive that ends with an interception, and a three-play drive, two-play drive that ends with a fumble. Jacksonville, at the end of that stanza, has 24 points.
1: Yep.
2: 24 points.
1: Yep.
2: 8 for 59, 9 for 79, 11 for 43, 5 for 44, three touchdowns and a field goal. Obviously, the heat's a big part of it as well, but I think that's kind of that to me is a non-starter for me. You've got depth. This is professional football. It's hot. They're playing out there too. But obviously, you have this position where the defense is on the field nonstop. And you talked about the depth hop. That's a real part of it. There's no depth. You wonder where the playmakers are. You wonder if schematically it's over. It's week one. You don't want to get crazy. But that to me was almost more shocking than anything else.
1: Yeah.
2: More than the offense. I thought there was a chance the offense would struggle. I did not see this coming defensively at all.
0: Trevor Lawrence completed 78% of his throws in this game. I mean, if you have a quarterback that's that efficient against your offense, or excuse me, against your defense in the first half, I'm going into the locker room going, all right, guys, we need to get after this dude. We know what the score is. Like, we're going to have to start blitzing. We're going to have to start disguising. We got to take some chances out there because we can't allow the same thing to happen in the second half that happened in the first half. And unfortunately, they were tired in the second half. It was hot. Like, I played in Florida the first week of the season. It sucks. But you know what? You got to buckle up, Buttercup. We got to be able to make this work because, hey, we're losing. We need to get after them now and try to force some turnovers because the offense is not going to be able to do it. And so I think the carefulness, I think, on the defense was what was concerning to me. Play man coverage, try to blitz, show some different looks. Even if you guys have busted coverages on defense, like, I want to see some fight out there rather than just allowing to march up and down the field and say, well, at least they didn't have any huge explosive 80-yard touchdown bombs over our head. Like, no, I don't care about that. I want to see them take the football away and feel like I can go into week two and say, hey, these are some things that we did good on defense, and we can finally figure out what we are on defense and how we're going to get pressure now that Myles Garrett's not there anymore.
1: We didn't blitz in this game, which I thought was very confusing. Trevor Lawrence had seven possessions. He led six. He had more scoring drives than he had incompletions.
2: Mm-hmm.
1: I mean, I just thought it was a very fascinating. It was kind of a fascinating to me. Game plan, I guess, for what we were doing against them, and it was one that didn't come to fruition. I thought for sure, and we had talked about this, I thought for sure we were going to have to blitz more to try to manufacture some pressure against without Myles Garrett. Like, that just felt like that's going to be what the Cleveland Browns are going to have to do now in this era. And we really did not. We blitzed amongst kind of the league. When you look at, like, the overall league blitz rates, you know, we're towards the bottom of the league. Well, the Steelers, Texans, Rams, Niners. Now, those are teams that all believe they can get home with their base groups. The Texans, Rams, Niners, Steelers. Those are the only teams that blitzed less than we did in week one, which it just was a very interesting thing that we did. And yeah, I'm concerned about it, you know.
2: Oh, I think you ought to be.
1: And you you talk about the depth. Here's the other thing. If they wanted to, they could have kept scoring at will, and they kind of really even stopped throwing the ball a little bit. And we talked about Denzel and Tyson Campbell, and I still feel really good about those guys on the outside, really good. But every team that's got a good slot receiver, they are going to go at Myles Harden. They did that with Parker Washington. Parker Washington had 80 yards and 5 catches for 83 and a touchdown in the first half. And then they just were like, all right, we're good. We're not throwing you the ball anymore because you want a new contract, and I'm afraid you're going to end up with 200 yards in this game, and we don't want to have to pay you. So I there's just a lot. And that was one where he was basically unopposed in that position.
2: Yeah.
1: And I hope he does well. You know, he showed signs of it certainly last year, but this is a guy who was a very late-round pick, didn't play as a rookie, had 600 snaps under his belt going into this year. So there are things, there are areas certainly, I would say, of concern for this team on defense. But, Hoff, if you're a team that can't, that's what I was so confused about. Defensively, you'd say, all right, we're going to have to blitz more because we don't have that Myles Garrett. And then offensively, if we're getting, they're running on us, if they're getting to the quarterback quickly, the screen game. And I really thought we were going to run a lot of screens. We had done it kind of throughout the preseason. We'd done it throughout training camp. We'd seen a lot. I thought our screen game was one of our kind of strengths, much the way it is for Kyle Shanahan. You think of what the Niners did to the Rams. They almost screened them to death. They ran at Myles and then kind of screened them to death for a while there and then get their shots when they could. But just it was a little – it was an interesting is I guess, the only word. Surprising, maybe.
0: Yeah. For Deshaun Watson, his average pocket time was – just under 1.3 seconds. Trevor Lawrence was like just under 1.9, which, you know, to your average fan doesn't sound like a lot, but that's a lot of time back in the pocket.
1: 50%
0: yes,
1: more.
0: That's a lot. And so if you're having that much trouble protecting for your quarterback, you would think the natural reaction is, okay, let's screen him more. And since that's how something we did with aplomb during training camp, and you want to see those young guys with the football in the hands on the outside, like, let's dial more of those up. And I do wonder, since this is a staff that is in new roles, obviously we know Coach Monk, and this is his first time as a head coach, and you have a game plan going in. You feel like, all right, these are the things we're going to do. And then sometimes, you know, just from my own experience as a coach once over in the ELF over in Munich, Germany, like you go through your first game, and it's over in what feels like 3 minutes. And then you look up, and you're like, holy crap, the game's over already? And you don't even realize that you missed opportunities to make in-game adjustments that you normally would and that you hope you can make in the second game, because there's so much going on in the sideline, and when things aren't going very well, there's an emotional aspect that really kind of throws your brain off sometimes. And I think what may have happened is they were looking at the game plan, they were sticking to what they had thought about going into it, and then they never adjusted as things got sideways. And I hope at least that it's going to be a little bit different in week two, and they're going to have a better game plan for, you know, like Mike Tyson said, when we get smacked in the mouth, what's our second punch? Like, how are we going to adjust if we can't do the things that we thought we were going to be able to do going into this game?
2: Now, and the problem with week two is you're going to get a Tampa Bay team that feels like they kind of gave it up to Cincinnati with a ton of turnovers in that game, and it's going to be their home opener, Baker on the new contract. You know, if he can hang 50, he's sure as heck going to try to. What do you need to see early this week as we turn the page now, Hoff, with you and the Joe Thomas Half Hour of the program to Tampa Bay this week? What do you need to see early? By the way, earlier today, Todd saying that Deshaun will be back at quarterback this week down in Tampa Bay. What do you want to see early to lead you to believe that the right adjustments were made both offensively and defensively?
0: Well, the first thing is I want to see this physical running game that we think we should have. So I want to see more effective and efficient runs in the first part of the game. And I would like to see more of these quick throws. Like, I love Concepcion and Boston. Like, I want to see the ball in their hands quickly to allow them to try to make some plays for us. Extension of the run game. So quick game, screen game, run the football, be physical, and then take some shots in that first half where you just say, screw it, I don't care, Deshaun. We're going to max protect. We're going to make sure our tackles have help on the edges, and we're going to throw the ball down the field, and we're going to take some shots. We're going to try to back the defense up because we know that if we can get some explosive plays early on, it might back them up and give ourselves a chance to maybe lean into that run game a little bit more. And so really on offense, that's what I'd like to see. Hey, let's do the things that we think can be our identity and find out if it's something that we can hang our hat on for the rest of the season.
1: Yeah, and they're good. That's going to be a game where they are going to be very motivated. He is going to be very motivated. Yeah, they've got good pieces on offense, and they're going to come at the Cleveland Browns. And I think that's going to be one that you've got to be absolutely ready for, and it's got to be a big step up in a real hurry. And I think that, you know, you start the two on the road, it's very tough that you're starting two games in Florida, only team in the league doing it. The league certainly did you no favors, but you have got to come back here, given kind of just the environment, I would say, with some real positivity headed into week three, and the really only way to do that is to win.
2: Yeah.
1: And it's a tall task. I mean, you're going to be significant underdogs again. My guess is it'll be similar to what it was down in Jacksonville.
2: Yeah. Oh, yeah.
1: Yep. So, I don't know. I think this is bigger than your typical week two game for certainly probably the quarterback and others involved.
2: Yeah, I think that's fair. I think that, and especially as you see what happened, it's week one, but like you see, I mean, the Cincinnati Bengals won by more than a score, and Ja'Marr Chase had 12 yards receiving. The Steelers handled the business against Atlanta, and Baltimore looked lights out, Hoff. So, like,
1: Baltimore looked lights
2: out.
1: The
2: division is a full day as we know it is. So this season could get long quick if you at least – you don't – I mean, God, obviously you want to win, but you got to show some signs of life Sunday down in Tampa.
0: Absolutely. And what I'd like to see, too, is in the second half, let's tackle the ball carrier a little bit better. I want to see that the fitness levels are a little bit better. I know you're going back down to Florida. You're playing another hot game, but you got that out of your system last week. Your fitness should be a little bit better. Your adaption to the heat should be a little bit better. And we need to be able to show that fight down the stretch and show that the heat is not affecting us, because we know on defense we're thin. We're not going to be able to rotate a ton of guys through there, but we got to be able to make plays. If you get after Baker Mayfield, he's going to give the ball up, right? Like, that's one of his big weaknesses, is he doesn't hang on to the football when he gets hit. I mean, I think he had 3 or 4 fumbles in the game yesterday for Tampa Bay. So, like, when you look at things from a defensive lens, like, how do we win this game? The first thing I say is we got to hit Baker Mayfield. So that means we're probably going to have to blitz. And if we hit him, we can get him to turn the football over. And that's going to be the key to the game. How do we create that pressure on Baker Mayfield? And it's probably going to be through simulated pressures, and it's going to be through regular pressures and showing him coverages and looks that confuse him enough to be able to allow us to get home and put some wood on their quarterback.
2: Hoff, in our last couple of minutes, what else jumped out to you in week one? Most of it in the books, Monday night or tonight, obviously, with Kansas City and Denver, but a pretty wild Sunday afternoon.
0: Yeah, Sunday was wild. I'll say the crazy one there was Vikings and Packers. All my Packer fans were just going bananas. They were complaining about the officials and to give up a big lead like they did. I think the Vikings were down 12 and then finished on a 29-0 run. Just talk about a collapse that you just don't expect from a team that believes that they're going to be Super Bowl contenders in the Green Bay Packers. So I also got to give a little shout-out to my guy Mike LaFleur. How about the Cardinals, 26?
1: Yeah, Mikey.
0: Over the Chargers, 14. I mean,
1: awesome.
0: I think the Cardinals have been an afterthought, because I think a lot of people just assume, like, oh, well, they couldn't find a coach, and so they just gave Mike LaFleur the job, and nobody really knows who he is all that well, except for he's Matt LaFleur's brother. But we know him in Cleveland. We love him in Cleveland. And so I was really happy for him to be able to get his first win there for the Cardinals and to beat a very good Chargers team. I mean, that was, I think, a shock to a lot of people in the league.
2: 60 points out of the Bears was pretty shocking, too.
1: Yeah, the Panthers scored 37 and lost by 22.
2: That's right. Yeah, that's right.
1: By the way, 60 points out of the Bears, and Colson Loveland didn't catch the football. He had 0 catches in the game.
2: Do you have him in fantasy?
1: I do.
2: I thought maybe you did.
1: I do. In one league, but that's not why. That's just – that's think about Luther Burden, and none of them really did anything. They just dominated.
2: They just dominated.
1: Dominated. They had – I saw a stat – Barnwell tweeted this out today – the Bears did not have 4 runs of 25 yards or more in the entirety of the 2025 season. They had 4 in this game.
2: It was just on red zone. It was just like this.
1: It was a track meet.
2: That was up and down.
1: That was a fun one.
2: Crazy.
1: Highest scoring week one in quite some time.
2: Yeah, Tomlin had some thoughts on this real quick off in our last couple of minutes. He kind of attributed that to the inability to tackle in preseason, and that it's a trend that they'd been studying for a while with the Steelers. I heard him last night on the NBC halftime show with that about how, look, like, you know, we aren't tackling, and so it's almost like our defensive guys have to learn how to tackle in real time again.
0: Yeah, and I think if you look back at the Seattle Seahawks when Pete Carroll was there, they did a great job of learning how to tackle without actually having a lot of tackling in preseason. They taught the rugby tackle. They went through all sorts of drills. And, you know, he was a defensive-minded head coach, so he's always thinking, you know, oh, shoot, we don't have all these preseason games like we used to. How are we going to get our tackling in? So he puts a big part of practice towards those basic skills. And I think the problem is, and the one problem maybe about having predominantly offensive-minded head coaches throughout the league, they just don't think about that side of the football quite as much. And so you just don't get to practice it because you're not doing it in practice. You're not doing it in the preseason. And so guys are learning to tackle on the run. And I think that's actually one of the reasons why you see a lot of injuries sometimes, especially at the beginning of the year, because there is a technique to tackling people and doing it without hurting yourself rather than just flying in there and trying to hit somebody as hard as you can, because there's a little bit of a governor on your energy and your wildness when you're playing in practice and you're playing in just shoulder pads or you're not tackling guys to the ground, that you have to play with control. And all of a sudden a regular game shows up and a lot of guys, they lose their mind. They're so fired up, you know, their hair is on fire. They're trying to run in there and kill people. But that's when injuries happen, because you're out of control. And also that's when missed tackles happen, because you're not thinking about actually wrapping up and putting your head in the right spot and using technique the way you do on every other part of the game. You're just thinking about going in there and killing somebody. And I think that's an issue, because when you're not playing with control, you're not able to get the ball carrier down. You're missing tackles. You're doing the old block tackle like Romeo Crennel used to hate, where you just come in there with a shoulder and you just try to wipe the guy off the field. But that's not how you get a ball carrier down. There's a technique to tackling. It's something that has to be practiced.
2: It really does. Great stuff as always, Hoff. It's great to see you. Hopefully next week under better circumstances. That'll do it for the Joe Thomas half hour of the program.
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23: At Katrina, Kent Garvin alongside of Gerard Jarrett. Browns getting ready to take on Tampa Bay. In Tampa Bay. Another hot one. Quincy Williams joins us. He's already jumping into the conversation. Quincy, good morning.
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23: Or I should say good afternoon. Quincy, before we get ready for Tampa Bay, tell us a little bit about...
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23: Let's welcome in Andrew Siciliano. He's one of the best. Good person as well. Great person. Great broadcaster joining us right now. Preview this Tampa Bay Buccaneers game coming up on Sunday. Hello.
25: Oh, Ken, you make me laugh. Thank you. I'm flattered. I'm touched. I'm honored. I mean, you might be over the top here, but thank you.
23: No, it's true, because I don't want to be like, oh, he's a great broadcaster. People are like, well, does that mean Kenny doesn't think? No, he's a good dude.
25: I mean, some days I am, some days I'm not. I always do, however, try to be a good person.
23: Well, I mean, I'm not going to sit there and try to interview you while you're sitting in gridlock on the I-4 or something like that. I mean, I'm not going to do that. But
25: no, I'm sitting in the studio, just interviewed Kendrick Bourne of the Cardinals. He's hysterical.
23: Kendrick, really? Oh, yeah, because you got your show.
25: Yeah.
23: I'm an idiot. I'm sorry. Thank you very much.
25: No. It's good. Normally, I would be. Last week, I was in the car. But this week, we had Kendrick Bourne. But anyway, it was great.
23: There you go. And it's I-5, by the way. I'm getting my rods and cones and geography mixed up here. All right. So, Tampa Bay, coming up on Sunday. Going to be hot. Going to be sweaty. Going to be sticky.
25: Yeah.
23: But you're probably in some air conditioning. Gerard's the one who's got to sweat it out on the sidelines. The defense sweated it out last Sunday. How do they pick back up against a quarterback that, yeah, might not have the overall talent of Trevor Lawrence, but, boy, he's really good.
25: Yeah, he's not bad. I think we know that guy. By the way, for the record, about the heat and about the fourth quarter and the stamina, competitive stamina is something that both Todd Monken and actually here Sean McVay, they used that phrase a lot the last couple of weeks. If you look at the games from week one, did you guys notice how many teams ran out of gas?
23: Yes.
25: Like Green Bay ran out of gas.
23: I guess.
25: I'm trying to think of another team. The Lions ran out of gas. They barely hung on. So there are a lot of teams that seemingly, whether you want to chalk it up to not playing in the preseason or who knows what, the heat, the whatever it was, ran out of gas.
23: Rams couldn't even start the motor out of gas. No.
25: Exactly.
23: Rams died in the driveway.
25: Issue.
23: Yeah,
25: exactly. So hopefully that does not happen. This week, obviously, the Browns hit their wall pretty early and the fourth quarter wasn't even an issue. But Baker's going to be a challenge. I don't know what you guys thought, but I thought Baker was as calm and rational and reasonable and non-combative on the podium today as one could imagine. It probably helped that they lost and that he lost three fumbles and that he wasn't going to make it about himself today. But he said all the right things and said that he remembers the good as much as the bad in Cleveland. So he was not going to start a fire at all today. But that does not change the fact that he is going to come out of that tunnel and they're going to fire the cannons and they're going to be people dressed as pirates and they're going to have all their cosplay down there like they always do. And he's going to give the Browns his best on Sunday, guarantee it.
26: Yeah, no doubt about it. I still don't understand his zoning laws in Tampa Bay. But with that being said, Andrew, Baker says all these things. But I have to imagine you don't believe him either, because if anything we know about Baker Mayfield is that Baker Mayfield has a chip on his shoulder, and I think that chip may be a cinder block after last week's loss.
25: Of course he does. But guys, that's never going to change. That's who he is. I mean, that's who he is. That's why, that's how he gets good. I mean, most of us are awful when we're angry. He's better when he's angry. So if he's angry, there's nothing to be angry about the Browns this week. If he wants to, so fine, whatever. We've already played this game in 2022. Cade York hit a game-winning field goal, 58 yards. You know, by the way, you know Baker's lost his last five in the AFC North? He has not. He's 0-5 against the AFC North since he left the Browns. The last time he won an AFC North game, he was the Browns quarterback. They beat Baltimore's last year. So he's had trouble against the division, including last week. So it's up to the Browns to slow him down. And I'm more concerned. I'm not concerned with Baker, and don't clip that and make it go viral. I'm more concerned with the Browns fixing the Browns defense, because that to me is the story here, far more than Baker, with all due respect, of course, to Baker.
23: Yes. You have to always say with all due respect, because if, you know, if you go down there and the results we want don't happen, you know he's going to single people out. You know how that goes.
25: If he needs me to get me motivated, if he needs me to get him motivated this week, there's something wrong.
26: Hey, Andrew, I hear what you're saying, but you'd be surprised, my man.
25: I respect the guy. It's not coming from me.
23: One of the positives, I thought, you got two rookies there. And I understand that they sent pressure and it might have forced the interception early on Austin Barber. But, man, I thought he played very well. I thought that Spencer Fano did a pretty good job there. I thought that there were things to take away here in this offense. I don't know how you felt about it.
25: I agree. Although it sounds like we're sugarcoating it, but yeah, those guys I thought played well. PFF grades or however you want to, you know, look at it. Rookies are going to get beaten. Blake Miller got beaten for a sack as well. The kid from down the street is starting for the Lions, so they're not the only rookies that are going to have some struggles here as they get acclimated. Denzel Boston's touchdown off out of the end of the game was absolutely worth it. Garbage time touchdown. Monk can even use the phrase garbage time touchdown. You don't even hear that very often from a head coach, but it means something, and it's something to build on. It was great for him. Casey made some plays. He'll make some more plays. Those guys contributed immediately. You had four rookies out there contributing immediately. That is huge and a good sign. As the bar is pretty high from last year, you need to get the run game going, period, full stop. And you got to do it this week against Vita Vea. So that is a challenge.
23: Andrew, you're a good man and thorough. We look forward to talking to you on Sunday.
25: Right back at you. Right back at you.
23: The great Andrew Siciliano.
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1: Very happy now to be joined by the head coach of your Cleveland Browns, Todd Monken. And coach, obviously, did not go the way that you wanted to in Jacksonville last week. But as you kind of went through it, what were maybe some positive things that you could glean from that game that you hope that we can build upon headed into Tampa?
30: Well, I thought our guys continued to battle, and whether it was defensively in the second half or offensively, we finally got a few things going. But I was pleased by our effort and our physicality. Now our execution, not good enough, coaching and playing. And so that's where we've got to clean up a lot of the details, because our guys practice hard. I mean, they bring it every day, but ultimately – we've got to do things cleaner collectively together in order to stack plays or to eliminate plays that we were giving up on defense.
1: How have you seen kind of the team respond to going through what was probably not fun film to watch and taking those notes away from it? Have you seen them kind of respond from that and get into practice, obviously, yesterday and then today?
30: I had a great practice yesterday, and the guys understand that. You know, I think we've got a really connected group. And whether it's from coaches to players, of that, it's a we thing. It's not a me thing. It's not a them thing. It's us together collectively. We all have to own it. What we can do better schematically, how we call it, putting our players in the best position to be successful. And yet we ask the players to own where they can be better within our schemes. And when you do that, you have a great chance to continue to improve
1: right. As
30: an organization, because everybody owns it. And then you fight like hell to fix it. And that's where we're at.
1: When you haven't done this probably since, obviously, Southern Miss. But, you know, after a game in Baltimore, for example, you'd watch your offensive tape. You wouldn't watch any Ravens defensive tape and get on to the next game. Now you're watching everything and have thoughts. I'm sure somebody who's an offensive mind, hey, this is how I'd attack what we were doing and so on. And those are the conversations that lead to certainly improvement. But what was that like for you personally going through and spending a lot of times on both sides of the ball here, all three phases?
30: Well, I thought there were a lot of areas on special teams that we excelled.
1: Yeah, very good.
30: And there was a couple that, you know, whether it was our kickoff team and where we let the ball get out, that wasn't nearly as clean. But the punt unit in terms of holding Washington down, and then our kickoff return unit that certainly set us up in great field position twice. Unfortunately, a couple holding calls that set us back. But then, obviously, you know, you've got to watch offensively, which was not good enough, and then you watch the defense. And there were parts of watching both sides of the ball where I was excited
1: good.
30: In terms of the way our players played. Now, there's obviously a number of things that was below the line that we certainly have to clean up. And that's what we're paid to do, is to clean those things up and drill down as to why they occurred. And ultimately, then you just keep trying to take those steps that allows you to put your best foot forward and play a heck of a lot better.
0: Physical mistakes are physical mistakes. That happens at every level, happens all the time. The things that you want to eliminate, I know you talk about what we call bleeping football. Some of those are mental. Some of those are pre-snap things. I know you said you were kind of surprised at the operation. How do we get that cleaned up? Because I know how important that is to you. Because if you can't have that, you don't give yourself a chance to begin with.
30: No, it was everybody taking turns, whether it was substitutions, getting in the huddle. Certainly we can shorten the calls. Quarterback doing too much. You know, everybody's got to do their job. You can't tell everybody what to do. You having a sense of urgency, right, to get the playoff. That is ultimately on the quarterback, and it's on the play caller. I mean, ultimately, that's where it comes down to. But I was surprised because I thought we'd had it cleaned up. Now, obviously, we did not, because what shows up on tape is who you are, and that's a fact. We are what our tape shows. So we've been super diligent, working from the sideline, shrinking the clock. We put the clock at 37 seconds, not 40 seconds. So we're certainly trying to speed up every bit of our process. And our guys understand it. Now, there's nothing like playing in the game.
0: Right.
30: We really had only played our ones, like eight snaps. And one thing I probably didn't do, I'll just speak offensively, is as a unit, when you have six first and second year players that are starters and a quarterback that hasn't played in a while, maybe we had a little bit. There's not a lot there and a new system to fall back on the road, right? Six guys in the heat. I don't even know last year where maybe those guys started the year off if you had a game that was that hot. But I just think there's nothing like playing the game and then going, oh, yeah, now I get it. I get what coach is saying. And so I expect us to play much cleaner this week.
0: All right. Good news about the NFL is it's one game, and you got 16 more of them, and now we are on to the Tampa Bay Buccaneers. Tampa Bay, let's start with their defense since we've been talking about the offense under Todd Bowles. They like to get after the quarterback. We know that when you have a team that blitzes as much as they do, and that's one thing that's been consistent last year to week one, about 42% of the time, how does that change your preparation, and how do you prepare for that type of a Todd Bowles-led defense?
30: Well, you're right. He's one of the more aggressive coordinators in the NFL, and philosophically, that's been the same over the years.
0: Yep.
30: We're going to try to confuse you with pressures and looks and try to get you behind the chains and be disruptive, and over the years they have, and he has, and it's been very effective. So for us, it's getting our IDs right. Can we get any tells in terms of where the pressure's coming, run or pass? And that's difficult to do because they do a great job of disguising. And then taking advantage when you have opportunities. Because of that, you're going to have to create more explosives than you end up with lost yardage plays is really the ratio.
0: Yeah, right.
30: How do you offset the every now and then plays where they're going to get you? Because that's going to happen with explosive plays. Because if you don't, you're going to have a few plays that don't go your way. That's what an aggressive defense does. So how do you take advantage of when you get man pressures or when you get zone pressures of hitting those pockets?
0: How important is it against a defense like this? Is it to maybe get the screen game going a little bit more this week to slow some of that stuff down, getting the run game going with Quinshon as well?
30: For sure. Screen game for sure, obviously. When they're bringing people, there's less, you know, at the second level. So being able to do that, and then we've got to get our run game. Now, hey, Jacksonville's really good.
0: Yeah. I mean,
30: they're really good up
0: front.
30: It was our first game. And we can certainly be better. And we're going to continue to work to be better. And that's not exonerating ourselves for things that we can certainly coach and play better. But I'm excited to see, as we continue to grow together with five new offensive linemen and a new system, and our ability to get the cohesion, because obviously, with Austin starting to right guard for really the first time and a rookie left tackle and really all of them together in a game for the first time, there's going to be some growing pains that I think is you're going to continue to see us get better and better and better, especially with the style of offense that we run.
0: When you look at a Todd Bowles defense and I went through kind of 2025 and then watched, obviously, the game against Cincinnati. And Cincinnati was a little bit different than what he normally do. Single high, kind of the majority of that game. They kind of left either cover one, cover three on the outside with Chase and Higgins, but shut them down. That's not typically who they were, at least not in 25 in terms of percentages and breakdowns of those things. So how do you weigh kind of what you see in a one-off like that with what you know from experience in any matchup you've had with Todd Bowles in the past to, okay, this is who they were over the body of a season last year?
30: Well, you're right. He's got enough in his system that whether it's quarters-based or whether it's one high or whether it's man, to get to whatever he wants to get to.
0: Sure.
30: And so you're right. It's a little bit difficult because we're not them. I mean, you know, with their wideouts and Joe Burrows. So you're like, okay, was that a game plan specifically for them? Is that where they've now transitioned? I would anticipate that that's a piece of it, but I would anticipate we'd still see some of their too high stuff, and they're going to play us in man, his philosophy. I don't think his personality changes in terms of his pressure. You might in terms of what style of zones that they want to play or what they their work they did in the offseason.
0: What's the biggest thing for Deshaun Watson to do this week, in your opinion, to kind of get this offense going in a more consistent fashion?
30: I would really say build off basically from the last drive before halftime and then the second half. I would build off that for a guy that hadn't played in 22 months. In some ways, in a new system, he was like a rookie being out there, and there was a lot of things to like. But the first thing we have to do is clean up the dang operation, for God's sakes. I mean, that's below the line, and that's me and him. And then we're going to continue to grow around whoever's playing quarterback, you know, whoever's in that position. And Deshaun, I expect to play well. I really expect him to play well because I thought he continued to make some throws. Like what I wanted to see was he threw a sideline, you know, out cut, and he threw a ball, you know, on a banana route, and he threw the take down the field. Like, okay, he tried to throw the haul route, got it picked, but I did not see an inability to not push the ball down the field. And that's what I wanted to see, is are you willing to let it rip? And I thought he did that.
0: And chances will present, if we can pick up some of those blitzes, there will be chances for that in this game. Let's flip it real quickly to the Bucs offense. Obviously, you know Baker very well. What do you expect to see from them? The talented receivers, Emeka Buka, Chris Godwin, the rookie Ted Hurst, and obviously good backs in Irving and Gainwell.
30: Well, they've got really good skill, and their tailbacks are skilled players. They're not only excellent runners, but they're outstanding in the pass game. Like Gainwell, you could have argued last year for the Steelers.
0: Maybe
30: their MVP is versatile, and Aaron Rodgers used him as a safety net. I mean, loved him as a player, and you can see that. He's been so versatile wherever he's been, and then you got Bucky Irving. So that's where – and their tackles are good players. They're good everywhere you want to be. Good at running back. They're good at tackle. Baker's obviously playing at a high level and has been. And so then you've got the receivers that, you know that have now, I was there when we drafted Chris Godwin, for God's sake, so he was there. And so, you know, and along with McMillan and Booker, you know, those guys that they've got. So they've got a lot of weapons, and we're going to have to do a great job defensively.
0: Coach, obviously, the good thing about the NFL, you get another opportunity. Get back to 1-1, go back down to Florida, back in the heat. We're used to it. We're more used to it than any team in the NFL. So good luck on Sunday down there against the Bucs.
30: I appreciate it. Thank you.
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1: Back at Bria, Kate Garman alongside its Rod Cherry. It's Browns getting ready to take on Tampa Bay. In Tampa Bay. Another hot one. Quincy Williams joins us. He's already jumping into the conversation. Quincy, good morning.
2: What's good?
1: Or I should say good afternoon. Quincy, before we get ready for Tampa Bay, can you tell us a little bit about how things went on Sunday, last Sunday against Jacksonville, and where you guys look to improve?
2: We look to improve on starting fast. The biggest thing coming out, blazing hair, and the biggest thing just putting it on them and not trying to figure it out and then getting to our stuff.
1: You're from Birmingham, Alabama. Does it get hot in Birmingham, Alabama?
2: Yeah, this is a different kind of heat, though. It's more like a drier heat or something.
1: Is it stickier in Tampa Bay, I imagine?
2: I ain't been in a while, so.
1: Not in a while?
2: Not in a while.
1: Okay, fine. Well, I got to get that figured out. I've always heard, the storms always roll through Tampa, isn't that true? You got to be careful about the storms. You don't get that many storms in Birmingham.
2: No, we don't get that many storms in Alabama.
1: What year is this for you now in the NFL?
2: What is it, like seven?
1: 7 years in the NFL.
2: Seven.
1: What has changed for you the most over the 7 years you've been in the league?
2: Not that much, really. Honestly, just keeping the same thing, having the same mindset, and continue doing it. You just got to do it for real.
1: Nothing?
2: Man, really just doing it, being consistent at it, finding a good routine during the off season, during the end season, and then just being consistent at it.
1: How often do you text your brother during the season?
2: I text him a lot. I talk every day.
1: Every day?
2: Every day.
1: What do you guys talk about?
2: A little bit of everything, depending on how you're feeling, game plan, stuff like that.
1: Football gets discussed, huh?
2: Football gets discussed a lot. Football on the field and off the field.
1: For you, I mean, for your family, I mean, it's got to be just a wonderful thing to have both of you guys in the league, succeeding, doing well. How do family members choose which games to go to?
2: They normally try to split it down the middle. And the holidays, we pick every other holiday. So if I did Christmas this year, then he's going to do Christmas this year. So it's kind of like a family do it.
1: Oh, that's so nice.
2: Yeah.
1: Quincy Williams joining us on the show. So getting ready for Tampa. Baker Mayfield, the quarterback for the Tampa Bay Buccaneers. What are some of the tendencies you can share with us that you guys plan to attack on Sunday?
2: No, I ain't going to lie to you.
1: You're not going
2: to
1: tell me anything?
2: Not nothing.
1: Why not?
2: You got to grab your popcorn and be ready on Sunday.
1: Am I some sort of a Well, you think I'm a snitch?
2: Nah.
1: Well, radio shows, but I'm not a snitch. Can I tell you a story real quick?
2: What's good?
1: So I coach a youth football team, and a kid's mom said that he had to go to the principal's office, and she asked if I could run him more. And I said, possibly.

0: my monuments and stuff. My favorite tattoos on my back is about my Hayuki, my celebration, my uppercut. Got my journey through the league and stuff on that too, though. A couple of things that stand out the most to me is God-given talent, because everything I do comes from God, and he follows me, leads me. So
1: they tell your story. Did you ever get a tattoo just for fun?
0: Nah, everything tell a story. So when I die, it's like a little picture book. I'm like a picture book.
1: Well, you'll probably be an old man. Some of these will be blurry by the time it's all over.
0: I know, you know, like the hieroglyphics on the caves and stuff. They don't know what they mean, but they know they kind of like made some stories out of them. So that's kind of what my body, when they find me, they'd be like, all right,
1: brother, there's
0: a dog here.
1: The Magic City, is that Birmingham?
0: That's Birmingham. It's called the Magic City.
1: Is it magic?
0: It is magical.
1: Do you make your permanent home in Birmingham?
0: Nah, I can't tell you what my permanent home is.
1: Well, I didn't ask you that. I didn't ask you that. Will you ever go back to Birmingham to
0: all
1: make
0: the time.
1: Your home?
0: Make it my permanent home? I ain't thought about it. But I got a few houses there that I go visit every now and then. My family stay there, though, so go hang out with them a lot.
1: What is your life's work after football?
0: Life's work would have to be...
1: Will you coach? Will you analyze?
0: I'd probably be on the analyzer side. I like to coach in the hands-on stuff, but I'm a player, and I know coaches have to deal with me. So think about me turning around, have to deal with other players.
1: Whoever said you're trouble?
0: It ain't the trouble part. It's just the over-explaining and to keep telling somebody the same thing. Whether that's fatigue, the reason why they didn't do it, whether they just didn't listen or study. You just get to a certain point, you're like, man, move back. Let me show you how to do it. And then by that time, probably old.
1: How much tape do you watch?
0: I watch a lot of tape.
1: I'm a visual learner. Have you always been that way?
0: Nah, at first I was just more like do my job type person, but then it got to a point where I wanted to start making plays instead of just doing my job. So I started watching film, tried to see where I can pull a little niche from him, pull a little steal from him. All right, now I got my, every week I circle like three plays that I know for a fact I'm going to make. So if I see them, if I see the motion, if I see the cadence, I know for a fact I'm finna make the play.
1: How much have you enjoyed Cleveland so far?
0: I enjoyed it. I got to get back out here and find some food, for real. Carson's a little, I like pizza, I like sushi.
1: We have good pizza and soup. Well, I'm not really familiar on the sushi scene. We have this, I don't even know if it's open. So there's like a restaurant. You know who could tell you about it?
0: Who?
1: Have you talked to Nathan Zagura much?
0: Nah, not that much.
1: Okay, I'm telling you.
0: I talked to him a few times.
1: He can get you figured out, okay?
0: Okay.
1: There's this place that looks like a house. Is it in Ohio City, Gibby? It's like in Ohio City. It's like a sushi restaurant. It's not cheap.
0: In somebody's house?
1: It looks like a house.
0: Oh, okay.
1: Yeah,
0: okay.
1: It's like it used to be a house. Yeah, it's in a neighborhood. And so it's not cheap. It's like $350 a person.
0: I might have checked that out.
1: Yeah.
0: Is it good quality, though, or is quantity?
1: It has to be if it's $350 a person.
0: True.
1: I would expect a guy like you to raise a lot of problems if there wasn't quality.
0: It might be one of those like atmosphere type places. You know, you're paying for the scenery.
1: Well, that's definitely got to be part of it. I mean, I don't know how many fish you can make sushi with that's worth $350 a person. You know what I mean? So I think part of it is going to be like you're the only one there eating, you and your party that you have there.
0: Okay.
1: And so I think that would be part of the atmosphere that's involved in it. Pizza, we got great pizza all over the place. I mean, you got your chains, but you also have pizza. A lot of Ohio, Il Rione, yeah, that's a place where a lot of players have gone to.
0: Okay,
1: unpaid testimonial, wonderful people. Brian, the owner there, wonderful guy. What is a question you thought I should ask you that I haven't asked you yet?
0: Question. I don't know. Most of the time, y'all ask, like, you know, what's your day-to-day? Or, like...
1: You know, like answer
0: how
1: that
0: do you
1: question?
0: How do you get prepared for the game?
1: Are you bored answering those questions?
0: No, those are just some of the top questions.
1: Well, how do you get prepared for a game?
0: I like to watch cheetahs chase gazelles.
1: No, you don't.
0: I do. I watch videos of cheetahs chasing gazelles, for real,
1: in
0: their natural habitat.
1: What time of the day do you watch that?
0: Right before the game. I got to get in my hunter
1: mindset. What do you mean right before the game?
0: Like, I'm in my uniform, just finished warming up. I got to get into my mindset of basically like chasing wide receivers and running backs like they.
1: So Sunday. So I imagine you guys will come out for the national anthem. So
0: hopefully we go out on kickoff and then we're going to kick the ball off. First play, I'm going to be chasing somebody like it's a gazelle and I'm going to make the first tackle.
1: Well, I'm saying on Sunday, so around like 12:54, if I tweet Quincy Williams is watching a video of cheetahs chasing gazelles.
0: You're
1: going
0: to be right. Every single game.
1: Do you have like a YouTube playlist you go back to?
0: I got one video from YouTube. I've been watching this since 23.
1: Is there music that goes with it?
0: Yeah.
1: What's the music?
0: It's kind of like, you ever heard like the Pirates of the Caribbean when he's like running or like they're doing the adventure stuff?

0: That's what it sounds like.
1: You're kidding me.
0: I put my headphones in, and I'm kind of like totally locked in. The gazelle going different ways, changing angles, and the cheetah just following them. I like it. It helped me get my eyes and hands right.
1: Are those the type of videos you like to watch in your free time?
0: Nah.
1: What do you watch in your free time?
0: Free time. Play video games most of the time.
1: What do you play?
0: Play a little 2K right now. I'm waiting on that GTA to drop. I try not to play Madden.
1: You've been waiting 13 years on the
0: Madden.
1: GTA to drop. GTA ain't dropping.
0: I'm still waiting. I can't wait till it come out.
1: Jesus will come back before GTA comes back.
0: Don't say that one now. I'm ready for that, so.
1: Play online?
0: I do play online.
1: Nobody knows your real name online, do they?
0: Other than if they give us like their little football or something on our heads, they know our real name. In 2K.
1: Yeah, 12-year-olds cussing you out on 2K.
0: Oh, all the time. For real. In Madden, for real.
1: I won't let my son play.
0: They know them YouTube play. Why not? It builds character.
1: For those reasons.
0: It builds character.
1: I'm not having somebody report my son cussing them out playing 2K online.
0: I hope he's winning, though.
1: Nah,
0: It teaches them because think about it. They can't go to the basketball court right now and hoop against somebody outside. That's normally what we would do. So now we just meet up on 2K in the park.
1: My son goes out there with his buddies and plays basketball.
0: Man, crazy out there right now.
1: No, it's fine. Because I he's never beaten me in Madden or
0: don't let him.
1: Game Day or any of that stuff. Because I always say, you're playing video games, I'm playing football. It's a different story. It's a line you can use. Okay, I want you to know that. It frustrates him. It really does. Because I work the clock against him in video games, which then he really gets mad. All right, what's your message to Browns fans before you guys head out on Sunday?
0: Message to Browns fans. Dang, I haven't thought about that one. I want to give them a good one, so probably hold on to that one.
1: Okay. All right. Quincy, thank you so much for the time.
0: Appreciate you for having me.
1: You're wonderful. Oh, you were wonderful last time I talked to you. You're wonderful this time. You'll be wonderful next time. Thank you.
0: Thank you.
1: Quincy Williams joining us in the Player Spotlight.
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13: Very happy now to be joined by Browns running back Rocket Sanders. And Rocket, who certainly lived up to the name, fastest guy in the NFL in week one.
14: Yeah.
13: How about it?
14: Man, just blessed about it. You know, it started off from just reminding me of how I got the name. So, yeah, it was,
13: no,
14: it was different. Yeah, it was different, but I know I got a little more in the tank.
13: Yeah, you come by the name honestly, clearly. Yeah. 70-plus yard kick return. When's the last time you returned kicks?
14: I say high school.
13: High school.
14: So I didn't even do it in college, but it was something that, like, right when I got to college, I thought I was going to do, but I ended up playing my freshman year, being the third down back. So.
13: Yeah, so in college, third down back, end up being the third down back after Dylan goes down in this game.
14: Yeah.
13: You had more receiving yards in this game than you had all last year. What was it like kind of getting that opportunity and going back out there and doing that?
14: You know, just really taking advantage of the opportunity. But, you know, Sam is one of us, so he a brother. So I took it on to where I'm doing it for him. You know, the opportunity is going to come and go, but just taking advantage of the opportunity is you know, that's you got to do that. But, you know, just leaving it all in God's hands as well.
13: Your freshman year, when you said you were a third down back, you play right away, you're a third down back. Were you 230 pounds?
14: I was going into college. I was like 215,
13: okay.
14: like 210, something like that. But not even mainly third down back. I was third on depth chart.
13: Okay.
14: On depth chart. But
13: okay.
14: You know, so I played.
13: Like,
14: have
13: you been a third down back before?
14: No, no, no.
13: I didn't think so. You're a big guy.
14: Yeah, everywhere I went, I played. You know, any really first, second, third. You know.
13: Yeah.
14: But whenever I said third down back there, it was like I was third on depth chart.
13: Gotcha.
14: So I played a lot. So I didn't really play as much special team going in.
13: So was that one of the first games in your career at any level where you were kind of used primarily on passing downs?
14: I say when I was at South Carolina, I was too, but we just ran the ball because that was our go-to.
13: That's
14: our
13: what you guys did, right?
14: That's what we did, yeah.
13: Speaking of South Carolina, 2-0, we haven't really faced anybody just yet.
14: Mississippi State.
13: Yeah, Mississippi
14: they
13: State
14: smooth,
13: this
14: now.
13: Week.
14: They smooth.
13: This is going to be a big one. My daughter, as you and I have talked about, my daughter now there, Spurs up.
14: Yeah.
13: Going to the game. She's very excited. It's Parents Week.
14: Is it a home game?
13: Home game.
14: Mississippi
13: State. First, that'll be our first SEC game.
14: Yeah, that's going to be lit.
13: What's a, like, give me, like, as a, you know, as a father who's going to go down. So our bye week lines up with Georgia.
14: Mm-hmm.
13: So Georgia at South Carolina. I've never been to an SEC game before. What's it going to be like?
14: That's going to be a home one, too, huh?
13: Yep.
14: Oh, yeah, no, that's crazy. I definitely say it get loud out there. It get loud, definitely. Definitely the home games. That's why the Mississippi State game is going to be. It's going to be packed. It's going to be crazy.
13: Oh, yeah, first
14: now,
13: one.
14: It's a game to enjoy for sure.
13: Yeah.
14: Just by the fans. It's crazy. Even the student section.
13: How do you compare, like, playing in that environment versus, like, NFL environments? Do any NFL environments that you've experienced so far? Cleveland's pretty loud. But do any of them get, like, an SEC environment?
14: I'll probably say somewhat the Steelers game last year.
13: Uh-huh.
14: Yeah, when it was at their house. I'll say something like that. But I feel like when it comes down to college, it get rowdy.
13: Do you keep tabs on South Carolina every week?
14: Yeah. I do, definitely. Yeah,
13: okay.
14: Definitely. You know, I was there for 1 year, but I wish I had more years there. But
13: for sure.
14: Yeah, the way they treated me, yeah, for sure. I definitely say, yeah, I keep tabs on them.
13: Listen, and what you did there is what got eyes on you to the degree it did that allows you to be here now.
14: Yeah.
13: When you think about kind of your journey and think about, I always give people the trivia question, you know, who scored the Browns' first touchdown in 2025?
14: Yeah.
13: You're already smiling. You know the answer. It's you.
14: Yeah.
13: When you think about this journey, kind of what's this been like for you to get to the point here where you go out, you had a great camp. I still remember the cutback run against the Bills in that joint practice where, to me, that's where it was like, all right, lock it up.
14: Mm-hmm.
13: What do you think about this journey and kind of where you are now with this football team?
14: I feel like it's a journey that's, you know, continued going, showing – just the grit that I got in me and just really just being to the point where I want to be that player to where I can play any position, even on special teams. I'm still learning. You know, first year I didn't play as much special team, but just going from college, not playing no special team to playing something now, it's just really like – person, like other people I tell that's in my position, is just stay true to the journey, and then it starts with, you know, just the studying and then how to take care of your body. So I'm here too, so I'm still learning around, so, but just really just stay true to the journey, and, you know, it's going to be ups and downs, but really the key thing is just keeping God first too.
13: At what point during this off season did you know that, okay, if I do get a shot to return kicks, I might be pretty good at it?
14: It wasn't even a thing. Like, I was, before I left to go train before camp, you know, I had meeting with the coaches and stuff like that, and they realized that I was playing kickoff returns. So it was like, you know, I got a shot at it. But, you know, so when I was, like, off season, yeah. I was working on that, you know, definitely since I ain't played kickoff returns since high school. So it was something that I was working on. That was on my list whenever I went back to training. But really just take advantage of the opportunity and just treating it as, you know, I got the ball in the backfield and pressing off the defender or whatnot.
13: How different do you think it is for a guy like you now that the kickoff rule, and I know it's been a couple of years now, but that it did change, and it has in some ways become much more like a running play than it was, let's call it, 10 years ago.
14: Yeah. Say that one time.
13: Just in terms of the new kickoff rule.
14: Oh, yeah. Yeah.
13: Because it's become more of a run play than it was.
14: Yeah. Even with the guys being so close.
13: That's what I mean, right? Yeah, it's more of a run. You get people get hat on a hat earlier.
14: I definitely say I like this one. I like this one a little bit better.
13: Yeah.
14: I like this one a little better because you can make your move, you know. Like,
13: and there's one way.
14: Yeah, you can't really make your move so fast. You have time, so I feel like it relates as a running back. You take a couple steps and you press. But other than that, when it comes down to the how they do it in college and high school, is like right when you get the ball, they're in your face. So I feel like it's faster.
13: All right, take us through that kick return. Do you get it? What did you see? And then at what point did you think, okay, maybe I got a chance here to go to the house?
14: I really treat it as in like I feel like I pressed at the 20. I set the one up. Pretty good, but it's really treating it as in like I got the ball as a running back and just running through
13: like a zone play. Does it feel like a zone where you're trying to
14: someone like that? But like key thing too is like when I see somebody that's already blocked, just I feel like I treat it as like a running back in general. When I got the ball, a hand tackle or arm tackle,
13: sure, you're running right through it.
14: So did
13: you think at one point? Did you think okay, maybe I got a chance to go all the way?
14: Yeah, just because the one how the one was playing and then the two as well, just being that like safety guy, he couldn't commit so fast. So that was. I felt like I had it right when I did that.
13: Was that a good feeling?
14: Yeah, it was a great feeling. Great feeling.
13: So I've been saying a lot, and I don't know if we've ever talked about, like, who are some running backs? Because I'm curious if the guy who I think you run a little bit like, I'm curious if that's somebody you've ever watched. But who are some of the guys that you like to watch?
14: I ain't even going to lie. Like, I say my favorite guy was Leonard Fournette.
13: Okay.
14: Heavy on Leonard Fournette. That was somebody that I was watching heavy in college.
13: And he became, by the way, late in his career, a big pass catcher in Tampa Bay. Yeah. So 50 catches.
14: I say he one of my guys.
13: Okay.
14: For sure.
13: All right. So that wasn't going to be the one I was saying. So I was going to say guy you wore 39, Steven Jackson.
14: Oh, yeah.
13: A little upright, but powerful, good contact balance, runs through arm tackles. I mean, Steven Jackson obviously is one of the best running backs in the league for a long time.
14: One of them guys, for sure.
13: Yeah, yeah. But that's who you remind me of a little bit when you're out there running, which let's go, baby.
14: Hey.
13: Let's go. All right. So as you know in this league, it is next man up.
14: Yeah.
13: Dylan goes down. Opportunities for you. Jaleel's now on the squad along with, obviously, Quinshon. What's kind of your mindset now going into these games? You're going to get more work in practice, more opportunities. You're in tremendous condition. Yeah. I can see that sitting here with you right now. But, you know, what's kind of your mindset now and what do you hope to accomplish, you know, going down into Tampa and then really for the rest of the season for yourself?
14: Really, I just say just keeping the main thing. So, you know, just – of course, yeah, Dylan's down, but at like the same time, like I said last time, is, you know, I'm doing it for him.
13: Yep.
14: And just taking every play one at a time, and that comes with patience and knowing what I got first, so I can diagnose what not. But really just opportunity to take advantage of it by doing my job.
13: How helpful is it for that camaraderie? Because you speak of Dylan, obviously you guys are brothers in that room, but that you guys all came into the league together.
14: Mm-hmm.
13: You know, and you think about all three of you in your second year, all three of you had different levels of taste, you know, in your rookie season. You had opportunities. You all had successes in your rookie season, all found the end zone in your rookie season. But how cool is it to kind of go through that together and obviously with Deuce?
14: Yeah, it's good. It's good because the room we got, you know, like you always preach, he always say, zero in on preparation. So give it all on preparation and not on competition, you know, because at the end of the day, it's like, of course, everything's competition, but the bond that we have, you know, it's different. It's different. So I definitely say, like, just the bond we have is going to make each other better day by day because, you know, if I don't see nothing, they're going to tell me. If they don't see nothing, I'm going to tell them. So I feel like that's what make a group good.
13: Yeah. All right, let's talk about pass pro because obviously if you're going to be in there on some of those passing situations, how has your pass pro evolved over the course of, you know, coming from college? I say that's one of the hardest things to get in the NFL. How's that been for you?
14: It's been good. It's really, like, when it comes down to here, everything clicks so fast in the league. So, like, a play be so fast. So, like, key thing is knowing who I got and knowing, like, the call and stuff like that. I feel like it starts with that. Other thing else is on me to pick him up.
13: Well, Todd Bowles and the Tampa Bay Buccaneers like to blitz the quarterback, so I'm sure there's been a lot of work already this week, and you're going to get into more of that on blitz and blitz pickups and all of that. As a running back, when you have a team like that where you know you're going to have to be involved in protection because they're going to be blitzing, you know, 40, maybe even 50% of the time.
14: Yeah.
13: how does that change your preparation a little bit, if at all? Mm-hmm. You know, because you can't just focus. This is a game where you're thinking, all right, I'm going to run it, and this is going to be a very exotic look and people coming from everywhere.
14: Really just, like, tune in on film studying.
13: Yeah.
14: And like I said, at the end of the day, it's about me knowing who I got, and rest of that is just, you know.
13: Using this physicality.
14: I got to do what I got to do. So
13: absolutely. All right, Rocket, so happy for you for the opportunity. It was great to see you on that kick return and excited to see what comes next. But you're a great, I think, example of, you know, hard work, commitment to your physicality, putting it out there, and let's go, man. Let's go get a win down in Tampa. Very happy to be joined now by Browns second-year defensive tackle Mason Graham. And, Mason, let's just get it out of the way. Obviously, that game did not go from the team standpoint as you guys would have wanted it to go. What did you guys kind of talk about coming out of that one and getting ready now for another chance to get right back to 1-1 against Tampa?
15: Yeah, kind of one thing, one kind of motto we came off of was just own it, correct it, get better. You know, we all went to our coach Munkin and addressed everything and watched some clips in the team room as a team, corrected some stuff, and then we went to our position groups and just went over how we need to do better, what we need to do better, and it just wasn't there on Sunday. We need to correct that.
13: What did you make of your individual performance on Sunday?
15: I don't think I played up to my standard either, you know, even though I had statistics or production to back it up, but I really didn't play up to my standard either, so.
13: Has it been tough? Like, think about the defensive line. You know, it was going to be Jared, Malik, you, and Alex. Alex goes down. Malik really, we're glad to have him back, but wasn't able to really participate much in the offseason. So some of that communication with the new defense, has that been something that's kind of, that's going to take some time to gel?
15: Yeah, I think so. But I just think, you know, we didn't play up to our potential. I don't think it was anything schematically or we just didn't play up to our standard.
13: All right. Well, you did. Well, we can talk about some good. It's, as you said, we've owned it. We're moving on here. You did get your first career full sack.
15: Mm-hmm.
13: That probably had to feel like a little bit of a relief and also had to feel really good. What happened on that play?
15: It was just a short yardage call, 3rd and 1. Kind of hurt. Kind of had a feeling they were going to go pass. You know, they wanted to be able to play a 4th down if it got to that. But just kind of got off the ball, and then Malik made a good move, too. And it was kind of just a race to the quarterback from there.
13: I'm sure you're happy that you won that race.
15: Yeah.
13: What did Malik say to you after with the team? Because you had so many pressures last year. You know, everybody gets in the advanced stats. You were around the quarterback a lot, but didn't get the full one. Now you got the full one. What was kind of the reaction from your peers and your coaches?
15: They were just happy for me that, you know, they knew the work I put in, you know, coming off of last year into this year. So just kind of full circle moment for me to finally get my first one.
13: So if people are watching this and they didn't hear about all stuff, what are the things that you did in this offseason really to work on your pass rush, work on your quickness, and those things that we saw bear out against the Jags?
15: Just work on my base fundamentals, sharpen up the stuff I'm good at, and then just kind of work on my imbalances. So I kind of did that. A lot of strength training. I feel like that was one of my imbalances last year. And kind of just built my strength up a little bit, feeling more confident this year.
13: Was there anything to you that the fact that the pick that was used to draft you was formerly owned by the Jacksonville Jaguars?
15: No, they asked me that the other day, but there was no motivation or anything.
13: Yeah, enough. Game one.
15: Sunday.
13: Exactly. All right, back to Florida you go. How was that heat for you guys last week? Should be similar kind of conditions this week.
15: It definitely played a factor. You know, just earlier in the game, I would say, just took us a little bit to, you know, get in the swing of things, a little fatigued in the beginning of the game. So I think that was a good opener for us, and then we're kind of know what to expect now and just take it out in practice, work, and just be ready for another challenge on Sunday.
13: Did you feel like this training camp, which I've heard some of your teammates say was a lot more like college than maybe your rookie season's training camp, did that get you kind of in a little bit of a better position? Carter, you can't prepare for heat indexes of 107. I mean, that's just, we don't have that here.
15: Yeah.
13: But did you feel like from the amount of plays and reps that you got in training camp that you were in a little bit better football shape than you might have been, you know, given that you don't really play in the preseason?
15: Mm-hmm. Yeah, for sure. I believe that played a role. You know, just getting more plays in. Coach Munkin's all about, you know, getting plays. And I feel the same way. You know, I feel like you only get better by playing actual football. So that's what we did in this training camp.
13: What'd you see from Tampa? And it's a team that played somebody in the AFC North, so it's somebody whose defense you do know, even though you study the offenses of the Cincinnati Bengals. But what'd you see from Tampa that you guys feel, you know, all right, this is something we've got to work on, or we've got to make sure we can stop this to get the win down there this Sunday?
15: I just feel like their group overall, you know, they work well together. They've worked with each other for the past few years. You know, a lot of the same personnel on that team. So quarterback, you know, it starts with the quarterback, so he wants to make some big plays. You got to stop him from doing that. And then I feel like coming off his last game, you know, we let the run yardage leak on us, so I feel like that's where we got to start.
13: Yeah, there are a lot of plays where you guys had opportunities in the backfield and just didn't get the guys down. And I'd imagine there has to be some adjustment from not tackling to the ground to actually having to tackle to the ground.
15: Yeah, we just got to tackle better. That was another thing that we saw on the tape, just a lot of missed tackles. made it seem uglier than it was.
16: Yeah. Are you a trash talker out there at all?
15: Not really.
16: Okay. The quarterback this week is a trash talker out there.
15: That's what I've heard.
16: Yeah, so you'll be ready for that. Well, Mason, anyway, congrats on your first sack. Now let's go ahead and get a sack in a victory, hopefully, this Sunday down in Tampa. Appreciate the time.
15: Yeah, appreciate you.
16: All right.
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23: Here's Browns quarterback Deshaun Watson at the podium.
24: After the game, you said your back was against the wall. How do you feel? But you said your back is against the wall. When you talk about your emotions and everything involved in playing for the first time in a long time.
18: I don't even know how to answer that. I don't remember how I responded. But I don't remember the question, so I don't know the context behind that. Yeah. So if you can remind me the context behind what how I mentioned it, worded it, then.
25: Deshaun, can you just the notion of going up against Baker Mayfield when everybody kind of knows how he feels about what went down here, how he's going to kind of play with his probably burnt his hair on fire this week and he's coming out the three fumbles. What's that going to be like for you guys to head into that type of situation?
18: Honestly, I'm not even sure. I think that's a defensive player question. You know, my main focus is trying to figure out what their defense is doing so we can find ways to be successful and get points. So as far as that, you know, respect Baker and everything he did ever since college. We've been playing against each other since college. So, I mean, he's a hell of a player, hell of a quarterback, and, you know, they paid him for a reason. So,
26: Any of the things that went wrong, offensive line and you wide receivers, that just how do you, in such a short amount of time within the season, I know it's only week two, but how do you elevate that, making sure everybody's on the same page and in sync a little more than maybe you guys were in that year?
18: I mean, yeah, we just got to adjust. Jacksonville did a little bit of different ways of taking away our, you know, schemes on the route concept. And then, again, you know, after the first turnover, we couldn't get that momentum back. And, you know, they did a heck of a job. You know, that's a team that was close to, you know, beating Buffalo last year and moving forward in the playoffs that, you know, brought everyone back. So, you know, we just got to try to shift that momentum whenever they do go against us, especially on the road, and try to find successful drives to, you know, get points and turn it around.
0: Pat Monken said Monday that he saw some things in you that you can build on. Do you agree with that, and what are they?
18: I mean, yeah, there's always things that you can build on. Again, it's, you know, it's my first real game in 2 years, so, you know, there's some good things. There's some things that we want to correct on. So, just overall, just being a, you know, operating as a quarterback and finding ways to, like I just mentioned, just been, you know, creating successful drives, get points on the board, so we can, you know, have a chance to win the game.
1: People often say that week one's a liar. And I feel like people, you know, media in particular, kind of put too much stock into week one. And, you know, obviously, it's the first time overall, the offensive line, first time you guys all playing together. Do you feel like maybe it's too much stock is put into week one?
18: I'm not sure. I mean, we got to take it 1 week at a time. So, you know, we don't really, in this locker room especially, you know, with Monken leading the way, you know, he preaches that, you know, we're not going to fall into the media trap of, you know, what's going on outside. We got to, you know, find ways to get better each and every week. You know, this is the NFL, so this is week to week. You know, you can be, you know, the best team 1 week, and then the next week everything can kind of deploy. So, you know, it's week to week, and we focus on top of it this week.
25: How much of a confidence booster was that 46-yard touchdown pass, and what was that like to be able to connect with Denzel on that?
18: I mean, it was great. It was great to be able to throw it deep, and it was great for me to give Denzel his first NFL touchdown. So that's what I was excited about. He was happy for it, and it was good to be able to see him make that play, and hopefully we can build on that for sure.
24: What did it mean that Todd stuck with you after a rough week one, and was there any doubt in your mind that he was good, that you were going to be the starter this year?
18: Nah, I mean, I didn't hear anything, so yeah, I didn't hear anything about that.
26: When you look at Tampa Bay's defense on tape, what do you have to be on alert for? What challenges do they present to you?
18: Yeah, they present a lot of different things, especially protection-wise. So, you know, they're going to challenge, you know, bringing guys from all over the place and disguising coverages, you know, kind of spin the dial defense and making us, you know, make the right decision as a quarterback with the ball, and, you know, especially with the protections, picking up the right guy, and then in a run game, just trying to fit every run scheme that we have, you know, correctly. So, you know, they present that very well, and, you know, we got to make sure each and every play we're on that A game so we can execute at a high level.
0: Deshaun, I'm looking at training camp, like you and Bannon had a good connection, saw a lot of pros to him. What happened Sunday? Why wasn't he targeted much?
18: I mean, I'm not really sure why exactly. You know, I guess every team is going to scheme up differently. So just the way the flow of the game kind of went, you know, we just try to find ways to get the ball out and get guys in space as much as possible. So I guess that's just how the game went.
3: Deshaun, you know that you can control the narrative and silence critics by playing well. What gives you the confidence you're going to bounce back in week two?
18: I mean, just continue to stat days. I mean, that's the biggest thing. Just continue to stat days, keep improving, keep focusing on, you know, what that our mentality is here, and just trying to find ways to just get better. So that's pretty much it.
3: What do you feel like you did well Sunday, though? Tony mentioned Todd said there were things on the tape that looked real good. What did you like?
18: Yeah, finding completions, operating well. That's pretty much it. Had one turnover, a couple, you know, that one sack fumble, obviously got to protect the ball, but we recovered it. That's pretty much it for real. You know, we just didn't have opportunities in the red zone to get points. Only six incompletions. One of them was a pick. One was the end of the game or end of the half. Tip ball. Two missed throws and then a throwaway. So,
25: you have to have a really good individual performance this game to make sure that you not only get the nod for the home opener, but so that you have some goodwill built up so that return home goes really well.
18: No, I think all that is for the media. I mean, I think the media has this expectation that I'm supposed to throw 400 yards and 5 touchdowns every week. So until that happens, I guess it's going to be the same situation. So, again, my job is to make sure I'm operating well so we can try to get a win and and keep moving forward from there.
4: Deshaun, you had four rookies in the huddle with you on Sunday. Just what was kind of your assessment in real time? And then when you watched the tape back, how those guys kind of performed around you throughout the game?
18: I mean, I think those guys did good for their first NFL regular season game, operating well. Those guys played hard, tried their best. You know, I'm not sure individually what, you know, the position coaches wanted them to correct throughout, but I think overall they did exactly what we expected, and, you know, we just got to continue to just improve each and every week and, you know, try to get those guys to, you know, be the best that they can be.
4: Two more.
25: How have you seen Spencer grow at LF Tech as far as, you know, obviously knowing that you're on your side, how has he just grown in that role to help you?
18: Yeah, his confidence, his knowledge of the game, being able to communicate, point out different pressure looks. You can see him asking all the veteran guys questions. And then, you know, throughout the play drive, just kind of communicating how, you know, this defense they're in is playing, the down the distances, all the little things that a left tackle is required to know and kind of communicate within the huddle. He's been doing a heck of a job. So, you know, we're going to keep, you know, pushing him and keep improving.
4: You had the last one from Mary Kay.
25: Can you just had so many procedural, not just you, I mean, offensively, you guys had so many procedural issues and penalties in that game. Do you feel confident that you can get those cleaned up for this game, and what the heck was kind of going on last week with all that?
18: Yeah, we just got to get in on the huddle. You know, it was early on loud, and just being able to everybody, we have different multiple plays and one play call. So being able to hear everything, get set up, see what the defense is doing, motion, signals, all these different things. So, you know, we definitely need to work hard on that, and that's one of the main focus before we even can have success on the drive. Is gotta be able to operate at a high level.
0: When would you like to get to the line of scrimmage? How many seconds left?
18: I mean, it just depends on the play call. You know, we have short play calls, we have long play calls, so it just depends on that.
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23: Here's Browns defensive end Jared Verse at the podium.
15: Yeah, we played it. Stopping the run. You know, my biggest issue in week one was I wasn't playing within the scheme that they set. And doing my own thing, that leaves so many gaps open, you know, on my side, on the other side, and all of us not playing as 11-1 is the biggest issue. So for that, it's just playing 11-1.
27: Overall, I know you didn't expect the defense overall to have the result from last week. So what do you guys have to clean up?
15: Yeah, it's definitely just playing 11-1. The scheme is set perfectly. You know, the coverages are set perfectly for us not to, you know, get aerated. You know, the front set perfectly for us not to be, you know, knocked back and to leave gaps open. So if we just do our job, our 1 of 11, we're going to be good every time.
28: Do you think the you're not staying within the scheme was because you're just trying to make a good impression? Or, like, why do you think you didn't do what you thought you should do?
15: It might have just been, you know, if I'm talking to myself and, you know, looking in internally, which I did, took a good amount of time doing. I think it's just trying to make a play, trying to, you know, we got down a little bit, and I was like, crap, I got to get to, you know, make a big play, got to turn the ball over, get them to get the offensive ball back. So I think it was just kind of getting in my own head about that.
29: I know you talked after the game just about handling the chips and the doubles that were coming your way. I guess after you sat with the performance, watched the film, like, do you feel like you have a good game plan, understanding for how you want to handle that sort of stuff going forward?
15: Yeah, 100%. I mean, like I said before, I think you learn a lot from losses. You learn a lot more than when you win. And I've learned so much, you know, from the game that we had last week, and I've learned how I want to attack them, how I want to attack, you know, offensive linemen, you know, how I want to attack these chips that come my way, running back chips, tight end chips, everything that comes with it.
29: Baker Mayfield, he's coming off the game in which he fumbled three times. What do you think of Baker, just in general, as a quarterback, and then is that sort of like chum in the water for you guys to know that maybe he's vulnerable to a fumble?
15: Yeah, I mean, Baker's one of my favorite quarterbacks to ever play the game. Just, you know, my personality, his personality, I feel like it's kind of like match made up. But, you know, he's a great quarterback, and when you have a week like that, you don't have typically have weeks like that, you know, twice in a row. He's going to fix that all week, so we're going into it trying to make him repeat it. But, you know, he's spending the whole week focusing on not turning the ball over as much and, you know, keeping that, you know, a little bit more ball keyed. So we're just going to be trying to punch at it a little bit more.
29: Jared, you guys played the Rams, or sorry, when you were with the Rams, you played the Bucs last year. What is it about Tristan Wirfs that makes him such a tough matchup as one of the premier tackles?
15: Yeah, he's one of those freaks of nature that you face every now and then. Like, he's super strong, he's a big guy, he's powerful, but he's super athletic, especially for his size. He's super athletic. You know, he can get out on you quick. He can, you know, if he gets his hands on you in a tough situation. So, you know, he's one of those freaks of nature. You know, I put him in the, you know, the same category as, you know, Trent Williams, you know, Deion Dawkins, like those type of guys that just, you know, they each have their skill set that's just, they're very powerful.
29: Going off that a little bit, you had two sacks on the run reps against Wirfs last year. What did you kind of take away from that game? What did you learn, and are you bringing any of that into?
15: Yeah, I definitely looked at it, but, you know, he's changed as a player since then. I've changed as a player since then, so I'm focusing on what I can do now. You know, I've watched the game a couple of times, everything like that, but I'm more focused on, you know, how the Bengals attacked him, how, you know, the Panthers attacked him later in the season last year. Those are my main focuses for now.
29: Jared, first game for you guys as a revamped defensive unit. You're one of the new pieces, new defensive
1: defensive coordinator. What's your assessment of how the communication went in that game? And did you see maybe things that you could improve going into week two in terms of that communication on defense?
15: Yeah, I mean, the communication is always going to be a thing that you have to focus on no matter how you look at it. I think our communication was pretty solid. You know, obviously we can make it a lot better, but, you know, especially when we start getting down and, you know, start having the teams to get a little lead on us, we have to be able to communicate a lot better. We can't start focusing on doing our own personal things.
2: So what was Rutenberg's demeanor following his first game? This week, what has been his demeanor? Has it been tougher?
15: Has
2: it been more
15: supportive? No, he's been about the same person he always has been. You know, he came in with a tough attitude saying, hey, we got to pick that up. Like, that's not the standard. You know, we dwelled on it on Monday. Tuesday was our off day. We looked at it a little bit Wednesday morning. Then we moved on from it. The Bucks are our main focus now. But, you know, you got to look at that loss and learn from it. That's all we can do now.
25: How do you strike that balance between trying not to do too much and also trying to step up and lead this team in order to show that you're
15: going to
25: be
15: what
25: they
15: are? I think mistakes happen when people try to do more than what they're capable of or more than what they're about to be. You know, I was starting to think too much, and that's something I don't do when I play. I just let myself really play, kind of get into a, for lack of better words, a flow state. And I wasn't in that flow state. I was trying to force too much, so I'm just going to get back to playing how I play. I think it was just going down a little bit. First game, I'm thinking, oh, I got to make a play, but, you know, that's not my job. My job is just to be me. It's not to, you know, force anything else. It's to play within the scheme and the structure of our defense, which is perfectly crafted.
28: When you go back to dealing with those double teams, was that the highest volume of chips and doubles that you've seen?
15: Yeah, but that's just the way Jacksonville plays. They use their tight ends to chip. I knew that, you know, from last year when I played them. You know, this year I knew they were going to do the same thing. I just didn't, I didn't put enough emphasis on it throughout the week, and that's on me.
28: So what's your counter to that? If whoever does it, the Bucs or whoever coming down the line, what's your counter to that?
15: It's just working off the chips. There's no direct counter. You can't, I mean, you can run games and you can do this and you can do that, but it's just you got to be able to work off them. You can't beat the chip. And you can't get to the tackle. And you can't get to the tackle. They're just going to tie you up.
25: Baker had some higher praise for you yesterday, too. Did you guys connect with you?
15: Nah, we didn't get to speak too much. He had unfortunately got hurt that game, and you know, he wasn't able to finish the game. Bridgewater had ended up finishing the game for him, so I didn't get to speak to him too much. But I think there's a mutual respect there.
2: After a loss like that, you find some eagerness to get back on the field and like, atone for it. How do you fight that and just kind of take it day by day?
15: After a loss like that, you got 7 days to, you know, revamp yourself. You can't go into the game with the same mindset of, oh, I got to go do this, I got to do that. You got to figure out how you got to attack the situation better. And I think we've done that. I think we've only spent, what has it been, 3-4 days since you know, the game in Jacksonville. And now we got to get to Tampa. We got to go down there. You know, the weather's going to be same down there. You know, the offense, you know, their schemes are a little bit different. But, you know, however we got to get to it, we got to get back out there.
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18: The first Joe Thomas half hour of the season is upon us. We wish it was under better auspices, but this was a tough one to try to break down. Z and I broke it down earlier in the show at great lengths, my friend. I guess let's start here. What did you anticipate this to look like at its best, and where did it come up most short for you?
19: Well, I was hoping for a lot more than this when I was considering, as an optimist, what looks like this is the best version of the Browns team that they have in 2026. And I thought that they were going to be more competitive on defense. I thought they would do a better job getting the other team off the field. And honestly, I thought we would have been able to take more opportunities down the field to try to showcase some of the young talent that we had out there at receiver. And really, outside of some nice kickoff returns, there was no joy on that field on Sunday.
5: No, there was not, and that's unfortunate. Let's just stay on the offense because, you know, one of the things that was a huge point of emphasis, and I do think we got glimpses of Casey Concepcion and Denzel Boston. We can talk about them in a little bit, but this new-look offensive line. And I thought at times it did a pretty good job. I thought in the run game, though, we still are struggling to find any kind of room for Quinshon Judkins. What did you see?
19: Yeah, there wasn't enough space for Judkins. I mean, when you get behind early like they did, it's difficult to really lean on the run game and try to beat down the other team's defensive line and front seven to get some of those opportunities to break some explosives. But look, Judkins had 12 carries, 33 yards. Those aren't stats that are good for anybody, including my son's flag football team, and we don't ever run the ball. So I think you look at what you need to be on offense. We know that the quarterback is a huge question mark, not getting great play from that position at this point. So you're going to have to be able to run the football. You're going to have to be physical, and that was one of the things that we wanted to hang our hats on going into this season. Hey, we brought in 5 new offensive linemen, brought in my old offensive line coach, George Warhop. He's a tough guy. You got Todd Monken, who likes to be physical. Physical up front, power running game. And so you want to be able to batter some people and wear them down. And you think Quinshon Judkins hopefully can be a Nick Chubb type running back there for you. And you just really aren't getting that. And so when you're not able to run the football and you're not able to protect for the quarterback, there's a lot of question marks on offense. Like, how are we going to be able to move the football if we can't do it running it and we don't give enough time throwing it?
5: No, right, and that's kind of the quandary. Quinshon Judkins in this one averaged under 3 yards a carry. He averaged over 2 yards a carry after contact. So, once again, not even getting on average about a half a yard down the field before he took contact in this game. Now, in years past, like last year, for example, when this happened to him quite frequently, He was facing, you know, one of the highest stacked box percentages in the league. They did not stack the box against us. And I remember back in 2014, Hoff, week one, we go to Pittsburgh. Kyle Shanahan's first game as the OC. We're getting beaten down pretty good early on in the second half. Came back by running the football against some of those lighter looks. We couldn't even run it against light boxes in this one. Is that concerning? Was it technique? What did you see from that standpoint in terms of our inability to actually get off of the line of scrimmage?
19: Yeah, you said it there. That's concerning because if you're getting a hat on a hat in the box, so they're not adding an extra defender that you can't block, you need to be able to get 4 or 5 yards at a crack, and we didn't see that at all. I think it's a combination of you got 5 new guys in there, you got guys that are running this offense for the first time. Not an excuse, of course, but they're just off on their details. And on the offensive line, when you're just off a little bit on the details, you're always going to have somebody that's falling into the running back's vision 2 yards down the field and making a tackle. And so it's just the hard yards are all over the place trying to run the football because you're not getting clean blocks. You're not getting good combinations where your shoulders are together. You're working up to the right linebacker. Your hats are not in the right place. And so it's just the details. The devil is always in the details when you're talking about offensive line play, especially in the run game. Being on the same page, it's so crucial, especially when you're talking about getting on the same page with the running back. He's setting up your blocks and then making cuts off of your blocks. But if you're not in the right spot, your hat's not in the right spot, your hands aren't in the right spot, your eyes aren't in the right spot, you're never going to give your running back a chance to set you up to be able to make some of those nice cuts that we know Quinshon Judkins is known for.
10: Hoff, the other part of this, of course, is the pass game. And we were kind of curious, what do you think the approach will be? What do you think we're going to try to do? And one thing we talked about last week is quick game, get it out quick,
5: screens.
10: Run some screens,
5: I thought we were going to
10: all
5: run a
10: of that
5: of
10: stuff.
5: Screens.
10: We really didn't see that. But the very first drive started out pretty positive. Like
5: 4 good
10: couple
5: plays.
10: Of quick ones, it gets out quickly. And then just a simple one where he locks in on the receiver on the left side and throws it, quite honestly, right to the linebacker, read it the whole way. And then from that point, it felt like the wheels just went off for an extended period of time. When you're in that type of moment and you're witnessing that, is there a way to salvage it in the real time? Are there any positives that you can take out of the offensive performance in the passing game?
19: Well, you're always going to go back and watch the tape on a Monday, and you're going to try to pull out, all right, here's the column of things we did well, and then here's the column of things that, you know, we need to improve on. And it doesn't really matter if you win by 40 or you lose by 40. The process is always the same. So there's going to be some nice things that you pull out of that. But clearly the column of things that you need to improve on were much more significant. And I think one of the things that you want to see moving forward is if Deshaun's not able to throw the football down the field or he doesn't feel comfortable throwing it down the field and creating explosives there, well, you know what? If we're not able to run the football, then we need to make those quick passes, those screen games, sort of an extension of the running game. And we need to feature those and then have some opportunities to have a double moves off of those quick plays. Because you're right, if you just specialize in quick throws the whole time, the defense knows it too. They're smart. They watch film. They've got a defensive coordinator who knows what's going on, and they're going to start jumping that stuff. And then that's when you get the opportunity to push it down the field. But you have to be balanced, but you also have to know who you are as an offense. And that's one of the biggest issues I see right now is, like, I don't know what the identity of this offense is going to be.
5: Yep.
19: I was hoping that we were going to be physical running the football, have some nice quick throws to the outside, you know, because I still a huge believer in this young receiving core, and then take some shots down the field off of play action. Deshaun, still a better than average athlete at that quarterback position. You hope that he can make some second plays off of the first play when something breaks down, get outside the pocket and throw the football down the field. But you really didn't see any of those things. And so what are we going to hang our hat on? What's our identity on offense? And that still is yet to be determined, which is a big concern going into week two. We don't know what we do well on offense right now.
5: No, and you're right. And you know, this is one of those where, if, you know, it was the olden days when you just picked up the newspaper and you go, oh, Deshaun, 16-22, 205 yards, a touchdown, a pick, rating a 97.7. You'd be like, oh, that wasn't so bad. Oh, he also ran 6 times for 38 yards, was your leading rusher, made some plays with his legs, not so bad. The reality is 157 of our total yards came in the fourth quarter on 2 drives when the Jags at that point. Now, they didn't pull all their starters on defense, but at that point it basically said, okay, this game is done as far as we're concerned. Nick Mullins was in at quarterback. We had exactly 115 yards of offense prior to those 2 drives in the fourth quarter in the entirety of the football game. So it's a little deceiving there. I do think, you know, is there anything to that? All right, at least at the end, he had that nice ball in the deep over to Concepcion. He rips a comeback to Boston, rips the touchdown. down to Boston. You're like, is there anything to that, Hoff? Can we glean any positivity at least out of the way it ended? Because Boston did beat, by the way, that's their number one corner, Monteric Brown, that he beat on that deep one. So that was their top outside corner.
19: Well, us as fans, you know, not a lot to be optimistic and positive about. But in that room, right, so inside the meeting room in Berea, like, if you're just super negative, like we are because we watch the game, it's really hard to build any confidence going into week two. And that's really what they need to do. So, of course, they're going to be beating them down on the things that they struggled with and that they need to get better on. But you're going to try to pull little things out, like you mentioned there, that you did well and try to show those to the team and say, hey, look, if we take care of some of the details that really killed us, especially those penalties, those pre-snap penalties, which drove me crazy. But, like, we have the ability to make plays. Like, we can be explosive on offense. We can do this, right? Because you have to get those guys to

0: But I got a few houses that I go visit every now and then. My family stayed out of, so go hang out with them a lot.
1: What is your life's work after football?
0: Life's work would have to be...
1: Will you coach? Will you analyze?
0: I'd probably be on the analyzer side. I like the coaching, the hands-on stuff, but I'm a player, and I know coaches have to deal with me. So think about me turning around, have to deal with other players.
1: Whoever said you're trouble?
0: It ain't the trouble part. It's just the over-explaining and the keep telling somebody the same thing, whether that's fatigue, the reason why they didn't do it, whether they just didn't listen or study. You just get to a certain point, you're like, man, move back. Let me show you how to do it. And then by that time, I'm probably old.
1: How much tape do you watch?
0: I watch a lot of tape.
1: I'm a visual learner. Have you always been that way?
0: Nah, at first I was just more like do my job type person, but then it got to a point where I wanted to start making plays instead of just doing my job. So I started watching film, tried to see where I can get, pull a little niche from him, pull a little steal from him. All right, now I got my, every week I circle like three plays that I know for a fact I'm going to make. So if I see them, if I see the motion, if I see the hear the cadence, I know for a fact I'm finna make the play.
1: How much have you enjoyed Cleveland so far?
0: I enjoyed it. I got to get back out here and find some food, for real. Carson's a little, I like pizza, I like sushi.
1: We have good pizza and soup. Well, I'm not really familiar on the sushi scene. We have this, I don't even know if it's open, so there's like a restaurant. You know who could tell you about it?
0: Who?
1: Have you talked to Nathan Zagura much?
0: Nah, not that much.
1: Okay, I'm telling you.
0: I talked to him a few times.
1: He can get you figured out, okay?
0: Okay.
1: There's this place that looks like a house. Is it in Ohio City, Gibby? It's like in Ohio City. It's like a sushi restaurant. It's not cheap.
0: In somebody's house?
1: It looks like a house.
0: Oh, okay.
1: Yeah,
0: okay.
1: It's like a, used to be a house. Yeah, it's in a neighborhood. And so it's not cheap. It's like $350 a person.
0: I might check that out.
1: Yeah.
0: Is it good quality, though, or is quantity?
1: It has to be if it's $350 a person.
0: True.
1: I would expect a guy like you to raise a lot of problems if there wasn't quality for
0: $350. Might be one of those like atmosphere type places. You know, you're paying for the scenery.
1: Well, that's definitely got to be part of it. I mean, I don't know how many fish you can make sushi with that's worth $350 a person. You know what I mean? So I think part of it is going to be like you're the only one there eating, you and your party that you have there.
0: Okay.
1: And so I think that would be part of the atmosphere that's involved in it. Pizza, we got great pizza all over the place. I mean, you got your chains, but you also have pizza. A lot of Ohio, Ilrione, yeah, that's a place where a lot of players have gone to.
0: Okay,
1: unpaid testimonial, wonderful people. Brian, the owner there, wonderful guy. What is a question you thought I should ask you that I haven't asked you yet?
0: Question. I don't know. Most of the time, y'all ask, like, you know, what's your day-to-day? Or, like...
1: You know, like, answer that question?
0: How do you get prepared for the game?
1: Are you bored answering those questions?
0: No, those are just some of the top questions.
1: Well, how do you get prepared for a game?
0: I like to watch cheetahs chase gazelles.
1: No, you don't.
0: I do. I watch videos of cheetahs chasing gazelles, for real, in their natural habitat.
1: What time of the day do you watch that?
0: Right before the game. I got to get in my hunter
1: mindset. What do you
0: mean
1: right before the game?
0: Like, I'm in my uniform, just finished warming up. I got to get into my mindset of basically like chasing wide receivers and running backs like they.
1: So Sunday. So I imagine you guys will come out for the national anthem. So
0: hopefully we go out on kickoff and then we're going to kick the ball off. First play, I'm going to be chasing somebody like it's a gazelle and I'm going to make the first tackle.
1: Well, I'm saying on Sunday, so around like 12:54, if I tweet, Quincy Williams is watching a video of cheetahs chasing gazelles.
0: You're
1: going
0: to be right. Every single game.
1: Do you have like a YouTube playlist you go back to?
0: I got one video from YouTube. I've been watching it since 23.
1: Is there music that goes with it?
0: Yeah.
1: What's the music?
0: It's kind of like, you ever heard like the Pirates of the Caribbean when he's like running or like doing the adventure stuff? That's what it sounds
1: You're
0: like.
1: You're kidding me.
0: I put my headphones in and I'm kind of like totally locked in. The gazelle going different ways, changing angles, and the cheetah just following them. I like it. It helped me get my eyes and hands right.
1: Are those the type of videos you like to watch in your free time?
0: Nah.
1: What do you watch in your free time?
0: Free time. Play video games most of the time.
1: What do you play?
0: Play a little 2K right now. I'm waiting on that GTA to drop. I try not to play Madden.
1: You've been waiting 13 years on the
0: Madden.
1: GTA to drop. GTA ain't dropping.
0: I'm still waiting. I can't wait till it come out.
1: Jesus will come back before GTA comes back.
0: Don't say that one now. I'm ready for that, so.
1: Do you play online?
0: I do play online.
1: Nobody knows your real name online, do they?
0: Other than they give us like the little football or something on our heads, they know our real name. It's okay.
1: Yeah, 12-year-olds cussing you out on 2K.
0: Oh, all the time. For real. And Madden, for real.
1: I won't let my son play.
0: They know them YouTube play. Why not? It builds character.
1: For those reasons.
0: It builds character.
1: I'm not having somebody report my son cussing them out, playing 2K online.
0: I hope

0: happen then, though.
1: It teach them
0: because think about it, they can't go to the basketball court right now and hoop against somebody outside. That's normally what we would do. So now we just meet up on 2K in the park.
1: My son goes out there with his buddies and plays basketball.
0: Man, he's crazy out there right now.
1: No, it's fine. Well, because I he's never beat me in Madden or
0: don't let him.
1: Game Day or any of that stuff. Because I always say, you're playing video games, I'm playing football. It's a different story. It's a line you can use, okay? I want you to know that. It frustrates him. It really does. Because I work the clock against him in video games, which then he really gets mad. All right, what's your message to Browns fans before you guys head out on Sunday?
0: Message to Browns fans. Dang, I haven't thought about that one. I want to give them a good one, so probably hold on to that one.
1: Okay. All right. Quincy, thank you so much for the time.
0: Appreciate you for having me.
1: You're wonderful. Oh, you were wonderful last time I talked to you. You're wonderful this time. You'll be wonderful next time. Thank you.
0: Thank you.
1: Quincy Williams joining us in the Player Spotlight.
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11: Very happy now to be joined by Browns running back Rocket Sanders. And Rocket, who certainly lived up to the name, fastest guy in the NFL in week one.
0: Yeah.
11: How about it?
0: Man, just blessed. Blessed about it. You know, this started off from, just reminded me of how I got the name. So, yeah, it was different. Yeah, it was different. But I know I got a little more in the tank.
11: Yeah, you come by the name honestly, clearly. Yeah. 70-plus yard kick return. When's the last time you returned kicks?
0: I say high school.
11: High school.
0: So I didn't even do it in college, but it was something that, like, right when I got to college, I thought I was going to do, but I ended up playing my freshman year, being a third down back. So.
11: Yeah, so in college, third down back, end up being the third down back after Dylan goes down in this game.
0: Yeah.
11: You had more receiving yards in this game than you had all last year. What was it like kind of getting that opportunity and going back out there and doing that?
0: You know, just really taking advantage of the opportunity. But, you know, Samp is one of us, so yeah. He a brother. So it's, I took it on to where I'm doing it for him. You know, the opportunities are going to come and go, but just taking advantage of the opportunity is you know, that's you got to do that. But, you know, just leaving it all in God's hands as well.
11: Your freshman year, when you said you were third down back, you play right away, you're a third down back. Were you 230 pounds?
0: I was going into college, I was like 215, okay. Like 210, something like that. But not even mainly third down back, I was third on depth chart. But, okay. You know, so I played.
11: Have you been a third down back before?
0: No.
11: Yeah, well, I didn't think so. You're a big guy.
0: Everywhere I went, I played. You know, any really first, second, third. You know.
11: Yeah.
0: But whenever I said third down back there, it was like I was third on depth chart.
11: Gotcha.
0: So I played a lot. So I didn't really play as much special team going in.
11: So was that one of the first games in your career at any level where you were kind of used primarily on passing downs?
0: I say when I was at South Carolina, I was too, but we just ran the ball because that was our go-to.
11: That's
0: our
11: what
0: go-to.
11: You guys did,
0: yeah,
11: right?
0: That's what we did, yeah.
11: Speaking of South Carolina, 2-0, we haven't really faced anybody just yet. Mississippi
0: they
11: State
0: smooth
11: this
0: now,
11: week.
0: They're smooth.
11: This is going to be a big one. My daughter, as you and I have talked about, my daughter now there, Spurs up.
0: Yeah.
11: Going to the game. She's very excited. It's parents'
0: weekend. Is it a home game?
11: Home game, Mississippi State. First, that'll be our first SEC game.
0: Yeah, that's going to be lit.
11: What's a, like, give me like as a, you know, as a father who's going to go down. So our bye week lines up with Georgia.
0: Mm-hmm.
11: So Georgia at South Carolina. I've never been to an SEC game before. What's it going to be like?
0: That's going to be a home one too, huh?
11: Yep.
0: Oh, yeah, no, that's crazy. I definitely say it get loud out there. It get loud, definitely. Definitely the home games. That's why the Mississippi State game is going to be. It's going to be packed. It's going to be crazy.
11: Now,
0: it's a game to enjoy for sure.
11: Yeah.
0: Just by the fans. It's crazy. Even the student section.
11: How do you compare, like, playing in that environment versus, like, NFL environments? Do any NFL environments that you've experienced so far? Cleveland's pretty loud. But do any of them get, like, an SEC environment?
0: I'll probably say somewhat the Steelers game last year.
11: Uh-huh.
0: Yeah. When it was at their house. I'll say something like that. But I feel like when it comes down to college, it get rowdy.
11: Do you keep tabs on South Carolina every week?
0: Yeah. I do, definitely. Yeah, okay. Definitely. You know, I was there for 1 year, but I wish I had more years there. But
11: for sure.
0: Yeah, the way they treated me, for sure, I definitely say, I keep tabs on them.
11: Listen, and what you did there is what got eyes on you to the degree it did that allows you to be here now.
0: Yeah.
11: When you think about kind of your journey and think about, I always give people the trivia question, you know, who scored the Browns' first touchdown in 2025?
0: Yeah.
11: You're already smiling. You know the answer. It's you.
0: Yeah.
11: When you think about this journey, kind of what's this been like for you to get to the point here where you go out, you had a great camp. I still remember the cutback run against the Bills in that joint practice where, to me, that's where it was like, all right, lock it up.
0: Mm-hmm.
11: What do you think about this journey and kind of where you are now with this football team?
0: I feel like it's a journey that's, you know, continued going, showing – just the grit that I got in me and just really just being to the point where I want to be that player to where I can play any position, even on special teams. I'm still learning. You know, first year I didn't play as much special team, but just going from college, not playing no special team to playing something now, it's just really like other people I tell that's in my position is just stay true to the journey. And then it starts with, you know, just the studying and then how to take care of your body. So I'm here too. So I'm still learning around. So, but just really just stay true to the journey. And, you know, it's going to be ups and downs, but really the key thing is just keeping God first too.
11: At what point during this off season did you know that, okay, if I do get a shot to return kicks, I might be pretty good at it?
0: It wasn't even a thing. Like I was, before I left to go train, before camp, you know, I had meeting with the coaches and stuff like that, and they realized that I was playing kickoff return. So it was like, you know, I got a shot at it, but, you know, so when I was like off season, yeah. I was working on that. You know, definitely since I ain't played kickoff return since high school. So it was something that I was on my list whenever I went back to training, but really just taking advantage of the opportunity and just, you know, just treating it as, you know, I got the ball in the backfield and pressing off the defender or whatnot.
11: How different do you think it is for a guy like you now that the kickoff rule, and I know it's been a couple of years now, but that it did change, and it has in some ways become much more like a running play than it was, let's call it, 10 years ago.
0: Yeah. Say that one time.
11: Just in terms of the new kickoff rule.
0: Oh, yeah.
11: Because it's become more of a run play than it was.
0: Yeah. Even with the guys being so close.
11: That's what I mean, It's more of a run. People get hat on a hat earlier.
0: I definitely say I like this one. I like this one a little bit better.
11: Yeah.
0: I like this one a little better because you can make your move, you know, like,
1: and there's
0: not,
1: one
0: not
1: way.
0: Fast. Yeah, it's not, you can't really make your move so fast. You have time, so I feel like it relates as a running back. You take a couple steps and you press, but other than that, when it comes down to the how they do it in college and high school, is like right when you get the ball in your face. So I feel like it's faster.
12: All right, take us through that kick return. You get it? What did you see? And then at what point did you think, okay, maybe I got a chance here to go to the house?
0: I really treated it as in, like, I pressed. I felt like I pressed at the 20. I set the one up pretty good. But it's really treating it as in, like, I got the ball as a running back and just running through.
12: Like a zone play? Does it feel like a zone where you're trying to
0: press and
12: press? Yeah,
0: somewhat like that. But, like, key thing, too, is, like, when I see somebody that's already blocked, just I feel like I treat it as, like, a running back. In general, when I got the ball, it's a hand tackle or arm tackle.
12: Sure, you're running right through it.
0: Yeah, so.
12: Yeah. So did you think at one point, did you think, okay, maybe I got a chance to go all the way?
0: Yeah, just because the one was playing, and then the two as well, just being that, like, safety guy, he couldn't commit so fast. So that was I felt like I had it right when I did that.
12: Was that a good feeling?
0: Yeah, it was a great feeling.
12: So I've been saying a lot, and I don't know if we've ever talked about, like, who are some running backs, because I'm curious if the guy who I think you run a little bit like, I'm curious if that's somebody you've ever watched, but who are some of the guys that you, like to watch?
0: I ain't gonna lie. Like, I say – my favorite guy was Leonard Fournette.
12: Okay.
0: Heavy on Leonard Fournette. That was somebody that I was watching heavy in college.
12: And he became, by the way, late in his career, a big pass catcher in Tampa Bay.
0: So
12: 40, 50 catches.
0: I say he one of my guys.
12: Okay.
0: For sure.
12: All right. So that wasn't going to be the one I was saying. So I was going to say guy you wore 39, Steven Jackson.
0: Oh, yeah.
12: A little upright, but powerful, good contact balance, runs through arm tackles. I mean, Steven Jackson obviously is one of the best running backs in the league for a long time.
0: One of them guys, for sure.
12: Yeah, yeah. But that's who you remind me of a little bit when you're out there running, which let's go, baby.
0: Hey.
12: Let's go. All right. So as you know in this league, it is next man up.
0: Yeah.
12: Dylan goes down. Opportunities for you. Jaleel's now on the squad, along with, obviously, Quinshon. What's kind of your mindset now going into these games? You're going to get more work in practice, more opportunities. You're in tremendous condition. Yeah. I can see that sitting here with you right now. But, you know, what's kind of your mindset now, and what do you hope to accomplish, you know, going down into Tampa, and then really for the rest of the season for yourself?
0: Really, I just say just keeping the main thing. So, you know, just, of course, Dylan's down, but at, like, the same time, like I said last time, is, you know, I'm doing it for him.
12: Yep.
0: And just taking every play one at a time, and that comes with patience and knowing what I got first so I can diagnose whatnot. But really just opportunity to just take advantage of it by doing my job.
12: How helpful is it for that camaraderie? Because you speak of Dylan, obviously you guys are brothers in that room, but that you guys all came into the league together, you know? And you think about all three of you in your second year, all three of you had different levels of taste, you know, in your rookie season. Definitely you had opportunities. You all had successes in your rookie season, all found the end zone in your rookie season. But how cool is it to kind of go through that together and obviously with Deuce?
0: Yeah, it's good. It's good because the room we got, you know, like you always preach, he always say, zero in on preparation. So give it all on preparation and not on competition, you know, because at the end of the day, it's like, of course, everything's competition, but the bond that we have, you know, it's different. It's different. So I definitely say, like, just the bond we have is going to make each other better day by day, because, you know, if I don't see nothing, they're going to tell me. If they don't see nothing, I'm going to tell them. So I feel like that's what make a group good.
12: Yeah. All right, let's talk about pass pro, because obviously if you're going to be in there on some of those passing situations, how has your pass pro evolved over the course of, you know, coming from college? I say that's one of the hardest things to get in the NFL. How's that been for you?
0: It's been good. It's really, like, when it comes down to here, everything clicks so fast in the league. So, like, a play be so fast. So, like, key thing is knowing who I got and knowing, like, the call and stuff like that. I feel like it starts with that. Other thing else is on me to pick him up.
12: Well, Todd Bowles and the Tampa Bay Buccaneers like to blitz the quarterback, so I'm sure there's been a lot of work already this week, and you're going to get into more of that on blitz and blitz pickups and all of that. As a running back, when you have a team like that where you know you're going to have to be involved in protection because they're going to be blitzing, you know, 40, maybe even 50% of the time, how does that change your preparation a little bit, if at all? You know, because you can't just focus. This is a game where you're thinking, all right, I'm going to run it, and this is going to be a very exotic look and people coming from everywhere.
0: Really just, like, tune in on film studying.
12: Yeah.
0: And like I said, at the end of the day, it's about me knowing who I got, and rest of that is just, you know.
12: Using this physicality.
0: I got to do what I got to do. So,
12: absolutely. Yeah. All right, Rocket, so happy for you for the opportunity. It was great to see you on that kick return and excited to see what comes next. But you're a great, I think, example of, you know, hard work, commitment to your physicality, putting it out there, and let's go, man. Let's go get a win down in Tampa. Very happy to be joined now by Browns second-year defensive tackle Mason Graham. And Mason, let's just get it out of the way. Obviously, that game did not go from the team standpoint as you guys would have wanted it to go. What did you guys kind of talk about coming out of that one and getting ready now for another chance to get right back to 1-1 against Tampa?
13: Yeah, kind of one thing, one kind of motto we came off of was just own it, correct it, get better. You know, we all went to our coach Monk and addressed everything and watched some clips in the team room as a team, corrected some stuff, and then we went to our position groups and just went over how we need to do better, what we need to do better, and it just wasn't there on Sunday. We need to correct that.
12: What did you make of your individual performance on Sunday?
13: I don't think I played up to my standard either, you know, even though I had statistics or production to back it up, but I really didn't play up to my standard either, so.
12: Has it been tough? Like, think about the defensive line. You know, it's going to be Jared, Malik, you, and Alex. Alex goes down. Malik really, we're glad to have him back, but wasn't able to really participate much in the offseason. So some of that communication with the new defense, has that been something that's kind of, that's going to take some time to gel?
13: Yeah, I think so. But I just think, you know, we didn't play up to our potential. I don't think it was anything schematically or we just didn't play up to our standard.
12: All right. Well, you did. Well, we can talk about some good. It's, as you said, we've owned it. We're moving on here. You did get your first career full sack.
13: Mm-hmm.
12: That probably had to feel like a little bit of a relief and also had to feel really good. What happened on that play?
13: It was just a short yardage call, third and one. Kind of hurt. Kind of had a feeling they were going to go pass. You know, they wanted to be able to play a fourth down if they, it got to that. But just kind of got off the ball, and then Malik made a good move, too. And it was kind of just a race to the quarterback from there.
12: I'm sure you're happy that you won that race.
13: Yeah.
12: What did Malik say to you after with the team? Because you had so many pressures last year. You know, everybody gets in the advanced stats. You were around the quarterback a lot, but didn't get the full one. Now you got the full one. What was kind of the reaction from your peers and your coaches?
13: They were just happy for me that, you know, they knew the work I put in, you know, coming off of last year into this year. So just kind of full circle moment for me to finally get my first one.
12: So if people are watching this and they didn't hear about all stuff, what are the things that you did in this offseason really to work on your pass rush, work on your quickness, and those things that we saw bear out against the Jags?
13: Just work on my base fundamentals, sharpen up the stuff I'm good at, and then just kind of work on my imbalances. So I kind of did that. A lot of strength training. I feel like that was one of my imbalances last year. And kind of just built my strength up a little bit, feel more confident this year.
12: Was there anything to you that the fact that the pick that was used to draft you was formerly owned by the Jacksonville Jaguars?
13: No, they asked me that the other day, but there was no motivation or anything.
12: Yeah, no. Game one.
13: Sunday.
12: Exactly. All right, back to Florida you go. How was that heat for you guys last week? Should be similar kind of conditions this week.
13: It definitely played a factor. You know, just earlier in the game, I'd say, just took us a little bit to, you know, get in the swing of things, a little fatigued in the beginning of the game. So I think that was a good opener for us, and then we're kind of know what to expect now and just take it out in practice, work, and just be ready for another challenge on Sunday.
12: Did you feel like this training camp, which I've heard some of your teammates say was a lot more like college than maybe your rookie season's training camp, did that get you kind of in a little bit of a better position? Carter, you can't prepare for heat indexes of 107. I mean, that's just there.
13: Yeah.
12: We don't have that here.
13: Yeah.
12: But did you feel like from the amount of plays and reps that you got in training camp that you were in a little bit better football shape than you might have been, you know, given that you don't really play in the preseason?
13: Mm-hmm. Yeah, for sure. I believe that played a role. You know, just getting more plays in. Coach Munkin's all about, you know, getting plays. And I feel the same way. You know, I feel like you only get better by playing actual football. So that's what we did in this training camp.
12: What did you see from Tampa? And it's a team that played somebody in the AFC North, so it's somebody whose defense you do know, even though you study the offenses of the Cincinnati Bengals. But what did you see from Tampa that you guys feel, you know, all right, this is something we've got to work on, and we've got to make sure we can stop this to get the win down there this Sunday?
13: I just feel like their group overall, you know, they work well together. They've worked with each other for the past few years. You know, a lot of the same personnel on that team. So quarterback, you know, it starts with the quarterback, so he wants to make some big plays. You got to stop him from doing that. And then I feel like coming off this last game, you know, we let the run yardage leak on us, so I feel like that's where we got to start.
12: Yeah, there are a lot of plays where you guys had opportunities in the backfield and just didn't get the guys down. And I'd imagine there has to be some adjustment from not tackling to the ground to actually having to tackle to the ground.
13: Yeah, we just got to tackle better. That's another thing that we saw on the tape, just a lot of missed tackles. Made it seem uglier than it was.
12: Yeah. Are you a trash talker out there at all?
13: Not really.
12: Okay. The quarterback this week is a trash talker out there.
13: Yeah, that's what I've heard.
12: Yeah, so you'll be ready for that. Well, Mason, anyway, congrats on your first sack. Now let's go ahead and get a sack in a victory, hopefully this Sunday down in Tampa. Appreciate the time.
13: Yeah, appreciate you.
12: All right.
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23: Here's Browns quarterback Deshaun Watson at the podium.
24: After the game, you said you're back against the wall.
17: How
24: do you feel?
17: Back against the wall.
24: Yeah, so heading into that game, you said you're back against the wall. When you talk about your emotions and everything involved in playing for the first time in a long time.
17: I don't even know how to answer that. I don't remember how I responded. But I don't remember the question, so I don't know the context behind that. Yeah. So if you can remind me the context behind what how I mentioned it, worded it, then.
25: Deshaun, can you just the notion of going up against Baker Mayfield when everybody kind of knows how he feels about what went down here, how he's going to kind of play with his probably burn his hair on fire this week, and he's coming out with three fumbles. What's that going to be like for you guys to head into that type of situation?
17: Honestly, I'm not even sure. I think that's a defensive player question. My main focus is trying to figure out what their defense is doing so we can find ways to be successful and get points. So as far as that, respect Baker and everything he did ever since college. We've been playing against each other since college. So, he's a hell of a player, hell of a quarterback, and, they paid him for a reason. So,
26: Any of the things that went wrong, offensive line and you wide receivers, that just how do you, in such a short amount of time within the season, I know it's only week two, but how do you elevate that, making sure everybody's on the same page and in sync a little more than maybe you guys were?
17: We just got to adjust. Jacksonville did a little bit of different ways of taking away our schemes on the route concept, and then again, after the first turnover, we couldn't get that momentum back, and they did a heck of a job. That's a team that was close to beating Buffalo last year and moving forward in the playoffs that brought everyone back. So we just gotta try to shift that momentum whenever they do go against us, especially on the road, and try to find successful drives to get points and turn it around.
27: Pat Monken said Monday that he saw some things in you that you can build on. Do you agree with that, and what are they?
17: I mean, yeah, there's always things that you can build on. Again, it's, you know, it's my first real game in 2 years, so, you know, there's some good things. There's some things that we want to correct on. So, just overall, just being, you know, operating as a quarterback and finding ways to, like I just mentioned, just been, you know, creating successful drives to get points on the board so we can, you know, have a chance to win the game.
24: People often say that week one's a liar. You know, I feel like people, you know, media in particular, kind of put too much stock in the week one. Obviously, it's the first time. Overall, the offensive line, first time you guys all playing together. Do you feel like maybe too much stock is put into week one?
17: I'm not sure. I mean, we got to take it 1 week at a time. So, you know, we don't really, in this locker room especially, you know, with Monken leading the way, you know, he preaches that, you know, we're not going to fall into the media trap of, you know, what's going on outside. We got to, you know, find ways to get better each and every week. You know, this is the NFL, so this is week to week. You know, you can be, you know, the best team 1 week, and then the next week everything can kind of deploy. So, you know, it's week to week, and we focus on top of it this week.
25: How much of a confidence booster was that 46-yard touchdown pass, and what was that like to be able to connect with Denzel on that?
17: I mean, it was great. It was great to be able to throw it deep, and it was great for me to give Denzel his first NFL touchdown. So that's what I was excited about. He was happy for it, and it was good to be able to see him make that play, and hopefully we can build on that for sure.
24: What did it mean that Todd stuck with you after a rough week one, and was there any doubt in your mind that he was good, that you were going to be the starter this year?
17: Nah, I mean, I didn't hear anything, so yeah, I didn't hear anything about that.
26: When you look at Tampa Bay's defense on the tape, what do you have to be on alert for? What challenges do they present to you?
17: Yeah, they present a lot of different things, especially protection-wise. So, you know, they're going to challenge, you know, bringing guys from all over the place and disguising coverages, you know, kind of spinning our defense and making us, you know, make the right decision as a quarterback with the ball and, you know, especially with the protections, picking up the right guy. And then in a run game, just trying to fit every run scheme that we have, you know, correctly. So, you know, they present that very well. And, you know, we got to make sure each and every play we're on our A game so we can execute at a high level.
27: Deshaun, I'm looking at training camp like you and Bannon. Had a good connection. Saw a lot of throws to him. What happened Sunday? Why wasn't he targeted much?
17: I mean, I'm not really sure why exactly. You know, I guess every team is going to scheme up differently. So just the way the flow of the game kind of went, you know, we just try to find ways to get the ball out and get guys in space as much as possible. So I guess that's just how the game went.
26: Deshaun, you know that you can control the narrative and silence critics by playing well. What gives you the confidence you're going to bounce back in week two?
17: I mean, just continue to stat days. I mean, that's the biggest thing. Just continue to stat days, keep improving. Keep focusing on, you know, what our mentality is here and just trying to find ways to just get better. So that's pretty much it.
26: What do you feel like you did well Sunday, though? Todd said there were things on the tape that looked real good. What did you like?
17: Yeah, finding completions, operating well. That's pretty much it. Had one turnover, a couple, you know, that one sack fumble, obviously got to protect the ball, but we recovered it. That's pretty much it for real. You know, we just didn't have opportunities in the red zone to get points. Only six incompletions. One of them was a pick. One was the end of the game or end of the half. Tip ball, two missed throws, and then a throwaway. So,
25: you have to have a really good individual performance this game to make sure that you not only get the nod for the home opener, but so that you have some goodwill built up so that return home goes really well.
17: And no, I think all that is for the media. I mean, I think the media has this expectation that I'm supposed to throw 400 yards and 5 touchdowns every week. So until that happens, I guess it's going to be the same situation. So, again, my job is to make sure I'm operating well so we can try to get a win and keep moving forward from there.
26: Deshaun, you had 4 rookies in the huddle with you on Sunday. Just what was kind of your assessment in real time? And then when you watched the tape back, how those guys kind of performed around you throughout the game?
17: I mean, I think those guys did good for their first NFL regular season game, operating well. Those guys played hard, tried their best. You know, I'm not sure individually what, you know, their position coaches wanted them to correct throughout, but I think overall they did exactly what we expected. And, you know, we just got to continue to just improve each and every week and, you know, try to get those guys to, you know, be the best that they can be.
26: 2 more.
3: How have you seen Spencer grow at LS Tech as far as, you know, obviously knowing that's your on your side?
25: How has he just grown in that role to help you?
17: Yeah, his confidence, his knowledge of the game, being able to communicate, point out different pressure looks. You can see him asking all the veteran guys questions. And then, you know, throughout the play drive, just kind of communicating how, you know, this defense A&M is playing, the down and distances, all the little things that a left tackle is required to know and kind of communicate within the huddle. He's been doing a heck of a job. So, you know, we're going to keep, you know, pushing him and keep improving.
3: You had a last one from Mary Kay.
25: Can you just had so many procedural, not just you, I mean, offensively, you guys had so many procedural issues and penalties in that game. Do you feel confident that you can get those cleaned up for this game? And what the heck was kind of going on last week with all that?
17: Yeah, we just got to get in out of the huddle. You know, it was early on loud, and just being able to everybody, we have different multiple plays and one play call. So being able to hear everything, get set up, see what the defense is doing, motion. Signals, all these different things. So, you know, we definitely need to work hard on that, and that's one of the main focus before we even can have success on the drive. Is gotta be able to operate at a high level.
27: When would you like to get to the line of scrimmage? How many seconds?
17: I mean, it just depends on the play call. You know, we have short play calls, we have long play calls, so it just depends on that.
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23: Here's Browns defensive end Jared Verth at the podium.
12: Yeah, before anything, starts to stopping the run, you know, my biggest issue with the week one was I wasn't playing within the scheme that they set. And doing my own thing, that leaves so many gaps open, you know, on my side, on the other side, and all of us not playing as 11 as 1 is the biggest issue. So for now, it's just playing 11 as 1.
13: Overall, I know you didn't expect the defense overall to have the result from last week. So what do you guys have to clean up today?
12: Yeah, it's definitely just playing 11 as 1. The scheme is set perfectly. You know, the coverages are set perfectly for us not to, you know, get aerated. You know, the front set perfectly for us not to be, you know, knocked back and to leave gaps open. So if we just do our job, our 1 of 11, we're going to be good every time.
14: Do you think the you not staying within the scheme was because you were just trying to make a good impression? Or, like, why do you think you didn't do what you thought you should do?
12: It might have just been, you know, if I'm talking to myself and, you know, looking in internally, which I did, took a good amount of time doing. I think it's just trying to make a play, trying to, you know, we got down a little bit, and I was like, crap, I gotta get to, you know, make a big play, gotta turn the ball over, get them to get the offensive ball back. So I think it was just kind of getting in my own head about that.
15: I know you talked after the game just about handling the chips and the doubles that were coming your way. I guess after you sat with the performance, watched the film, like, do you feel like you have a good game plan, understanding for how you want to handle that sort of stuff going forward?
12: Yeah, 100%. I mean, like I said before, I think you learn a lot from losses. You learn a lot more than when you win. And I've learned so much, you know, from the game that we had last week, and I've learned how I want to attack them, how I want to attack, you know, offensive linemen, you know, how I want to attack these chips that come my way, running back chips, tight end chips, everything that comes with it.
15: Baker Mayfield, he's coming out of the game in which he fumbled three times. What do you think of Baker just in general as a quarterback, and then is that sort of like chum in the water for you guys to know that maybe he's vulnerable to a fumble?
12: Yeah, I mean, Baker's one of my favorite quarterbacks to ever play the game. Just, you know, my personality, his personality, I feel like it's kind of like match made up. But, you know, he's a great quarterback, and when you have a week like that, you don't have typically have weeks like that, you know, twice in a row. He's going to fix that all week. So we're going into it trying to make him repeat it. But, you know, he's spending the whole week focusing on not turning the ball over as much and, you know, keeping that, you know, a little bit more ball keyed. So we're just going to be trying to punch at it a little bit more.
16: Jared, you guys played the Rams, or sorry, when you were with the Rams, you played the Bucs last year. What is it about Tristan Wirfs that makes him such a tough matchup as one of the premier tackles?
12: Yeah, he's one of those freaks of nature that you face every now and then. Like, he's super strong, he's a big guy, he's powerful, but he's super athletic, especially for his size. He's super athletic. You know, he can get out on you quick. He can, you know, if he gets his hands on you, you're in a tough situation. So, you know, he's one of those freaks of nature. You know, I put him in the same category as, you know, Trent Williams, you know, Deion Dawkins, like those type of guys that just, you know, they each have their skill set that's just, they're very powerful.
16: Going off that a little bit, that you had 2 sacks on the run reps against the worst last year. What did you kind of take away from that game? What did you learn, and are you bringing any of that into it?
12: Yeah, I definitely looked at it, but, you know, he's changed as a player since then. I've changed as a player since then, so I'm focusing on what I can do now. You know, I've watched the game a couple of times, everything like that, but I'm more focused on, you know, how the Bengals attacked him, how, you know, the Panthers attacked him later in the season last year. Those are my main focuses for now.
15: Jared, first game for you guys as a revamped defensive unit. You're one of the new pieces, new defensive coordinator. What's your assessment of how the communication went in that game? And did you see maybe things that you could improve going into week 2 in terms of that communication on defense?
12: Yeah, I mean, the communication is always going to be a thing that you have to focus on no matter how you look at it. I think our communication was pretty solid. You know, obviously we can make it a lot better, but, you know, especially when we start getting down and, you know, start having the teams to get a little lead on us, we have to be able to communicate a lot better. We can't start focusing on doing our own personal things.
18: So what was Rutenberg's demeanor following his first game that didn't go
3: to this week, what has been his demeanor? Has it been tougher? Has it been more supportive?
12: No, he's been about the same person he always has been. You know, he came in with a tough attitude saying, hey, we got to pick that up. Like, that's not the standard. You know, we dwelled on it on Monday. Tuesday was our off day. We looked at it a little bit Wednesday morning, then we moved on from it. The Bucks are our main focus now. But, you know, you got to learn at that, look at that loss and learn from it. That's all we can do now.
17: How do you strike that balance between trying not to do too much and also trying to step up and lead this team in order to show that you're
12: going
17: to be what they
12: need to
17: be?
12: I think mistakes happen when people try to do more than what they're capable of or more than what they're about to be. You know, I was starting to think too much, and that's something I don't do when I play. I just let myself freely play, kind of get into a, for lack of better words, a flow state. And I wasn't in that flow state. I was trying to force too much, so I'm just going to get back to playing how I play. I think it was just going down a little bit. First game, I'm thinking, oh, I got to make a play, but, you know, that's not my job. My job is just to be me. It's not to, you know, force anything else. That's to play within the scheme and the structure of our defense, which is perfectly crafted.
18: When you go back to dealing with those double teams, was that the highest volume of chips and doubles that you've seen?
12: Yeah, but that's just the way Jacksonville plays. They use their tight ends to chip. I knew that, you know, from last year when I played them. You know, this year I knew they were going to do the same thing. I just didn't, I didn't put enough emphasis on it throughout the week, and that's on me.
18: So what's your counter to that? Whoever does it, the Bucks or whoever coming down the line, what's your counter to
12: this? It's just working off the chips. There's no direct counter. You can't, I mean, you can run games and you can do this and you can do that, but it's just you got to be able to work off them. You can't beat the chip. You can't get to the tackle. You can't get to the tackle. They're just going to tie you up.
17: Baker had some
12: higher
17: praise for you yesterday, too. Did you guys connect? Did you guys have some words or anything?
12: We didn't get to speak too much. He had, unfortunately, got hurt that game, and you know, he wasn't able to finish the game. Bridgewater had ended up finishing the game for him, so I didn't get to speak to him too much, but I think there's a mutual respect there.
19: After a loss like that, you find some eagerness to get back on the field and atone for it. How do you fight that and just kind of take it day by day?
12: After a loss like that, you got 7 days to, you know, revamp yourself. You can't go into the game with the same mindset of, oh, I got to go do this, I got to do that. You got to figure out how you got to attack the situation better. And I think we've done that. I think we've only spent, what has it been, 3-4 days since you know, the game in Jacksonville. And now it's, we got to get to Tampa. We got to go down there. You know, the weather's going to be same down there. You know, the offense, you know, their schemes are a little bit different. But, you know, we got to get to it. We got to get back out there.
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7: First, Joe Thomas, half hour of the season is upon us. We wish you were better auspices, but this was a tough one to try to break down. Z and I broke it down earlier in the show at great lengths, my friend. I guess let's start here. What did you anticipate this to look like at its best, and where did it come up most short for you?
8: Well, I was hoping for a lot more than this when I was considering, as an optimist, what looks like this is the best version of the Browns team that they have in 2026. And I thought that they were going to be more competitive on defense. I thought they would do a better job getting the other team off the field. And honestly, I thought we would have been able to take more opportunities down the field to try to showcase some of the young talent that we had out there at receiver. And really, outside of some nice kickoff returns, there was no joy on that field on Sunday.
9: No, there was not, and that's unfortunate. Let's just stay on the offense because, you know, one of the things that was a huge point of emphasis, and I do think we got glimpses of Casey Concepcion and Denzel Boston. We can talk about them in a little bit, but this new-look offensive line. And I thought at times it did a pretty good job. I thought in the run game, though, we still are struggling to find any kind of room for Quinshon Judkins. What did you see?
8: Yeah, there wasn't enough space for Judkins. I mean, when you get behind early like they did, it's difficult to really lean on the run game and try to beat down the other team's defensive line and front seven to get some of those opportunities to break some explosives. But look, Judkins had 12 carries, 33 yards. Those aren't stats that are good for anybody, including my son's flag football team, and we don't ever run the ball. So I think you look at what you need to be on offense. We know that the quarterback is a huge question mark, not getting great play from that position at this point. So you're going to have to be able to run the football. You're going to have to be physical, and that was one of the things that we wanted to hang our hats on going into this season. Hey, we brought in 5 new offensive linemen, brought in my old offensive line coach, George Warhop. He's a tough guy. You got Todd Monken, who likes to be physical. Physical up front, power running game. And so you want to be able to batter some people and wear them down. And you think Quinshon Judkins hopefully can be a Nick Chubb type running back there for you. And you just really aren't getting that. And so when you're not able to run the football and you're not able to protect for the quarterback, there's a lot of question marks on offense. Like, how are we going to be able to move the football if we can't do it running it and we don't give enough time throwing it?
9: No, right, and that's kind of the quandary. Quinshon Judkins in this one averaged under 3 yards a carry. He averaged over 2 yards a carry after contact. So, once again, not even getting on average about a half a yard down the field before he took contact in this game. Now, in years past, like last year, for example, when this happened to him quite frequently, he was facing, you know, one of the highest stacked box percentages in the league. They did not stack the box against us. And I remember back in 2014, Hoff, week one, we go to Pittsburgh. Kyle Shanahan's first game as the OC. We're getting beaten down pretty good early on in the second half. Came back by running the football against some of those lighter looks. We couldn't even run it against light boxes in this one. Is that concerning? Was it technique? What did you see from that standpoint in terms of our inability to actually get off of the line of scrimmage?
8: Yeah, you said it there. That's concerning because if you're getting a hat on a hat in the box, so they're not adding an extra defender that you can't block, you need to be able to get 4 or 5 yards at a crack, and we didn't see that at all. I think it's a combination of you got 5 new guys in there, you got guys that are running this offense for the first time. Not an excuse, of course, but they're just off on their details. And on the offensive line, when you're just off a little bit on the details, you're always going to have somebody that's falling into the running back's vision 2 yards down the field and making a tackle. And so it's just the hard yards are all over the place trying to run the football because you're not getting clean blocks. You're not getting good combinations where your shoulders are together. You're working up to the right linebacker. Your hats are not in the right place. And so it's just the details. The devil is always in the details when you're talking about offensive line play, especially in the run game. Being on the same page, it's so crucial, especially when you're talking about getting on the same page with the running back. He's setting up your blocks and then making cuts off of your blocks. But if you're not in the right spot, your hat's not in the right spot, your hands aren't in the right spot, your eyes aren't in the right spot, you're never going to give your running back a chance to set you up to be able to make some of those nice cuts that we know Quinshon Judkins is known for.
0: Hoff, the other part of this, of course, is the pass game. And we were kind of curious, what do you think the approach will be? What do you think we're going to try to do? And one thing we talked about last week is quick game, get it out quick,
2: screens.
0: Run some screens,
2: I thought we were gonna
0: all
2: run a
0: of
2: ton
0: that
2: of
0: stuff.
2: Screens.
0: We really didn't see that. But the very first drive started out pretty positive. Like
2: four good
0: couple
2: plays.
0: Of quick ones, it gets out quickly. And then just a simple one where he locks in on the receiver on the left side and throws it, quite honestly, right to the linebacker, read it the whole way. And then from that point, it felt like the wheels just went off for an extended period of time. When you're in that type of moment and you're witnessing that, is there a way to salvage it in the real time? Are there any positives that you can take out of the offensive performance in the passing game?
8: Well, you're always going to go back and watch the tape on a Monday, and you're going to try to pull out, all right, here's the column of things we did well, and then here's the column of things that, you know, we need to improve on. And it doesn't really matter if you win by 40 or you lose by 40. The process is always the same. So there's going to be some nice things that you pull out of that. But clearly the column of things that you need to improve on were much more significant. And I think one of the things that you want to see moving forward is if Deshaun's not able to throw the football down the field or he doesn't feel comfortable throwing it down the field and creating explosives there, well, you know what? If we're not able to run the football, then we need to make those quick passes, those screen games, sort of an extension of the running game. And we need to feature those and then have some opportunities to have a double moves off of those quick plays. Because you're right, if you just specialize in quick throws the whole time, the defense knows it too. They're smart. They watch film. They've got a defensive coordinator who knows what's going on, and they're going to start jumping that stuff. And then that's when you get the opportunity to push it down the field. But you have to be balanced, but you also have to know who you are as an offense. And that's one of the biggest issues I see right now is, like, I don't know what the identity of this offense is going to be.
0: Yep.
8: I was hoping that we were going to be physical running the football, have some nice quick throws to the outside, you know, because I still a huge believer in this young receiving core, and then take some shots down the field off of play action. Deshaun, still a better than average athlete at that quarterback position. You hope that he can make some second plays off of the first play when something breaks down, get outside the pocket and throw the football down the field. But you really didn't see any of those things. And so what are we going to hang our hat on? What's our identity on offense? And that still is yet to be determined, which is a big concern going into week two. We don't know what we do well on offense right now.
9: No, and you're right. And you know, this is one of those where, if, you know, it was the olden days when you just picked up the newspaper and you go, oh, Deshaun, 16-22, oh, yeah. 205 yards, a touchdown, a pick, rating a 97.7. You'd be like, oh, that wasn't so bad. Oh, he also ran 6 times for 38 yards, was your leading rusher, made some plays with his legs, not so bad. The reality is 157 of our total yards came in the fourth quarter on 2 drives when the Jags at that point. Now, they didn't pull all their starters on defense, but at that point it basically said, okay, this game is done as far as we're concerned. Nick Mullins was in at quarterback. We had exactly 115 yards of offense prior to those 2 drives in the fourth quarter in the entirety of the football game. So it's a little deceiving there. I do think, you know, is there anything to that? All right, at least at the end, he had that nice ball in the deep over to Concepcion. He rips a comeback to Boston, rips the touchdown to Boston. You're like, is there anything to that, Hoff? Can we glean any positivity at least out of the way it ended? Because Boston did beat, by the way, that's their number one corner, Monteric Brown, that he beat on that deep one. So that was their top outside corner.
8: Well, us as fans, you know, not a lot to be optimistic and positive about. But in that room, right, so inside the meeting room in Berea, like, if you're just super negative, like we are because we watched the game, it's really hard to build any confidence going into week two, and that's really what they need to do. So, of course, they're going to be beating them down on the things that they struggled with and that they need to get better on, but you're going to try to pull little things out, like you mentioned there, that you did well, and try to show those to the team and say, hey, look, if we take care of some of the details that really killed us, especially those penalties, those pre-snap penalties, which drove me crazy, but, like, we have the ability to make plays. Like, we can be explosive on offense. We can do this, right? Because you have to get those guys to believe in something. But I think the thing that probably was the most frustrating to me out of everything was, you know, we'd heard all about Deshaun Watson being better at operation as a quarterback, and we felt that, you know, an experienced quarterback back there will be able to give Todd Monken a full menu going into this game. His entire playbook, he can game plan whatever he wants that he feels like could be an advantage over the Jaguars defense. And we're going to be able to at least operate and then see what type of talent we have out there. We're going to be able to see these young guys in action making plays. But you shot yourself in the foot right away. I mean, talk about 11 penalties for 75 yards in a game, turnovers. When you do those things against a good team like the Jacksonville Jaguars and you're not a very good team, like, you have no chance. And then you're going to get behind like they did. And then as fans and as players, you're going to go, well, what are we on offense? What do we do well? What are we going to build off of from week one to week two that lets us believe that we're going to go out there and win that game against Tampa Bay?
0: Huff, you mentioned the pre-snap stuff. That was crazy because, I mean, we were charting operation. You guys, we

0: delay a game. And to me, that's obviously that's on quarterback, right? Deshaun, sure. You got to be cognizant of that. Now, he's trying to get Elgton Jenkins to snap him the ball. He doesn't.
1: Jacobs clapping.
0: But I think that's one where Todd maybe in his first game as a head coach is thinking in the OC's mind, you're not the one who has to call that timeout, right?
1: Could
0: but
1: be.
0: As a head coach, yeah. Like that, I don't care who called. Somebody had to call the timeout right there because we clearly were willing because the next time we did it, we had the same situation, but we were on our own 20 and we called the timeout not to take the delay of game. So I think there's a lot that's going on there. But yeah, that was the definition.
1: Blankety
0: football that Todd Monken does not want.
2: A lot of that comes down to communication and process, right? Todd Monken, this is his first time wearing that headset as the head coach. And the roles are different between offensive coordinator and head coach. And when you have a head coach that's an offensive coordinator in his first time, it's not an excuse again, but you're going through a lot of these motions for the very first time and trying to figure out, like, in that moment, whose responsibility is it? Because you don't want diffusion of responsibility, the killer of everything, which it seemed like that happened. It was like, Spider-Man pointing over here like, oh, it was on you. I thought you were going to call it. Well, I thought the quarterback was going to call it. Well, what happened because there was just chaos, there was a lack of communication, and it goes back to the penalties. This is a young team. This is a first-time head coach. And so when you get into a real game and you get into some of those stressful situations, you got a lot of panic going on, and people that haven't been in those situations fall back on their training. Well, they haven't had a lot of training because they're young, and a lot of guys are in this role for the very first time. And so then you do get that diffusion of responsibility, and you have terrible situations like that where you take a delay game in a situation where you absolutely should not. There is no excuse whatsoever. But that is the challenge of playing with young guys. That's a challenge of playing in a new offense with a new head coach. And you've got to be good enough on the details outside of that to understand that, like, hey, there's going to be some problems with us just being together and doing this for the very first time that we're going to have to overcome. We're going to have to deal with that adversity and find a way to make a play when it matters. But if you don't take care of the details in the rest of the game plan and the rest of the game, like, those things are killers because you know that you have to have them in that moment, and you're not going to get it 100% of the time when you're a young team playing with a first-time head coach in that situation for the very first time.
0: All right. First of all, the rich mahogany behind you is spectacular, and it is bringing me joy on a day in which I am not too happy. I also like whatever the woodwork that's going on the ceiling there is really delightful.
1: That is a boy.
0: So this brings me happiness.
1: Same Wagyu, maybe a little whiskey, couple of fingers of whiskey. Maybe a cigar afterwards. Who loses?
0: Hurt? Nobody.
1: Just winners.
0: Somebody's got to win. Why not the Hawks?
1: Right.
0: Yeah, absolutely.
2: That's right.
0: All right. That makes me happy. What I'm about to talk about now, in many ways, I think we may be burying the lead starting with the offense, is the state of this defense and what we saw in that performance against the Jacksonville Jaguars, who are basically able to do whatever they wanted. Trevor Lawrence, on passes that he attempted to complete in this game, was 18 of 20 for 245 yards, 4 touchdowns. He had 3 throwaways, 20 aimed passes. He was 18 of 20. They ran it at will. Amir Abdullah looked like he was just right fresh out of Nebraska as a second-round pick long into his career. We played a ton of zone. It was obvious. It's Mike Rudenberg's defense. It's not what Jim Schwartz was doing, but we did not get pressure on the quarterback. We did not cover particularly well. It looked like there was confusion at times. It looked scary to me because that was something that when you said, what was the identity of this team?
2: Yep.
0: All right, we're going to get better on offense with Todd Monken. By the way, shout out to the special teams. That was the one area that I thought looked significantly better than in years past. But we thought this defense was still going to be very good. We realize Myles Garrett is gone, but this was not a good performance against the Jacksonville Jaguars. What did you see from this defense and where does it doesn't get any easier, I don't think, down in Tampa next week?
2: No, I'm very concerned about the defense, and this is something that we talked about a little bit this summer when I was there in training camp is, you know, we've got some great players. We've got a really nice young core on defense, but we are woefully thin. We do not have depth. And after losing Miles, who's going to be able to get pressure and get after the quarterback, right? And so on offense, what do we have? 3 quarterback hits, never a 3-and-out. We never put pressure on Trevor Lawrence.
0: Nope.
2: And I'm not saying the Jacksonville Jaguars offensive line is really all that great. So it's not like we went up against this all-pro line. Like, we just flat out weren't able to get pressure. And I do wonder, like, how this defensive staff sees that defense. because it seemed like they played careful and they played not to lose on defense. When you play that much zone and you're that soft, it's like we think that this is going to be a close game and we just want to keep them in front of us, hold them to three. Like that seemed like the game plan was skewing that direction when in reality, you know.

0: know, hey, our offense might have a hard time scoring a little bit, so let's take some chances. Like, the whole training camp has been about taking the football away and being aggressive. Like, you got to have a game plan that's going to risk it, or you ain't going to get no biscuit. And that was the problem with the defense. There was no biscuits out there because they just played careful not to lose, and they just let Trevor Lawrence and the Jaguars offense march right down the field on them, never threatening them whatsoever a single time.
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12: Guys, this is the antithesis of complimentary football. While the game is still being contended before Jacksonville said, okay, we're good, we have three consecutive possessions. So the interception on the first drive after getting a little
13: bit of momentum. We didn't complete a pass after that until, I think, the last possession of the first half.
12: Just, I think you're right. Here's the play, amount of plays. We had a three-play drive, a three-play drive, and a two-play drive.
13: Yep.
12: So you had a five-play drive that ends with an interception, and a three-play drive, two-play drive that ends with a fumble. Jacksonville, at the end of that stanza, has 24 points.
13: Yep.
12: 24 points.
13: Yep.
12: 8 for 59, 9 for 79, 11 for 43, 5 for 44, three touchdowns and a field goal. Obviously, the heat's a big part of it as well, but I think that's kind of that to me is a non-starter for me. You've got depth. This is professional football. It's hot. They're playing out there too. But obviously you have this position where the defense is on the field nonstop. And you talked about the depth hop. That's a real part of it. There's no depth. You wonder where the playmakers are. You wonder if schematically it's over. It's week one. You don't get crazy. But that to me was almost more shocking than anything else.
13: Yeah.
12: More than the offense. I thought there was a chance the offense would struggle. I did not see this coming defensively at all.
0: Trevor Lawrence completed 78% of his throws in this game. I mean, if you have a quarterback that's that efficient against your defense in the first half, I'm going into the locker room going, all right, guys, we need to get after this dude. We know what the score is. Like, we're going to have to start blitzing. We're going to have to start disguising. We got to take some chances out there because we can't allow the same thing to happen in the second half that happened in the first half. And unfortunately, they were tired in the second half. It was hot. Like, I played in Florida the first week of the season. It sucks. But you know what? You got to buckle up, Buttercup. We got to be able to make this work because, hey, we're losing. We need to get after them now and try to force some turnovers because the offense is not going to be able to do it. And so I think just the carefulness, I think, on the defense was what was concerning to me. Play man coverage, try to blitz, show some different looks. Even if you guys have busted coverages on defense, like, I want to see some fight out there rather than just allowing to march up and down the field and say, well, at least they didn't have any huge explosive 80-yard touchdown bombs over our head. Like, no, I don't care about that. I want to see them take the football away and feel like I can go into week two and say, hey, these are some things that we did good on defense, and we can finally figure out what we are on defense and how we're going to get pressure now that Myles Garrett's not there anymore.
14: We didn't blitz in this game, which I thought was very confusing. Trevor Lawrence had seven possessions. He led six. He had more scoring drives than he had incompletions.
3: Mm-hmm.
14: I mean, I just thought it was a very fascinating. It was kind of a fascinating to me game plan, I guess, for what we were doing against them, and it was one that didn't come to fruition. I thought for sure, and we had talked about this, I thought for sure we were going to have to blitz more to try to manufacture some pressure against without Myles Garrett. Like, that just felt like that's going to be what the Cleveland Browns are going to have to do now in mm-hmm. this era, and we really did not. We blitzed amongst kind of the league. When you look at, like, the overall league blitz rates, you know, we're towards the bottom of the league. Well, the Steelers, Texans, Rams, Niners. Now, those are teams that all believe they can get home with their base groups. The Texans, Rams, Niners, Steelers. Those are the only teams that blitz less than we did in week one, which it just was a very interesting thing that we did. And yeah, I'm concerned about it, you know.
15: Oh, I think you ought to be.
14: And you you talk about the depth. Here's the other thing. If they wanted to, they could have kept scoring at will. And they kind of really even stopped throwing the ball a little bit. And we talked about Denzel and Tyson Campbell, and I still feel really good about those guys on the outside. Really good. But every team that's got a good slot receiver, they are going to go at Myles Harden. They did that with Parker Washington. Parker Washington had 80 yards and five catches for 83 and touchdown in the first half. And then they just were like, all right, we're good. We're not throwing you the ball anymore because you want a new contract, and I'm afraid you're going to end up with 200 yards in this game, and we don't want to have to pay you. So there's just a lot. And that was one where he was basically unopposed in that position.
15: Yeah.
14: And I hope he does well. You know, he showed signs of it certainly last year, but this is a guy who was a very late round pick, didn't play as a rookie, had 600 snaps under his belt going into this year. So there are areas, certainly, I would say, of concern for this team on defense. But Hoff, if you're a team that can't, that's what I was so confused about. Defensively, you'd say, all right, we're going to have to blitz more because we don't have that Myles Garrett. And then offensively, if we're getting, they're running on us, if they're getting to the quarterback quickly, the screen game. And I really thought we were going to run a lot of screens. We had done it kind of throughout the preseason. We'd done it throughout training camp. We'd seen a lot. And I thought our screen game was one of our kind of strengths, mm-hmm. much the way it is for Kyle Shanahan. You think of what the Niners did to the Rams. They almost screened them to death. They ran at Miles and then kind of screened them to death for a while there and then get their shots when they could. But just, it was a little, it was an interesting is I guess the only word. Surprising, maybe.
0: Yeah, for Deshaun Watson, his average pocket time was just under 1.3 seconds. Trevor Lawrence was like just under 1.9, which, you know, to your average fan doesn't sound like a lot, but that's a lot of time back in the pocket.
14: 50%
0: yes,
14: more.
0: That's a lot. And so if you're having that much trouble protecting for your quarterback, you would think the natural reaction is, okay, let's screen him more. And since that's something we did with aplomb during training camp, and you want to see those young guys with the football in the hands on the outside, like, let's dial more of those up. And I do wonder, since this is a staff that is in new roles, obviously we know Coach Monken, this is his first time as a head coach, and you have a game plan going in, you feel like, all right, these are the things we're going to do. And then sometimes, you know, just from my own experience as a coach once over in the ELF over in Munich, Germany, like, you go through your first game, and it's over in what feels like 3 minutes. And then you look up and you're like, holy crap, the game's over already? And you don't even realize that you missed opportunities to make in-game adjustments that you normally would and that you hope you can make in the second game, because there's so much going on in the sideline. And when things aren't going very well, there's an emotional aspect that really kind of throws your brain off sometimes. And I think what may have happened is they were looking at the game plan. They were sticking to what they had thought about going into it, and then they never adjusted as things got sideways. And I think, I hope at least, that it's going to be a little bit different in week two, and they're going to have a better game plan for, you know, like Mike Tyson said, when we get smacked in the mouth, what's our second punch? Like, how are we going to adjust if we can't do the things that we thought we were going to be able to do going into this game?
12: Now, the problem with week two is you're going to get a Tampa Bay team that feels like they kind of gave it up to Cincinnati with a ton of turnovers in that game, and it's going to be their home opener. Baker on the new contract, you know, if he can hang 50, he's sure as heck going to try to. What do you need to see early this week as we turn the page now, Hoff, with you and the Joe Thomas Half Hour of the program to Tampa Bay this week? What do you need to see early? By the way, earlier today, Todd saying that Deshaun will be back at quarterback this week down in Tampa Bay. What do you want to see early to lead you to believe that the right adjustments were made both offensively and defensively?
0: Well, the first thing is I want to see this physical running game that we think we should have. So I want to see more effective and efficient runs in the first part of the game. And I would like to see more of these quick throws. Like, I love Concepcion and Boston. Like, I want to see the ball in their hands quickly to allow them to try to make some plays for us. Extension of the run game. So quick game, screen game, run the football, be physical, and then take some shots in that first half where you just say, screw it, I don't care, Deshaun. We're going to max protect. We're going to make sure our tackles have help on the edges, and we're going to throw the ball down the field, and we're going to take some shots. We're going to try to back the defense up because we know that if we can get some explosive plays early on, it might back them up and give ourselves a chance to maybe lean into that run game a little bit more. And so really on offense, that's what I'd like to see. Hey, let's do the things that we think can be our identity and find out if it's something that we can hang our hat on for the rest of the season.
14: Yeah, and that's going to be a game where they are going to be very motivated. He is going to be very motivated. Yeah, they've got good pieces on offense, and they're going to come at the Cleveland Browns. And I think that's going to be one that you've got to be absolutely ready for, and it's got to be a big step up in a real hurry. And I think that, you know, you start the two on the road, it's very tough that you're starting two games in Florida, only team in the league doing it. The league certainly did you no favors, but you have got to come back here, given kind of just the environment, I would say, with some real positivity headed into week three, and the really only way to do that is to win.
12: Yeah.
14: And it's a tall task. I mean, you're going to be significant underdogs again. My guess is it'll be similar to what it was down in Jacksonville.
12: Oh, yeah. Yep.
14: So, I don't know. I think this is bigger than your typical week two game for certainly probably the quarterback and others involved.
12: Yeah, I think that's fair. I think that, and especially as you see what happened, it's week one, but like you see, I mean, the Cincinnati Bengals won by more than a score, and Ja'Marr Chase had 12 yards receiving. The Steelers handled the business against Atlanta, and Baltimore looked lights out, Hoff. So, like,
14: Baltimore looked lights
12: out. The division is a full day as we know it is. So this season could get long quick if you at least – you don't – I mean, God, obviously you want to win, but you got to show some signs of life Sunday down in Tampa.
0: Absolutely. And what I'd like to see, too, is in the second half, let's tackle the ball carrier a little bit better. I want to see that the fitness levels are a little bit better. I know you're going back down to Florida. You're playing another hot game, but you got that out of your system last week. Your fitness should be a little bit better. Your adaption to the heat should be a little bit better. And we need to be able to show that fight down the stretch and show that the heat is not affecting us, because we know on defense we're thin. We're not going to be able to rotate a ton of guys through there, but we got to be able to make plays. If you get after Baker Mayfield, he's going to give the ball up, right? Like, that's one of his big weaknesses, is he doesn't hang on to the football when he gets hit. I mean, I think he had 3 or 4 fumbles in the game yesterday for Tampa Bay. So, yeah. Like, when you look at things from a defensive lens, like, how do we win this game? The first thing I say is we got to hit Baker Mayfield. So that means we're probably going to have to blitz. And if we hit him, we can get him to turn the football over. And that's going to be the key to the game. How do we create that pressure on Baker Mayfield? And it's probably going to be through simulated pressures, and it's going to be through regular pressures and showing him coverages and looks that confuse him enough to be able to allow us to get home and put some wood on their quarterback.
12: Hoff, in our last couple of minutes, what else jumped out to you in week one? Most of it in the books, Monday night or tonight, obviously, with Kansas City and Denver, but a pretty wild Sunday afternoon.
0: Yeah, Sunday was wild. I'll say the crazy one there was Vikings and Packers. All my Packer fans were just going bananas. They were complaining about the officials and to give up a big lead like they did. I think the Vikings were down 12 and then finished on a 29-0 run. Just talk about a collapse that you just don't expect from a team that believes that they're going to be Super Bowl contenders in the Green Bay Packers. So I also got to give a little shout out to my guy, Mike LaFleur. How about the Cardinals, 26?
14: Yeah, Mikey.
0: Over the Chargers, 14. I mean,
14: awesome.
0: I think the Cardinals have been an afterthought because I think a lot of people just assume, like, oh, well, they couldn't find a coach, and so they just gave Mike LaFleur the job, and nobody really knows who he is all that well, except for he's Matt LaFleur's brother. But we know him in Cleveland. We love him in Cleveland. And so I was really happy for him to be able to get his first win there for the Cardinals and to beat a very good Chargers team. I mean, that was, I think, a shock to a lot of people in the league.
12: 60 points out of the Bears was pretty shocking, too.
14: Yeah, the Panthers scored 37 and lost by 22.
12: That's right.
14: Yeah, that's right. By the way, 60 points out of the Bears, and Colson Loveland didn't catch the football. He had zero catches in the game.
12: Do you have him in fantasy?
14: I do.
12: I thought maybe you did.
14: I do. In one league, but that's not why. That's just – that's think about Luther Burden, and he, none of them really did anything. They just dominated.
12: They just dominated.
14: Dominated. They had – I saw a stat. Barnwell tweeted this out today. The Bears did not have four runs of 25 yards or more in the entirety of the 2025 season. They had four in this game.
12: It was just on red zone. It was just like this.
14: It was a track meet.
12: That was up and down.
14: That was a fun one.
12: Crazy, crazy, crazy.
14: Highest scoring week one in quite some time.
12: Yeah, Tomlin had some thoughts on this real quick off in our last couple of minutes. What he kind of attributed that to the inability to tackle in preseason, and that it's a trend that they'd been studying for a while with the Steelers. I heard him last night on the NBC halftime show with that about how, look, like, you know, we aren't tackling, and so it's almost like our defensive guys have to learn how to tackle in real time again.
0: Yeah, and I think if you look back at the Seattle Seahawks when Pete Carroll was there, they did a great job of learning how to tackle without actually having a lot of tackling in preseason. They taught the rugby tackle. They went through all sorts of drills. And, you know, he was a defensive-minded head coach, so he's always thinking, you know, oh, shoot, we don't have all these preseason games like we used to. How are we going to get our tackling in? So he puts a big part of practice towards those basic skills. And I think the problem is, and the one problem maybe about having predominantly offensive-minded head coaches throughout the league, they just don't think about that side of the football quite as much. And so you just don't get to practice it because you're not doing it in practice. You're not doing it in the preseason. And so guys are learning to tackle on the run. And I think that's actually one of the reasons why you see a lot of injuries sometimes, especially at the beginning of the year, because there is a technique to tackling people and doing it without hurting yourself rather than just flying in there and trying to hit somebody as hard as you can, because there's a little bit of a governor on your energy and your wildness when you're playing in practice and you're playing in just shoulder pads or you're not tackling guys to the ground, that you have to play with control. And all of a sudden a regular game shows up and a lot of guys, they lose their mind. They're so fired up, you know, their hair's on fire. They're trying to run in there and kill people. But that's when injuries happen because you're out of control. And also that's when missed tackles happen because you're not thinking about actually wrapping up and putting your head in the right spot and using technique the way you do on every other part of the game. You're just thinking about going in there and killing somebody. And I think that's an issue because when you're not playing with control, you're not able to get the ball carrier down. You're missing tackles. You're doing the old block tackle like Romeo Crennel used to hate, where you just come in there with a shoulder and you just try to wipe the guy off the field. But that's not how you get a ball carrier down. There's a technique to tackling, and something that has to be practiced.
12: It really does. Great stuff as always, Hoff. It's great to see you. Hopefully next week under better circumstances. That'll do it for the Joe Thomas half hour of the program.
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25: Back at Bria, Ken Carmen alongside of Taraj Carey. The Browns getting ready to take on Tampa Bay in Tampa Bay. Another hot one. Quincy Williams joins us. He's already jumping into the conversation. Quincy, good morning.
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25: 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Quincy, before we get ready for Tampa Bay, tell us a little bit about...
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25: Let's welcome in Andrew Siciliano. He's one of the best in person as well. Great person, great podcast. He's joining us right now. Review this Tampa Bay Buccaneers game coming up on Sunday. Hello.
27: Oh, Ken, you make me laugh. Thank you. I'm flattered. I'm touched. I'm honored. I mean, you might be over the top here, but thank you, sir.
25: No, it's true, because I don't want to be like, oh, he's a great broadcaster. People are like, well, does that mean Kenny doesn't think? No, he's a good dude.
27: I mean, some days I am, some days I'm not. I always do, however, try to be a good person.
25: Well, I mean, I'm not going to sit there and try to interview you while you're sitting in gridlock on the I-4 or something like that. I mean, I'm not going to do that. But you
27: no, I'm sitting in the studio, just interviewed Kendrick Bourne of the Cardinals. He's hysterical.
25: Kendrick, really? Oh, yeah, because you got your show.
27: Yeah.
25: I'm an idiot. I'm sorry. Thank you very much.
27: No. It's good. Normally, I would be. Last week, I was in the car. But this week, we had Kendrick Bourne. But anyway, it was great.
25: There you go. And it's I-5, by the way. I'm getting my rods and cones and geography mixed up here. All right. So, Tampa Bay, coming up on Sunday. Going to be hot. Going to be sweaty. Going to be sticky.
27: Yeah.
25: But you're probably in some air conditioning. Gerard's the one who's got to sweat it out on the sidelines. The defense sweated it out last Sunday. How do they pick back up against a quarterback that, might not have the overall talent of Trevor Lawrence, but, boy, he's really good.
27: Yeah, he's not bad. I think we know that guy. By the way, for the record about the heat and about the fourth quarter and the stamina, competitive stamina is something that both Todd Monken and actually here Sean McVay, they use that phrase a lot the last couple of weeks. If you look at the games from week one, did you guys notice how many teams ran out of gas?
25: Yes.
27: Like Green Bay ran out of gas.
25: I guess.
27: I'm trying to think of another team. The Lions ran out of gas. They barely hung on. So there are a lot of teams that seemingly, whether you want to chalk it up to not playing in the preseason or who knows what, the Heat, the whatever it was, ran out of gas.
25: Rams couldn't even start the motor out of gas. No.
27: Exactly.
25: Battery died to drive away.
27: Issue.
25: Yeah, that was bad.
27: Exactly. So hopefully that does not happen this week. Obviously, the Browns hit their wall pretty early, and the fourth quarter wasn't even an issue. But Baker's going to be a challenge. I thought Baker... I don't know what you guys thought, but I thought Baker was as calm and rational and reasonable and non-combative on the podium today as one could imagine. It probably helped that they lost and that he lost three fumbles and that he wasn't going to make it about himself today. But he said all the right things and said that he remembers the good as much as the bad in Cleveland. So he was not going to start a fire at all today. But that does not change the fact that he is going to come out of that tunnel and they're going to fire the cannons and they're going to be people dressed as pirates and they're going to have all their cosplay down there like they always do. And he's got to give the Browns his best on Sunday, guarantee it.
1: Yeah, no doubt about it. I still don't understand the zoning laws in Tampa Bay. But with that being said, Andrew, Baker says all these things. But you, I have to imagine you don't believe him either, because if anything we know about Baker Mayfield is that Baker Mayfield has a chip on his shoulder, and I think that chip may be a cinder block after last week's loss.
27: Of course he does. But, like, guys, that's never going to change. That's who he is. I mean, that's who he is. That's why, that's how he gets good. I mean, most of us are awful when we're angry. He's better when he's angry. So if he's angry, look, there's nothing to be angry about the Browns this week. If he wants to, so fine, whatever. We've already played this game in 2022. Cade York hit a game-winning field goal, 58 yards. You know, by the way, you know Baker's lost his last five in the AFC North? He has not. He's 0-5 against the AFC North since he left the Browns. The last time he won an AFC North game, he was the Browns quarterback. They beat Baltimore's last year. So he's had trouble against the division, including last week. So it's up to the Browns to slow him down. And I'm not concerned with Baker, and don't clip that and make it go viral. I'm more concerned with the Browns fixing the Browns defense, because that to me is the story here, far more than Baker, with all due respect, of course, to Baker.
25: Yes, you have to always say with all due respect, because if you go down there and the results we want don't happen, you know he's going to single people out. You know how that goes.
27: If he needs me to get me motivated, if he needs me to get him motivated this week, there's something wrong.
1: Hey, Andrew, I hear what you're saying, but you'd be surprised, my man.
27: I respect the guy. It's not coming from me.
25: One of the positives, I thought, you got two rookies there. And I understand that they sent pressure and it might have forced the interception early on Austin Barber. But, man, I thought he played very well. I thought that Spencer Fano did a pretty good job there. I thought that there were things to take away here in this offense. I don't know how you felt about it.
27: I agree. Although it sounds like we're sugarcoating it, but yeah, those guys I thought played well. PFF grades or however you want to look at it. Rookies are going to get beaten. Blake Miller got beaten for a sack as well. The kid from down the street is starting for the Lions, so they're not the only rookies that are going to have some struggles here as they get acclimated. Denzel Boston's touchdown off out of the end of the game was absolutely worth it. Garbage time touchdown. Monken even used the phrase garbage time touchdown. You don't even hear that very often from a head coach, but it means something, and it's something to build on. It was great for him. Casey made some plays. He'll make some more plays. Those guys contributed immediately. You have four rookies out there contributing immediately. That is huge and a good sign. As the bar is pretty high from last year, you need to get the run game going, period, full stop. And you got to do it this week against Vita Vea. So that is a challenge.
25: Andrew, you're a good man and thorough. We look forward to talking to you on Sunday.
27: Right back at you. Right back at you.
25: The great Andrew Siciliano.
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32: Very happy now to be joined by the head coach of your Cleveland Browns, Todd Monken. And coach, obviously, did not go the way that you wanted to in Jacksonville last week. But as you kind of went through it, what were maybe some positive things that you could glean from that game that you hope that we can build upon headed into Tampa?
33: Well, I thought our guys continued to battle, and whether it was defensively in the second half or offensively, we finally got a few things going. But I was pleased by our effort and our physicality. Now our execution, not good enough, coaching and playing. And so that's where we've got to clean up a lot of the details, because our guys practice hard. I mean, they bring it every day, but ultimately – we've got to do things cleaner collectively together in order to stack plays or to eliminate plays that we were giving up on defense.
32: How have you seen kind of the team respond to going through what was probably not fun film to watch and taking those notes away from it? Have you seen them kind of respond from that and get into practice, obviously, yesterday and then today?
33: I had a great practice yesterday. And the guys understand that. You know, I think we've got a really connected group. And whether it's from coaches to players, of that, it's a we thing. It's not a me thing. It's not a them thing. It's us together collectively. We all have to own it. What we can do better schematically, how we call it, putting our players in the best position to be successful. And yet we ask the players to own where they can be better within our schemes. And when you do that, you have a great chance to continue to improve
0: right. As
33: an organization, because everybody owns it. And then you fight like hell to fix it. And that's where we're at.
0: When you haven't done this probably since, obviously, Southern Miss. But, you know, after a game in Baltimore, for example, you'd watch our offensive tape. You wouldn't watch any Ravens defensive tape and get on to the next game. Now you're watching everything and have thoughts, I'm sure, as somebody who's an offensive mind, hey, this is how I'd attack what we were doing and so on. And those are the conversations that lead to certainly improvement. But what was that like for you personally going through and spending a lot of times on both sides of the ball here, all three phases?
33: Well, I thought there were a lot of areas on special teams that we excelled.
0: Yeah, very good.
33: And there was a couple that, you know, whether it was our kickoff team and where we let the ball get out, that wasn't nearly as clean. But the punt unit, in terms of holding Washington down, and then our kickoff return unit, that certainly set us up in great field position twice. Unfortunately, a couple holding calls that set us back. But then, obviously, you know, you've got to watch offensively, which was not good enough, and then you watch the defense. And there were parts of watching both sides of the ball where I was excited
0: good.
33: In terms of the way our players played. Now, there's obviously a number of things that was below the line that we certainly have to clean up. And that's what we're paid to do, is to clean those things up and drill down as to why they occurred. And ultimately, then you keep trying to take those steps that allows you to put your best foot forward and play a heck of a lot better.
0: Physical mistakes are physical mistakes. That happens at every level, happens all the time. The things that you want to eliminate, I know you talk about, we call bleeping football. Some of those are mental. Some of those are pre-snap things. I know you said you were kind of surprised at the operation. How do we get that cleaned up? Because I know how important that is to you. Because if you can't have that, you don't give yourself a chance to begin with.
33: No, it was everybody taking turns, whether it was substitutions, getting in the huddle. Certainly we can shorten the calls. Quarterback doing too much. You know, everybody's got to do their job. You can't tell everybody what to do. You having a sense of urgency,
0: yep.
33: right, to get the playoff. That is ultimately on the quarterback, and it's on the play caller. I mean, ultimately, that's where it comes down to. But I was surprised because I thought we'd had it cleaned up. Now, obviously, we did not, because what shows up on tape is who you are, and that's a fact. We are what our tape shows. So we've been super diligent, working from the sideline, shrinking the clock. We put the clock at 37 seconds, not 40 seconds. So we're certainly trying to speed up every bit of our process. And our guys understand it. Now, there's nothing like playing in the game.
0: Right.
33: We really had only played our ones, like eight snaps. And one thing I probably didn't do, I'll just speak offensively, is as a unit, when you have six first and second year players that are starters and a quarterback that hasn't played in a while, maybe we had a little bit, there's not a lot there and a new system to fall back on the road. Right, six guys in the heat. I don't even know last year where maybe those guys started the year off if you had a game that was that hot. But I just think
0: no. There's
33: nothing like playing the game and then going, oh, yeah, now I get it. I get what coach is saying. And so I expect us to play much cleaner this week.
0: All right, good news about the NFL is it's one game, and you got 16 more of them, and now we are on to the Tampa Bay Buccaneers. Tampa Bay, let's start with their defense since we've been talking about the offense under Todd Bowles. They like to get after the quarterback. We know that when you have a team that blitzes as much as they do, and that's one thing that's been consistent last year to week one, about 42% of the time, how does that change your preparation, and how do you prepare for that type of a Todd Bowles-led defense?
33: Well, you're right. He's one of the more aggressive coordinators in the NFL, and philosophically, that's been the same over the years.
0: Yep.
33: We're going to try to confuse you with pressures and looks and try to get you behind the chains and be disruptive. And over the years, they have, and he has. and it's been very effective. So for us, it's getting our IDs right. Can we get any tells in terms of where the pressure is coming, run or pass? And that's difficult to do because they do a great job of disguising. And then taking advantage when you have opportunities. Because of that, you're going to have to create more explosives than you end up with lost yardage plays is really the ratio. Yeah, right. How do you offset the every now and then plays where they're going to get you? Because that's going to happen with explosive plays. Because if you don't, you're going to have a few plays that don't go your way. That's what an aggressive defense does. So how do you take advantage of when you get man pressures or when you get zone pressures of hitting those pockets?
32: How important is it against a defense like this? Is it to maybe get the screen game going a little bit more this week to slow some of that stuff down, getting the run game going with Quinshon as well?
33: For sure. Screen game for sure, obviously. When they're bringing people, there's less, you know, at the second level. So being able to do that. And then we've got to get our run game. Now, hey, Jacksonville's really good. I mean, they're really good up
25: front.
33: It was our first game. And we can certainly be better. And we're going to continue to work to be better. And that's not exonerating ourselves for things that we can certainly coach and play better. But I'm excited to see, as we continue to grow together with five new offensive linemen and a new system, and our ability to get the cohesion, because obviously with Austin starting to right guard for really the first time and a rookie left tackle and really all of them together in a game for the first time, there's going to be some growing pains that I think is you're going to continue to see us get better and better and better, especially with the style of offense that we run.
32: When you look at a Todd Bowles defense, and I went through kind of 2025 and then watched, obviously, the game against Cincinnati, and Cincinnati was a little bit different than what he normally do. Single high, kind of the majority of that game. They kind of left either cover one, cover three on the outside with Chase and Higgins, but shut them down. That's not typically who they were, at least not in 25 in terms of percentages and breakdowns of those things. So how do you weigh kind of what you see in a one-off like that with what you know from experience in any matchup you've had with Todd Bowles in the past to, okay, this is who they were over the body of a season last year?
33: Well, you're right. He's got enough in his system that whether it's quarters-based or whether it's one high or whether it's man, to get to whatever he wants to get to.
32: Sure.
33: And so you're right. It's a little bit difficult because we're not them. I mean, you know, with their wideouts and sure. Joe Burrows. So you're like, okay, was that a game plan specifically for them? Is that where they've now transitioned? I would anticipate that that's a piece of it, but I would anticipate we'd still see some of their too high stuff, and they're going to play us in man, his philosophy. I don't think his personality changes
32: sure.
33: in terms of his pressure. You might in terms of what style of zones that they want to play or what they their work they did in the offseason.
32: What's the biggest thing for Deshaun Watson to do this week, in your opinion, to kind of get this offense going in a more consistent fashion?
33: I would really say build off basically from the last drive before halftime and then the second half. I would build off that for a guy that hadn't played in 22 months. In some ways, in a new system, he was like a rookie being out there, and there was a lot of things to like. But the first thing we have to do is clean up the dang operation, for God's sakes. I mean, that's below the line, and that's me and him. And then we're going to continue to grow around whoever's playing quarterback, you know, whoever's in that position. And Deshaun, I expect to play well. I really expect him to play well because I thought he continued to make some throws. Like what I wanted to see was he threw a sideline, you know, out cut, and he threw a ball, you know, on a banana route, and he threw the take down the field. Like, okay, he tried to throw the haul route, got it picked. But I did not see an inability to not push the ball down the field. And that's what I wanted to see is, are you willing to let it rip? And I thought he did that.
32: And chances will present, if we can pick up some of those blitzes, there will be chances for that in this game. Let's flip it real quickly to the Bucs offense. Obviously, you know Baker very well. What do you expect to see from them? The talented receivers, Emeka Buka, Chris Godwin, the rookie Ted Hurst, and obviously good backs in Irving and Gainwell.
33: Well, they've got really good skill, and their tailbacks are skilled players. They're not only excellent runners, but they're outstanding in the pass game. Like Gainwell, you could have argued last year for the Steelers.
32: Maybe
33: their MVP is versatile, and Aaron Rodgers used him as a safety net. I mean, loved him as a player, and you can see that. He's been so versatile wherever he's been, and then you got Bucky Irving. So that's where – and their tackles are good players. They're good everywhere you want to be. They're good at running back. They're good at tackle. Baker's obviously playing at a high level and has been. And so then you've got the receivers that, you know, that have now. I was there when we drafted Chris Godwin, yeah, for God's sake. So he was there. And so, you know, and along with McMillan and Booker, you know, those guys that they've got. So they've got a lot of weapons, and we're going to have to do a great job defensively.
32: Coach, obviously, the good thing about the NFL, you get another opportunity to get back to 1-1, go back down to Florida, back in the heat. We're used to it. We're more used to it than any team in the NFL. So good luck on Sunday down there against the Bucs.
33: I appreciate it. Thank you.
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1: Zach Cabrera, Ken Garland alongside of Gerard Sherry. It's Browns getting ready to take on Tampa Bay in Tampa Bay. Another hot one. Quincy Williams joins us. He's already jumping into the conversation. Quincy, good morning.
2: What's good?
1: Or I should say good afternoon. Quincy, before we get ready for Tampa Bay, can you tell us a little bit about how things went on Sunday, last Sunday against Jacksonville, and where you guys look to improve?
2: We look to improve on starting fast. The biggest thing coming out, blazing hair, and the biggest thing just putting it on them and not trying to figure it out and then getting to our stuff.
1: You're from Birmingham, Alabama. Does it get hot in Birmingham, Alabama?
2: Yeah, this is a different kind of heat, though. It's more like a drier heat or something.
1: Is it stickier in Tampa Bay, I imagine?
2: I ain't been in a while, so.
1: Not in a while?
2: Not in a while.
1: Okay, fine. Well, I got to get that figured out. I've always heard, the storms always roll through Tampa, isn't that true? You got to be careful about the storms. You don't get that many storms in Birmingham.
2: No, we don't get that many storms in Alabama.
1: What year is this for you now in the NFL?
2: What is it, like seven?
1: 7 years in the NFL.
2: Seven.
1: What has changed for you the most over the 7 years you've been in the league?
2: Not that much, really. Honestly, it's just keeping the same thing, having the same mindset, and continue doing it. You just got to do it for real.
1: Nothing?
2: Man, really just doing it, being consistent at it, finding a good routine during the off season, during the end season, and then just being consistent at it.
1: How often do you text your brother during the season?
2: I text him a lot. I talk every day.
1: Every day?
2: Every day.
1: What do you guys talk about?
2: A little bit of everything, depending on how you're feeling, game plan, stuff like that.
1: Football gets discussed, huh?
2: Football gets discussed a lot. Football on the field and off the field.
1: For you, I mean, for your family, I mean, it's got to be just a wonderful thing to have both of you guys in the league, succeeding, doing well. How do family members choose which games to go to?
2: They normally try to split it down the middle. And holidays, we pick every other holiday. So if I did Christmas this year, then he's going to do Christmas this year. So it's kind of like how family do it.
1: Oh, that's so nice.
2: Yeah.
1: Quincy Williams joining us on the show. So getting ready for Tampa. Baker Mayfield, the quarterback for the Tampa Bay Buccaneers. What are some of the tendencies you can share with us that you guys plan to attack on Sunday?
2: No, I ain't going to lie to you.
1: You're not going
2: to
1: tell me anything?
2: Not nothing.
1: Why not?
2: You got to grab your popcorn and be ready on Sunday.
1: Am I some sort of Well, you think I'm a snitch?
2: Nah.
1: Well, radio shows, but I'm not a snitch. Can I tell you a story real quick?
2: What's good?
1: So I coach a youth football team, and a kid's mom said that he had to go to the principal's office, and she asked if I could run him more. And I said, possibly. And I asked the kids before practice yesterday, I said, did anybody go to the principal's office or anything like that? And they all looked at the one kid, and he blamed another kid for him going to the principal's office. And I said,
2: damn,
1: everybody runs three laps now because of snitches.
2: Yeah, he and his brother keeper. We don't play that.
1: You have to keep yourself in line.
2: Yeah.
1: Do you not? What was your favorite subject in school?
2: None. P.E.
1: Gym. Not history, not math, not science?
2: No, none of that. I came to school to play football, not play school.
1: So you like that tweet from Cardell Jones back in the day, didn't you?
2: Yeah. I used that a lot, especially in college, for sure.
1: I mean, how could you not? I would have felt the same way. It's just 1 week. You know, you put last week behind you. How do you put a week like last week behind you?
2: Really
1: you
2: coming personally? In, accepting what happened, coming in, and then looking at the tape, being honest with yourself, figuring out how you can get better, and then just going to do it. The hardest part is really going to do it for real, because you know what you did wrong. You know the thing that you need to work at. You know the thing that you did good. So instead of harping on what you did good, focus on the thing that you did bad and make the next week better.
1: I imagine it's not a hard question to ask you, but how hard is it for people to be honest with themselves?
2: I don't know. I'm more of a discipline type person, and then my game is all about your preparation and then your performance. So you got to be honest with yourself, because if not, everybody else is going to be honest with you regardless.
1: Quincy Williams joining us here on the show. So I, if you can, you are shirtless.
2: Yeah.
1: And I always have people take me through. I know that's a weird thing to say, but you're on the radio. They can't see you. Quincy is shirtless right now. Can you take us through your tattoos if you can? Just some of them.
2: I got a lot of them.
1: Yes, you do.
2: This whole right arm is everything Birmingham, everything my monuments and stuff. My favorite tattoos on my back is about my Hayukin, my celebration, my uppercut. Got my journey through the league and stuff on that too, though. A couple of things that stand out the most to me is God-given talent, because everything I do comes from God, and he follows me, leads me. So
1: they tell your story. Did you ever get a tattoo just for fun?
2: Nah, no. Everything tells a story. So when I die, it's like a little picture book. I'm like a picture book.
1: Well, you'll probably be an old man. Some of these will be blurry by the time it's all over.
2: I know, you know, like the hieroglyphics on the caves and stuff. They don't know what they mean, but they know they kind of like made some stories out of them. So that's kind of what my body, when they find me, they'd be like, all right, there's a dog here.
1: The Magic City, is that Birmingham?
2: That's Birmingham. It's called the Magic City.
1: Is it magic?
2: It is magical.
1: Do you make your permanent home in Birmingham?
2: Nah, I can't tell you what my permanent home is.
1: Well, I didn't ask you that. I didn't ask you. Will you ever go back to Birmingham to make
2: all the time. Make it my permanent home? I ain't thought about it. But I got a few houses there that I go visit every now and then. My family stay there, though, so go hang out with them a lot.
1: What is your life's work after football?
2: Life's work would have to be...
1: Will you coach? Will you analyze?
2: I'd probably be on the analyzer side. I like the coaching, the hands-on stuff, but I'm a player, and I know coaches have to deal with me. So think about me turning around, have to deal with other players.
1: Whoever said you're trouble?
2: It ain't the trouble part. It's just the over-explaining and the keep telling somebody the same thing.

0: Cleveland so far?
1: I enjoyed it. I got to get back out here and find some food, for real. Carson's, I like pizza, I like sushi.
0: We have good pizza and soup. Well, I'm not really familiar on the sushi scene. We have this, I don't even know if it's open. So there's like a restaurant. You know who could tell you about it?
1: Who?
0: Have you talked to Nathan Zagura much?
1: Nah, not that much.
0: Okay, I'm telling
1: you. I talked to him a few times.
0: He can get you figured out, okay?
1: Okay.
0: There's this place that looks like a house. Is it in Ohio City, Gibby? It's like in Ohio City. It's like a sushi restaurant. It's not cheap.
1: In somebody's house?
0: It looks like a house.
1: Oh, okay.
0: Yeah,
1: okay.
0: It's like a, used to be a house. Yeah, it's in a neighborhood. And so it's not cheap. It's like $350 a person.
1: I might check that out.
0: Yeah.
1: Is it good quality, though, or is quantity?
0: It has to be if it's $350 a person.
1: True.
0: I would expect a guy like you to raise a lot of problems if there wasn't quality for
1: $350. It might be one of those, like, atmosphere-type places. You know, you're paying for the scenery.
0: Well, that's definitely got to be part of it. I mean, I don't know how many fish you can make sushi with that's worth $350 a person. You know what I mean? So I think part of it is going to be, like, you're the only one there eating, you and your party that you have there.
1: Okay.
0: And so I think that would be part of the atmosphere that's involved in it. Pizza, we got great pizza all over the place. I mean, you got your chains, but you also have pizza. A lot of them Ohio, Ilrione, yeah, that's a place where a lot of players have gone to.
1: Okay,
0: Unpaid testimonial, wonderful people. Brian, the owner there, wonderful guy. What is a question you thought I should ask you that I haven't asked you yet?
1: Question. I don't know. Most of the time, y'all ask, like, you know, what's your day-to-day? Or, like,
0: you know, like, answer that question?
1: How do you get prepared for the game?
0: Are you bored answering those questions?
1: No, those are just some of the top questions.
0: Well, how do you get prepared for a game?
1: I like to watch cheetahs chase gazelles.
0: No, you don't.
1: I do. I watch videos of cheetahs chasing gazelles, for real,
0: in their natural habitat. What time of the day do you watch that?
1: Right before the game. I got to get in my hunter
0: mindset. What do you
1: mean
0: right before the game?
1: Like, I'm in my uniform, just finished warming up. I got to get into my mindset of basically, like, chasing wide receivers and running backs like they.
0: So Sunday, I imagine you guys will come out for the national anthem. So
1: hopefully we go out on kickoff, and then we're going to kick the ball off. First play, I'm going to be chasing somebody like it's a gazelle, and I'm going to make the first tackle.
0: Well, I'm saying on Sunday, so around, like, 12:54, if I tweet, Quincy Williams is watching a video of cheetahs chasing gazelles.
1: You're
0: going
1: to be right. Every single game. Every single game.
0: Do you have like a YouTube playlist you go back to?
1: I got one video from YouTube. I've been watching it since 23.
0: Is there music that goes with it?
1: Yeah.
0: What's the music?
1: It's kind of like, you ever heard like the Pirates of the Caribbean when he's like running or like doing the adventure stuff? That's what it sounds
0: You're
1: like.
0: You're kidding me.
1: I put my headphones in and I'm kind of like totally locked in. The gazelle going different ways, changing angles, and the cheetah just following them. I like it. It helped me get my eyes and hands right.
0: Are those the type of videos you like to watch in your free time?
1: Nah.
0: What do you watch in your free time?
1: Free time. Play video games most of the time.
0: What do you play?
1: Play a little 2K right now. I'm waiting on that GTA to drop. I try not to play Madden.
0: You've been waiting 13 years on the
1: Madden.
0: GTA to drop. GTA ain't dropping.
1: I'm still waiting. I can't wait till it come out.
0: Jesus will come back before GTA comes back.
1: Don't say that one now. I'm ready for that, so.
0: Do you play online?
1: I do play online.
0: You don't. Nobody knows your real name online, do they?
1: Other than they give us like the little football or something on our heads, they know our real name. In 2K.
0: Yeah, 12-year-olds cussing you out on 2K.
1: Oh, all the time, for real. In Madden, for real.
0: I won't let my son play.
1: They know
0: online.
1: Them YouTube plays. Why not? It builds character
0: for those reasons.
1: It builds character.
0: I'm not having somebody report my son cussing them out playing 2K online.
1: I hope he's winning though.
0: Nah,
1: it teaches them because think about it, they can't go to the basketball court right now and hoop. Against somebody outside. That's normally what we would do. So now we just meet up on 2K in the park.
0: My son goes out there with his buddies and plays basketball.
1: Man, he's crazy out there right now.
0: No, it's fine. Because I he's never beat me in Madden or
1: don't let him.
0: Game Day or any of that stuff. Because I always say, you're playing video games, I'm playing football. It's a different story. It's a line you can use, okay? I want you to know that. It frustrates him. It really does. Because I work the clock against him in video games, which then he really gets mad. All right, what's your message to Browns fans before you guys head out on Sunday?
1: Message to Browns fans. Dang, I haven't thought about that one. I want to give them a good one, so probably hold on to that one.
0: Okay. All right. Quincy, thank you so much for the time.
1: Appreciate you for having me.
0: You're wonderful. Oh, you were wonderful last time I talked to you. You're wonderful this time. You'll be wonderful next time. Thank you.
1: Thank you.
0: Quincy Williams joining us in the Player Spotlight.
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9: Very happy now to be joined by Browns running back Rocket Sanders. And Rocket certainly lived up to the name. Fastest guy in the NFL in week one.
10: Yeah.
9: How about it?
10: Man, just blessed. Blessed about it. You know, just started off from, just reminded me of how I got the name. So, yeah, it was different. Yeah, it was different. But I know I got a little more in the tank.
9: Yeah, you come by the name honestly, clearly. Yeah. 70-plus yard kick return. When's the last time you returned kicks?
10: I say high school.
9: High school.
10: So I didn't even do it in college, but it was something that, like, right when I got to college, I thought I was going to do, but I ended up playing my freshman year, being a third down back. So.
9: Yeah, so in college, third down back, end up being the third down back after Dylan goes down in this game.
10: Yeah.
9: You had more receiving yards in this game than you had all last year. What was it like kind of getting that opportunity and going back out there and doing that?
10: You know, just really taking advantage of the opportunity. But, you know, Sam is one of us, so yeah. He a brother. So I took it on to where I'm doing it for him. You know, the opportunities are going to come and go, but just taking advantage of the opportunity is you know, that's you got to do that. But, you know, just leaving it all in God's hands as well.
9: Your freshman year, when you said you were a third down back, you play right away, you're a third down back. Were you 230 pounds?
10: I was going into college, I was like 215,
9: okay.
10: Like 210, something like that. But not even mainly third down back, I was third on depth chart. But,
9: okay.
10: You know, so I played
9: Have you been a third down back before?
10: No.
9: Yeah, well, I didn't think so. You're a big guy.
10: Everywhere I went, I played, you know, really first, second, third, you know.
9: Yeah.
10: But whenever I said third down back there, it was like I was third on depth chart.
9: Gotcha.
10: So I played a lot. So I didn't really play as much special team going in.
9: So was that one of the first games in your career at any level where you were kind of used primarily on passing downs?
10: I say I say when I was at South Carolina, I was too, but we just ran the ball because that was our go, that was
11: that's
10: our go-to.
11: Right?
10: Yeah, that's what we did. Yeah.
11: Speaking of South Carolina, 2-0, so, yeah. We haven't really faced anybody just yet.
10: Mississippi State. Yeah.
11: Yeah, Mississippi
10: they
11: State.
10: They're smooth
11: this
10: now. They're smooth.
11: This is going to be a big one. My daughter, as you and I have talked about, my daughter now there, Spurs up.
10: Yeah.
11: Going to the game. She's very excited. It's parents' weekend.
10: Is it a home game?
11: Home game, Mississippi State. First, that'll be our first SEC game.
10: SEC game, yeah. That's going to be lit. That's going to be lit.
11: What's a like? Give me like as a you know as a father is going to go down. So our bye week lines up with Georgia.
10: Mm-hmm.
11: So it'll be Georgia at South Carolina. I've never been to an SEC game before. What's it going to be like?
10: That's gonna be a home one too, huh?
11: Yep.
10: Oh yeah, no, that's crazy. I definitely say it get loud out there. It get loud. Definitely the home games. That's why the Mississippi State game is going to be. It's going to be packed. It's going to be crazy.
11: Oh, yeah, first.
10: Now, it's a game to enjoy for sure.
11: Yeah.
10: Just by the fans. It's crazy. Even the student section.
11: How do you compare, like, playing in that environment versus, like, NFL environments? Do any NFL environments that you've experienced so far? Cleveland's pretty loud. But do any of them get, like, an SEC environment?
10: I'll probably say somewhat the Steelers game last year.
11: Uh-huh.
10: Yeah, when it was at their house. I'll say something like that. But I feel like when it comes down to college, it get rowdy.
11: Do you keep tabs on South Carolina every week?
10: Yeah. I do, definitely. Yeah, okay. Definitely. You know, I was there for 1 year, but I wish I had more years there. But
11: for sure.
10: Yeah, the way they treated me, for sure. I definitely say, I keep tabs on them.
11: Listen, and what you did there is what got eyes on you to the degree it did that allows you to be here now.
10: Yeah.
11: When you think about kind of your journey and think about, I always give people the trivia question, you know, who scored the Browns' first touchdown in 2025?
10: Yeah.
11: You're already smiling. You know the answer. It's you.
10: Yeah.
11: When you think about this journey, kind of what's this been like for you to get to the point here where you go out, you had a great camp. I still remember the cutback run against the Bills in that joint practice where, to me, that's where I was like, all right, lock it up.
10: Mm-hmm.
11: What do you think about this journey and kind of where you are now with this football team?
10: I feel like it's a journey that's, you know, continue going, showing – just the grit that I got in me and just really just being to the point where I want to be that player to where I can play any position, even on special teams. I'm still learning. You know, first year I didn't play as much special team, but just going from college, not playing no special team to playing something now, it's just really like other people I tell that's in my position is just stay true to the journey. And then it starts with, you know, just the studying and then how to take care of your body. So I'm here too. So I'm still learning around. So, but just really just stay true to the journey. And, you know, it's going to be ups and downs, but really the key thing is just keeping God first too.
11: At what point during this off season did you know that, okay, if I do get a shot to return kicks, I might be pretty good at it?
10: It wasn't even a thing. Like I was, before I left to go train, before camp, you know, I had me and with the coaches and stuff like that, and they realized that I was playing kickoff return. So it was like, you know, I got a shot at it, but you know, so when I was like off season, I was working on that. You know, definitely since I ain't played kickoff return since high school. So it was something that it was something that I was working on. I was on my list whenever I went back to training, but really just take advantage of the opportunity and just, you know, just treating it as, you know, I got the ball in the backfield and pressing off the defender or whatnot.
11: How different do you think it is for a guy like you now that the kickoff rule, and I know it's been a couple of years now, but that it did change, and it has in some ways become much more like a running play than it was, let's call it, 10 years ago.
10: Yeah. Say that one time.
11: Just in terms of the new kickoff rule.
10: Oh, yeah.
11: Because it's become more of a run play than it was.
10: Yeah. Even with the guys being so close.
11: That's what I mean, It's more of a run. People get hat on a hat earlier.
10: I definitely say I like this one. I like this one a little bit better.
11: Yeah.
10: I like this one a little better because you can make your move, you know.
11: And there's one way.
10: You can't really make your move so fast. You have time, so I feel like it relates as a running back. You take a couple steps and you press. But other than that, when it comes down to how they do it in college and high school, is like right when you get the ball in your face. So I feel like it's faster.
11: All right, take us through that kick return. Did you get it? What did you see? And then at what point did you think, okay, maybe I got a chance here to go to the house?
10: I really treated it as in like I pressed. I feel like I pressed at the 20. I set the one up. Pretty good, but it's really treating it as in like I got the ball as a running back and just running through
11: like a zone plays. I feel like a zone where you're trying to
10: somewhat like that. But like key thing too is like when I see somebody that's already blocked, just I feel like I treat it as like a running back in general. When I got the ball, it's a hand tackle or arm tackle.
11: Sure, you're running right through it.
10: Yeah.
11: So did you think at one point? Did you think, okay, maybe I got a chance to go all the way?
10: Yeah, just because the one was playing, and then the two as well. Just being that like safety guy, he couldn't commit so fast. So that was. I felt like I had it right when I did that.
11: Was that a good feeling?
10: Yeah, it was a great feeling.
11: So I've been saying a lot, and I don't know if we've ever talked about, like, who are some running backs? Because I'm curious if the guy who I think you run a little bit like, I'm curious if that's somebody you've ever watched. But who are some of the guys that you, like to watch?
10: I ain't gonna lie. Like, I say my favorite guy was Leonard Fournette.
11: Okay.
10: Heavy, heavy on Leonard Fournette. That was somebody that I was watching heavy in college.
11: And he became, by the way, late in his career, a big pass catcher down in Tampa Bay. Yeah. So 50 catches.
10: I say he one of my guys.
11: Okay.
10: Sure.
11: All right. So that wasn't going to be the one I was saying. So I was going to say guy you wore 39, Steven Jackson.
10: Oh, yeah.
11: A little upright, but powerful, good contact balance, runs through arm tackles. I mean, Steven Jackson obviously is one of the best running backs in the league for a long time.
10: One of them guys for sure.
11: Yeah, yeah. But that's who you remind me of a little bit when you're out there running, which let's go, baby.
10: Hey.
11: Let's go. All right. So as you know in this league, it is next man up.
10: Yeah.
11: Dylan goes down. Opportunities for you. Jaleel's now on the squad along with, obviously, Quinshon. What's kind of your mindset now going into these games? You're going to get more work in practice, more opportunities. You're in tremendous condition. Yeah. I can see that sitting here with you right now. But, you know, what's kind of your mindset now and what do you hope to accomplish, you know, going down into Tampa and then really for the rest of the season for yourself?
10: Really, I just say just keeping the main thing. So, you know, just – of course, yeah, Dylan's down, but at like the same time, like I said last time, is, you know, I'm doing it for him.
11: Yep.
10: And just, you know, just taking, really taking every play one at a time, and that comes with patience and knowing what I got first, so I can diagnose whatnot. But really just, you know, just opportunity to just take advantage of it by doing my job.
11: How helpful is it for that camaraderie? Because you speak of Dylan, obviously you guys are brothers in that room, but that you guys all came into the league together. You know, and you think about all three of you in your second year, all three of you had different levels of taste, you know, in your rookie season. Different, you had opportunities, you all had successes in your rookie season, all found the end zone in your rookie season. But how cool is it to kind of go through that together and obviously with Deuce?
10: Yeah, it's good. It's good because the room we got, you know, like you always preach, he always say, zero in on preparation. So give it all on preparation and not on competition, you know, because at the end of the day, it's like, of course, everything's competition, but the bond that we have, you know, it's different. It's different. So I definitely say, like, just the bond we have is going to make each other better day by day because, you know, if I don't see nothing, they're going to tell me. If they don't see nothing, I'm going to tell them. So that's – I feel like that's what make a group good.
11: Yeah. All right, let's talk about pass pro because obviously if you're going to be in there on some of those passing situations, how has your pass pro evolved over the course of, you know, coming from college? I say that's one of the hardest things to get in the NFL. How's that been for you?
10: It's been good. It's really, like, when it comes down to here, everything clicks so fast in the league. So, like, a play be so fast. So, like, key thing is knowing who I got and knowing, like, the call and stuff like that. I feel like it starts with that. Other thing else is on me to pick him up.
11: Well, Todd Bowles and the Tampa Bay Buccaneers like to blitz the quarterback. So I'm sure there's been a lot of work already this week, and you're going to get into more of that on blitz and blitz pickups and all of that. As a running back, when you have a team like that where you know you're going to have to be involved in protection because they're going to be blitzing, you know, 40, maybe even 50% of the time.
10: Yeah.
11: How does that change your preparation a little bit, if at all? You know, because you can't just focus. This is a game where you're thinking, all right, I'm going to run it, and this is going to be a very exotic look and people coming from everywhere.
10: Really just, like, tuning in on film studying.
11: Yeah.
10: And like I said, at the end of the day, it's about me knowing who I got, and rest of that is just, you know.
11: Using this physicality.
10: I got to do what I got to do. So,
11: absolutely. Yeah. All right, Rocket, so happy for you for the opportunity. It was great to see you on that kick return and excited to see what comes next. But you're a great, I think, example of, you know, hard work, commitment to your physicality, putting it out there, and let's go, man. Let's go get a win down in Tampa. Very happy to be joined now by Browns second-year defensive tackle Mason Graham. And Mason, let's just get it out of the way. Obviously, that game did not go from the team standpoint as you guys would have wanted it to go. What did you guys kind of talk about coming out of that one and getting ready now for another chance to get right back to 1-1 against Tampa?
12: Yeah, kind of one thing, one kind of motto we came off of was just own it, correct it, get better. You know, we all went to our coach Monk and addressed everything and watched some clips in the team room as a team, corrected some stuff, and then we went to our position groups and just went over how we need to do better, what we need to do better, and it just wasn't there on Sunday. We need to correct that.
11: What did you make of your individual performance on Sunday?
12: I don't think I played up to my standard either, you know, even though I had statistics or production to back it up, but I really didn't play up to my standard either. So,
11: has it been tough? Like, think about the defensive line. You know, it was going to be Jared, Malik, you, and Alex. Alex goes down. Malik really, we're glad to have him back, but wasn't able to really participate much in the offseason. So some of that communication with the new defense, has that been something that's kind of, that's going to take some time to gel?
12: Yeah, I think so. But I just think, you know, we didn't play up to our potential. I don't think it was anything schematically or we just didn't play up to our standard.
13: All right. Well, you did. Well, we can talk about some good. It's, as you said, we've owned it. We're moving on here. You did get your first career full sack.
12: Mm-hmm.
13: That probably had to feel like a little bit of a relief and also had to feel really good. What happened on that play?
12: It was just a short yardage call, third and one. Kind of hurt. Kind of had a feeling they were going to go pass. You know, they wanted to be able to play a fourth down if they, it got to that. But just kind of got off the ball, and then Malik made a good move, too. And it was kind of just a race to the quarterback from there.
13: I'm sure you're happy that you won that race.
12: Yeah.
13: What did Malik say to you after with the team? Because you had so many pressures last year. You know, everybody gets in the advanced stats. You were around the quarterback a lot, but didn't get the full one. Now you got the full one. What was kind of the reaction from your peers and your coaches?
12: They were just happy for me that, you know, they knew the work I put in, you know, coming off of last year into this year. So just kind of full circle moment for me to finally get my first one.
13: So if people are watching this and they didn't hear about all this stuff, what are the things that you did in this offseason really to work on your pass rush, work on your quickness, and those things that we saw bear out against the Jags?
12: Just work on my base fundamentals, sharpen up the stuff I'm good at, and then just kind of work on my imbalances. So I kind of did that. A lot of strength training. I feel like that was one of my imbalances last year. And kind of just build my strength up a little bit, feel more confident this year.
13: Was there anything to you that the fact that the pick that was used to draft you was formerly owned by the Jacksonville Jaguars?
12: No, they asked me that the other day, but there was no motivation or anything.
13: Yeah, no. Game one.
12: Sunday.
13: Exactly. All right, back to Florida you go. How was that heat for you guys last week? Should be similar kind of conditions this week.
12: It definitely played a factor. You know, just earlier in the game, I'd say, just took us a little bit to, you know, get in the swing of things, a little fatigued in the beginning of the game. So I think that was a good opener for us, and then we're kind of know what to expect now and just take it out in practice, work, and just be ready for another challenge on Sunday.
13: Did you feel like this training camp, which I've heard some of your teammates say was a lot more like college than maybe your rookie season's training camp, did that get you kind of in a little bit of a better position? Carter, you can't prepare for heat indexes of 107. I mean, that's just there.
12: Yeah.
13: We don't have that here.
12: Yeah.
13: But did you feel like from the amount of plays and reps that you got in training camp that you were in a little bit better football shape than you might have been, you know, given that you don't really play in the preseason?
12: Mm-hmm. Yeah, for sure. I believe that played a role. You know, just getting more plays in. Coach Munkin's all about, you know, getting plays. And I feel the same way. You know, I feel like you only get better by playing actual football. So that's what we did in this training camp.
13: What did you see from Tampa? And it's a team that played somebody in the AFC North, so it's somebody whose defense you do know, even though you studied the offenses of the Cincinnati Bengals. But what did you see from Tampa that you guys feel, you know, all right, this is something we've got to work on, and we've got to make sure we can stop this to get the win down there this Sunday?
12: I just feel like their group overall, you know, they work well together. They've worked with each other for the past few years. You know, a lot of the same personnel on that team. So quarterback, you know, it starts with the quarterback, so he wants to make some big plays. You got to stop him from doing that. And then I feel like coming off this last game, you know, we let the run yardage leak on us, so I feel like that's where we got to start.
13: Yeah, there are a lot of plays where you guys had opportunities in the backfield and just didn't get the guys down. And I'd imagine there has to be some adjustment from not tackling to the ground to actually having to tackle to the ground.
12: Yeah, we just got to tackle better. That's another thing that we saw on the tape, just a lot of missed tackles. Made it seem uglier than it was.
13: Yeah. Are you a trash talker out there at all?
12: Not really.
13: Okay. The quarterback this week is a trash talker out there.
12: Yeah, that's what I've heard.
13: Yeah, so you'll be ready for that. Well, Mason, anyway, congrats on your first sack. Now let's go ahead and get a sack in a victory, hopefully this Sunday down in Tampa. Appreciate the time.
12: Yeah, appreciate you.
13: All right.
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21: Here's Browns quarterback Deshaun Watson at the podium.
22: After the game was set, your back was against the wall. How do you feel
16: about that? Back against the wall.
22: Yeah, so like heading into that game, you said your back was against the wall. When you talk about your emotions and everything involved in playing for the first time in a long time.
16: I don't even know how to answer that. I don't remember what I responded. But I don't remember the question, so I don't know the context behind that. Yeah. So yeah. Well, if you can remind me the context behind what how I mentioned it, worded it, then.
23: Deshaun, can you just the notion of going up against Baker Mayfield when everybody kind of knows how he feels about what went down here, how he's going to kind of play because he probably burned his hair on fire this week and he's coming out the three fumbles. What's that going to be like for you guys to head into that type of situation?
16: Honestly, I'm not even sure. I think that's a defensive player question. My main focus is trying to figure out what their defense is doing so we can find ways to be successful and get points. So as far as that, respect Baker and everything he did ever since college. We've been playing against each other since college. So, he's a hell of a player, hell of a quarterback, and, they paid him for a reason. So,
24: Any of the things that went wrong, offensive line and you wide receivers, that just how do you, in such a short amount of time within the season, I know it's only week two, but how do you elevate that, making sure everybody's on the same page and in sync a little more than maybe you guys were?
16: We just got to adjust. Jacksonville did a little bit of different ways of taking away our schemes on the route concept, and then again, after the first turnover, we couldn't get that momentum back, and they did a heck of a job. That's a team that was close to beating Buffalo last year and moving forward in the playoffs that brought everyone back. So we just gotta try to shift that momentum whenever they do go against us, especially on the road, and try to find successful drives to get points and turn it around.
25: Pat Monken said Monday that he saw some things in you that you can build on. Do you agree with that, and what are they?
16: There's always things that you can build on. Again, it's my first real game in 2 years, so, there's some good things, there's some things that we want to correct on. So, just overall, just being operating as a quarterback and finding ways to, like I just mentioned, just be, creating successful drives, get points on the board so we can, have a chance to win the game.
25: People often say that week one's a liar. And I feel like people, media in particular, kind of put too much stock in the week one. Obviously, it's the first time overall the offensive line, first time you guys all playing together. Do you feel like maybe it's too much stock is put into week one?
16: I'm not sure. I mean, we got to take it one week at a time. So, we don't really, in this locker room especially, with Monken leading the way, he preaches that, we're not going to fall into the media trap of, what's going on outside. We got to, find ways to get better each and every week. This is the NFL, so this is week to week. You can be you know, the best team one week, and then the next week everything can kind of deploy. So, you know, it's week to week, and we focus on Tampa Bay this week.
23: How much of a confidence booster was that 46-yard touchdown pass, and what was that like to be able to connect with Denzel?
16: I mean, it was great. It was great to be able to throw it deep, and it was great for me to give Denzel his first NFL touchdown. So that's what I was excited about. He was happy for it, and it was good to be able to see him make that play, and hopefully we can build on that for sure.
22: What did it mean that Todd stuck with you after a rough week one, and was there any doubt in your mind that he was good, that you were going to be the starter this week?
16: Nah, I mean, I didn't hear anything, so I didn't hear anything about that.
24: When you look at the defense on the tape, what do you have to be on alert for? What challenges do they present?
16: Yeah, they present a lot of different things, especially protection-wise. So, you know, they're going to challenge, you know, bringing guys from all over the place and disguising coverages, you know, kind of spinning our defense and making us, you know, make the right decision as a quarterback with the ball. And, you know, especially with the protections, picking up the right guy. And then in a run game, just trying to fit every run scheme that we have, you know, correctly. So, you know, they present that very well, and, you know, we got to make sure each and every play we're on that A game so we can execute at a high level.
0: Deshaun, I'm looking at training camp like you and Bannon had a good connection, saw a lot of throws to him. What happened Sunday? Why wasn't he targeted much in the game?
16: I mean, I'm not really sure why exactly. You know, I guess every team is going to scheme up differently. So just the way the flow of the game kind of went, you know, we just try to find ways to get the ball out and get guys in space as much as possible. So I guess that's just how the game went.
24: Deshaun, you know that you can control the narrative and silence critics by playing well. What gives you the confidence you're going to bounce back and get to?
16: I mean, just continue to stat days. I mean, that's the biggest thing. Just continue to stat days, keep improving. Keep focusing on, you know, what that our mentality is here, and just trying to find ways to just get better. So that's pretty much it.
24: What do you feel like you did well Sunday, though? Todd, Tony mentioned Todd said there were things on the tape that looked real good. What did you like?
16: Yeah, finding completions, operating well. That's pretty much it. Had one turnover, a couple, you know, that one sack fumble. Obviously, got to protect the ball, but we recovered it. That's pretty much it for real. You know, we just didn't have opportunities in the red zone to get points. Only six incompletions. One of them was a pick. One was the end of the game or end of the half. Tip ball, two missed throws, and then a throwaway. So,
23: you have to have a really good individual performance this game to make sure that you not only get the nod for the home opener, but so that you have some goodwill built up so that return home goes really well.
16: No, I think all that is for the media. I mean, I think the media has this expectation that I'm supposed to throw 400 yards and 5 touchdowns every week. So until that happens, I guess it's going to be the same situation. So, again, my job is to make sure I'm operating well so we can try to get a win and keep moving forward from there.
24: Deshaun, you had 4 rookies in the huddle with you on Sunday. Just what was kind of your assessment in real time? And then when you watched the tape back, how those guys kind of performed around you throughout the game?
16: I mean, I think those guys did good for their first NFL regular season game, operating well. Those guys played hard, tried their best. You know, I'm not sure individually what, you know, the position coaches wanted them to correct throughout, but I think overall they did exactly what we expected, and, you know, we just got to continue to just improve each and every week and, you know, try to get those guys to, you know, be the best that they can be.
1: Two more.
2: How have you seen Spencer grow at LF Tech as far as, you know, obviously knowing that's on your side, but how has he just grown in that role to help you?
16: Yeah, his confidence, his knowledge of the game, being able to communicate, point out different pressure looks. You can see him asking all the veteran guys questions. And then, you know, throughout the play drive, just kind of communicating how, you know, this defense and this plan, the down the distances, all the little things that a left tackle is required to know and kind of communicate within the huddle. He's been doing a heck of a job. So, you know, we're going to keep, you know, pushing him and keep improving.
1: You had a last one from Mary Kay.
23: Can you just had so many procedural, not just you, I mean offensively, you guys had so many procedural issues and penalties in that game. Do you feel confident that you can get those cleaned up for this game, and what the heck was kind of going on last week before that?
16: Yeah, we just got to get in on the huddle. You know, it was early on loud, and just being able to everybody, we have different multiple plays and one play call. So being able to hear everything, get set up, see what the defense is doing, motion, signals, all these different things. So, you know, we definitely need to work hard on that, and that's one of the main focus before we even can have success on the drive, he's got to be able to operate at a high level.
0: When would you like to get to the line of scrimmage? How many seconds left?
16: I mean, it just depends on the play call. You know, we have short play calls, we have long play calls, so it just depends on that.
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3: 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And if you've been thinking about getting a new home, maybe you've been in your home for a while and you want to downsize. 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You've been thinking about remodeling. You've been thinking about a new home. But lots these days can cost a lot. How about keeping your own lot but getting a brand new home? Do you already own a home? Do you already own a plot of

0: of attack, and that's in the trenches. That's at the line of scrimmage, and we certainly did not do that on both sides of the ball last week.
1: Certainly weren't able to do that. I think a lot of people came away very concerned, not about the offense. I mean, the offense has struggled here over the last few years, and you got rookies at wide receiver, you got rookies across the offensive line, you got new guys across the offensive line. I think it was the defense that was concerning to a lot of people. And, Gerard, you know, I was defensive of it in the first half because when you're struggling to get things figured out or really struggling to put a drive together, to get things to get figured out defensively, you know, it does take a little bit of time. And when you turn the ball over, three and out, turn the ball over again, very difficult to get your feet underneath you there as you're trying to defend one of the better quarterbacks in the NFL and Trevor Lawrence.
0: Right. It's a recipe for destruction, and let alone from the physical standpoint of one being tired and not in football shape, because let's just call it for what it's worth. It's hard to be in football shape as a defensive player if you haven't played in preseason games and you just practice. Yeah, you may be in practice shape, but practice shape is different than game shape. And then when you have, and let's give him his credit, Liam Cohen is a really, really good offensive signal caller. Mm-hmm. And if you give him ample opportunities, what is he going to do? He's going to figure things out. And then if you couple that with the idea that you're in down in distances that are favorable to the offense, as a defense coordinator, what is Rudy going to do? He can't anticipate. So all those things create a firestorm, if you will, of bad scenarios for the defense to where you're going to get picked apart, you're going to get scored upon, and you're going to get out physical. And all those things transpired last weekend for the way in which our defense played.
1: Yeah, and you also have a question about your offense now because you lose a very good running back in Dylan Sampson with the injury. Quinshon Judkins still there. You know, that's tough about getting this running game going, Gerard, and it harkens back to some of the stuff we talked about last week, or last year, actually, where the running game seemed to get better without Quinshon Judkins, and one of the reasons that people were talking about it is like, well, when you're focused on number 10 and there's not enough respect against the pass, they're going to load him up and they're going to stop number 10. And so now you're kind of running into the same problem here, is that you're going to have to get guys open. You're going to have to go down the field to open up opportunities for your running back.
0: Yeah, you do. But here's the thing, Ken, from a philosophical standpoint, I'm of the opinion that you want to, in some cases, force the issue with the run and not be cute with it and not be finesse with it, but really say to your opponent, especially in these conditions, we're here to match you and surpass you physically. And how do you do that? You do that by running the football ad nauseum and just really stating, making a statement saying, we don't care if you crowd the box. Now, you may only get 2 yards out of that cloud of dust, but ultimately it sends a message and it becomes a testament of whose will is going to break quicker. And we have to get to that mentality quick, fast, in a hurry, because that should really be your mentality throughout the entirety of a season, let alone the beginning of the season.
1: Gerard, we'd be remiss to not talk about the storylines considering these quarterbacks. I mean, this is the first time they've had a crossroads, 2022. You know, we had some callers this week in the morning, and I know you had some callers probably in the afternoon going, well, you know, they already played Baker against Carolina Panthers. They go, nah, this is going to be a different animal. This is Deshaun Watson. This is a different type of conversation to be had here. I think that you had Baker Mayfield kind of swimming in his own head back in 2022. Obviously, he's on firmer footing now in Tampa Bay. Deshaun Watson, a lot of things being said about his future with the Cleveland Browns this morning from the NFL insiders. Let's start with Deshaun Watson and this football team. How do you get him going today if you're Todd Monken?
0: I think you get him going by establishing the run first. I think you get him going by giving him easy plays in which you got curls and rollout passes, him out of the pocket and moving around and doing what he does best, and then and just being off schedule, if you will. So I think that's how you start, by doing things you know he feels comfortable doing. And then you start, as the confidence begins to build, working in other concepts that, yes, he may not be as good at. Because, again, we got to remember, folks, I know we don't want to talk about this, but almost 2 years and some change of a layoff is a lot to ask of someone to play at a high level. So there's going to be a grace period. I know most don't want to give that to Deshaun Watson, but the reality is no one, not even the greatest to ever do it, will walk out on that football field after being gone for an extended amount of time and play at a high level, or at a decent level in some cases. So it's to be expected that you're going to make mistakes. You're going to have your moments where you look rusty and the rust is still on there, even though you went through a training camp.
1: You know, you go to the other side, and it's weird because you look at Baker Mayfield's day in his game stats, and 23 of 28, 216, no touchdowns, no picks, but it seems like a pretty solid day. And then you actually get into the minutiae and watching that game last week and their loss against the Cincinnati Bengals. You know, Baker has three turnovers.

0: Packers, they put the ball on the ground, you're just not going to have a lot of success, and that's why they're 0-1. There's some things to get figured out. He started the season so hot last year. I mean, really was an MVP halfway through the year. Got hurt, things changed. They were floundering as a football team in the AFC South by the end of the year, found themselves on the outside of the playoffs looking in with an 8-9 finish. Now, again, he seems to be on more stable footing. They've given him a contract. He has a couple of good wide receivers to throw to there. I think there is a little bit of roster transition going on with the Tampa Bay Buccaneers. But for Baker Mayfield, it's been a long journey, Gerard. How do you get to him today and kind of give him maybe some flashbacks of things that were when he was actually playing for Carolina against this Browns football team a couple years ago?
1: Well, if you go back and watch the Carolina game, what did we do effectively? We got him off the spot. We made him uncomfortable. We did not do those things, obviously, last week against Trevor Lawrence. He was essentially playing 11 on a 7, in which his team had 11, and we only appeared to have 7 because there was no semblance of a pass rush. With that being said, though, as far as Baker's concerned, when you look at the game last week, Ken, tell me, did you not walk away from that experience saying that Baker was DTMing, which means doing too much?
0: Yes.
1: And that's really the issue and problem that he has, and that he tries to do too much. He wanted to be a clone of Lamar Jackson and also any other quarterback you can think of, Josh Allen, who runs the football a lot and not having ball security. If Baker secured the football last week, the Tampa Bay Buccaneers win that game against the Cincinnati Bengals. They did more to beat themselves. Now, Baker had some moments of promise, no doubt about it, but hopefully my thought is, Ken, that Baker comes into this game doing too much, trying to prove his point. And if he does that, that will help our cause.
0: Well, I constantly reminded people this week about that 2021 game against the Detroit Lions. When Dan Campbell first takes over, you know, it's a franchise that's on the mat. You go back to that history. I know Baker had that injury. He was frustrated. Really wanted to use Detroit as a tune-up game. He kind of threw himself into trouble in that football game, nearly lost that football game, and was agitated afterwards. And it kind of sowed the seeds for the rest of the year. He does have a history, as you just said, doing too much, trying to put too much on him. And I think we will have a test kind of on the maturation as a quarterback of Baker Mayfield today. Mm-hmm. Do they take what's given to him, or does he try to roast the ball over the middle, get picked off by Grant Delpit, get picked off by Denzel Ward, and all of a sudden you start the fourth quarter and we're in a dogfight in this football game against the Tampa Bay Buccaneers? You know, that's one of the things that I think we need to look at, because you're right. One guy's had a considerable amount of time off. There's some things that he has to get. Baker Mayfield's been playing this entire time, so there's no excuses there. And you know that he's going to be tuned up, getting ready to take on this Browns football team. The Browns, they're looking for their first win. They're as hungry as they could be with their new head coach, Todd Monken. Should be a doozy today down in Tampa Bay. You also commented before the game, one thing that we're going to be paying attention to, if you're driving out and about and you're listening to this football game or you're able to tune in, the field conditions aren't that good. Rainy field conditions, and then South Florida had a football game last night. A little bit soupy down there at the Ray J. Is it true?
1: Oh, very true. It's so soupy and it's so, I would call it, bad conditions that you can't even see from our vantage point the hash marks, because it was so wet and you could see just the traction. Though they tried to cover it up, to their credit, it is clear where the hashes for the collegiate level was at, and it's clear also where, barely visible, where the NFL hashes are at. So the field is, yeah, it's going to be interesting to see how it drained out. But it is a fast Bermuda track, Ken, for the most part. But it does look pretty beat up.
0: Oh, gosh, bad track 2 weeks into the season. Should be quite a year down there in Tampa Bay. But we're here today getting ready to take on the Tampa Bay Buccaneers, and that is What's Sizzlin', presented by Sugardale, the official bacon of the Cleveland Browns, as we took our first looks at the Tampa Bay Buccaneers in your Cleveland Browns today. But coming up next, you got the look of the head coach and what he's going to see. Todd Monken's going to sit down with Andrew Siciliano to preview the Browns and the Tampa Bay Buccaneers coming up later on today. Put on the coffee, get ready. We're getting you ready. 2 hours with Browns game day, 2 hours with the Cleveland Browns kickoff show, then kickoff at 1 p.m. from Tampa, Florida. 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
0: After a rough opening week, the Browns got to take a big step forward in week two, even though they're back on the road, back in Florida, this time against the Tampa Bay Buccaneers. Head coach Todd Monken told Andrew Siciliano about what he learned about this football team after week one and how he plans to make things a little bit easier on his offense. Here is head coach Todd Monken.
10: All right, let's get ready for week two. Joining us now, the head coach of the Cleveland Browns, Todd Monken. Todd, how'd week two go? How'd prep for Tampa go for you guys this week?
11: It went great. I thought the guys, I think collectively, staff and players owned it. And I thought we had a really good start of the week, which was Wednesday. Well, let me go back. I thought the Monday, right, when you come in after the game, the hard part, which is looking at the game and where we can be better as a staff and as players. And that's the starting point, right? Because if you don't own it and you don't have any self-awareness, very difficult to fix. That's been the history of anything in life is if you're not self-aware enough to know we're all a part of this collectively together. How do we do it better? And that started on Monday. The guys got out of here Tuesday, got a chance to flush it. And then we've had a really good week of practice. And I'm looking forward to seeing, because the things that happened in the game, I didn't anticipate. I really did not. I didn't anticipate certain things. And that just tells you where you're at. And it told us we aren't there yet. And I use that word yet. And so all we did was fight this week to take another step of trying to get to where we play winning football and play complementary football.
10: You use the word flush it. A bunch of your players use that word, or that phrase rather, flush it, a couple of times this week. How much easier is it to, quote unquote, flush it when it is early in the season, when you do have still 4 months ahead of you?
11: Well, I think that's a good point. It is a little bit easier early in the year to say, well, it's just one, right? So it is easier that way. I think it's never easy to flush it when you feel like you didn't play your best football individually and collectively. But what you do is you take the information from the game and you look at it. And like I said, you fight like hell to fix it, and you flush the excuses. You flush that part of it. You don't flush like the mistakes you make, if that makes sense. You got to own that, and then you work it up. The only way to get better is for us to work collectively together.
10: I know one of the things to fix operationally the issues on offense this week was to cut down the play clock in practice, go down to 37. Was that your biggest, big picture, when you look at the whole operation offensively, was that your biggest issue in your eyes?
11: 100%, because that's operation, that's coaching. And ultimately, we were below the line, and it hadn't been that way. We had, at one time during camp, we'd gone to 37 seconds. And we put everybody on the sideline this week, and we shrunk the clock. But at the end of the day, it comes down to the play getting in, our players getting the huddle, and ultimately, Deshaun. You know, I had not seen that, but we're never going to be perfect. And it's not his fault. We certainly got to shrink the calls. Our players got to get in there. But ultimately, we've got to get the playoff. And we had a couple false starts that were a part of that as well. We certainly can play cleaner in that area, give ourselves a chance.
10: When you say shrink the calls, do you mean shrink the verbiage?
11: Yes.
10: And did you do that this week?
11: We did that. You can't do it on everything because you're trying to get in and out of certain plays, right? So you're going to have some of that. And we certainly, I thought our guys really handled the week well.
10: Aside from the play calls and the operations stuff, how do you think Deshaun looked this week in practice?
11: Well, we wanted to take the ball, try and start fast, which we did. Unfortunately, had the turnover. And then the next drive, we got 5 yards on first down. Then we got stuffed in at third and five, didn't convert. The next start of a drive, we had an ME on the first play. And then the second play we did. So it wasn't all just him. And then the fourth drive, we threw a screen. We fumbled. We turned it over twice. Browns gave up chips. We gave away chips. But I thought once he settled in, I thought he played winning football. There were certainly some times where he could certainly feel like he could play better and we could call it better. But 22 months off, 20 games in 5 years, like, I expect an uptick. I really do, as I do from all of our players, right? And when the game's over tomorrow, we'll have a better idea where we're at as a team and individually. But I thought there were a lot of things to build on him pushing the ball down the field, because that was a narrative, right? Hey, can he push the ball down the field? Can he be accurate? And I thought he did a good job at times of at least showing that.
10: Does that touchdown, I know momentum necessarily doesn't carry over, especially a fourth quarter, 2 minute left touchdown into the next week, but is that something to build on, not only for the quarterback, but for a rookie wide receiver as well?
11: I think so. I mean, anytime you have success, you build on it, right? You try to, what did we do well here? What did we do? Well, we protected. We ran a good take route. We got the look that we wanted. The quarterback gave the take route. I didn't. He did. He gave it because it was a quarter's look. That you can build on that. You can build on some of the plays that led up to that point. And that's what you do, right? You confirm, correct, and connect. That's what you're going to do. You're going to confirm that was good. You're going to correct the bad. And you're going to connect like hell with your guys so they know you have their back. But we've got to be better. We've got to be better collectively.
10: Let's talk about the Buccaneers. How do you deal with Todd Bowles and his pressure packages?
11: Well, you got to be on point with all of your IDs, whether it's in the run game or protections. And if you don't, then it's going to be a long day. You're going to get lost yardage plays. You're going to be up against it, which we went there a couple of years ago, and we just overcame a lot of long yardage situations. But staying ahead of the chains is a huge part of that. And every now and then you're going to have to make them pay for the pressures that they bring.
10: Staying ahead of the chains means running the football. Can you move Vita Vea in the run game?
11: I think so. I think you're not going to move him. You got to keep him moving laterally. Can you keep him on the field, you know, in terms of where's his stamina at? I think those are all things you've got to look at.
10: There's been a million words written and spoken this week about Baker. Let's look at the tape from last week. What did you see from Baker Mayfield, a guy you obviously know well, have coached before here? What did you see in Cincinnati week one?
11: Well, it wasn't any different. You see a highly competitive player that loves playing football, highly intelligent. You know, unfortunately, you know, he had a few turnovers in terms of losing the ball, but in terms of throwing it, operation, being on point with their system, he looked really good. And again, as I said during the week, what a credit to him, you know, in terms of the ups and downs of what an NFL career can be and where he's at now.
10: Do you have to dial up the pressure a little bit more this week than last?
11: I think so. I think there's a lot of things we need to do differently on all sides of the ball, because ultimately we're judged on what our product looks like. And so you have to look at where you can clean up what you did that you liked but were mistakes that can be cleaned up, and then where do you have to change?
0: Head coach Todd Monken with Andrew Siciliano getting ready for the Browns and Buccaneers coming up at 1 p.m. today. Up in a bit, we'll go over the matchups, and we'll hear from Denzel Boston, who'll sit down with Nathan Zagura. Coming up next, Rod and I will take you around the league where, if you're a fantasy owner, there's one big name that you better be paying attention to here in just a few minutes that has been downgraded as out for Sunday afternoon action. We will tell you who coming up in just moments on Browns Game Day, presented by Ballybet on the University Hospitals Cleveland Browns Radio Network.
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